Well, you would never know what that was called. But it's true. It's called Words on Shirts. That's a band called The Yawpers. They are a five-piece group from Los Angeles. They make hallucinogenic alternate rock and art pop filled with dystopian themes and general anti-capitalist sentiments. Obviously, they don't like Words on Shirts. In fact, I'm not particularly fond of Words on Shirts either. I get their sentiment. It's 8 minutes past 10, 2SCR, 107.3. Just got a text from Pablo, three more venues, San Miguel in Camaray, the Mossman Inn in Mossman, Manly Vale Hotel. There was also quite a few in the north, like I think it was, there was a hotel in Narrabeen. Is it the Narrabeen Inn? Help me, the guys who live on the northern beaches. French's Forest, I think there was something. And DY Hotel, maybe. Let me know. 0468 441073 is our number. Now, it's the kind of thing that can tear families apart, fund a brand new life, or even lead to murders. Yet it is something almost all of us hope to leave behind. I'm, of course, talking about an inheritance. But while most of us immediately picture a house, a bank account, or maybe a vintage watch, what about the invisible wealth? The stories, the family quirks, the values and culture that shape who we are. Coming up, we're exploring the non-physical legacy we hand down with a very special artist who has turned that exact journey into a breathtaking musical show. But we're going to hear from Lamborghini. Well, actually, we're going to hear from Severed Heads, who are singing Lamborghini. Probably about the car, I think. Maybe not. From album Can't Stop It, Volume 2, Australian.

0: It's 13 minutes past 10 to SCR 107.3. It's a Friday Daily. I'm Eleanor Godley. Hope you're enjoying what you're listening to so far. That was Severed Heads. Well, I think that was way back when. Now, have you ever stopped to think about what you're actually leaving behind? Beyond property or money, what are the real treasures? The stories, the values, the wisdom. Well, I hope I've got some wisdom to leave behind. Anyway, a stunning live music show called Inheritance has turned that question into a beautiful tapestry of original songs, powerful storytelling, and immersive soundscapes. To tell us more about the performance, we have the creative force behind it all. Tony Jenke is here. Welcome, Tony. How are you?
1: I'm wonderful. Thank you. Thank you so much, Eleanor, for having me on the show this morning.
0: Now, that's a pleasure. Now, tell us a bit more about Inheritance. How do you explore such a complex idea of passed down stories and practices?
1: Look, it's really just evolved very organically. It's a story about my music as a singer, as a songwriter, as an artist, as a First Nations woman, and all of the stories behind the songs and my life, my family's, the history of my family, or some of the history of my family, and the influences that have shaped me into becoming who I am. How it evolved was really looking at the gift of music alongside all the other gifts that I've been given throughout my life, and how that has shaped my own value system and who I am and what I've become today, the person I've become today. In fact, over a career of many decades now, it's a culmination of all of that. So It sort of came into being out of its own sort of organic evolution.
0: Very well. That's great when that happens, when it just appears.
1: Yes.
0: Now, Inheritance is built around the metaphor of a precious jewel passed down through generations. When you were creating the show, was there something that you viewed as your own precious jewel? Something that inspired the project for you?
1: Absolutely. I often talk about the jewel or the pearl that for me is culture and my connection to family, connection to country, connection to my to culture, to who I am, and that is something that is very precious and that we do pass on, you know, through our own lived experience, but also quite consciously through the legacy that we leave to others, just as others that have gone before me. Our ancestors, you know, my family, my parents, my grandparents have passed those on to me.
0: Mm-hmm. You've got quite a creative family, haven't you? Well,
1: look, I think that, you know, I've just been very, one of these people that have been very, and I guess this is what's come out of this particular show, is it's really about just authentically being who we are and valuing that. And, you know, standing in that space, standing in that light and sharing it with others. And in this whole process, I realised, my goodness, it's not about me necessarily personally and my family, you know, specifically. I mean, of course, it tells my story, but it's more broadly the story of all of us. You know, we all have these connections. We all have these stories. We all have creativity. We all have songs within us, you know, whether they're sung or not, whether they're stories, whether they're told or not. And it's about really tapping into that source and taking what we can from that, expressing it, but also passing that on to others, particularly our family and to those who we love. And I think people do that naturally. Families do that naturally. You know, that's what's been so exciting and appealing at the same time about this show.
0: Yeah. Oh, I can hear some beautiful bird sounds in the background.
1: Oh, yes. Sorry. This is nature.
0: Yes. No, don't be sorry. We're going to have an ophthalmologist talk soon.
1: Oh, okay.
0: Yeah. So talking about birds later. In your show, you use different forms of storytelling, from original music to spoken word. How do they work together, and how do you work differently in telling the story of cultural identity and memory?
1: Yeah, well, this was a first for me, because I'm very used to performing songs and singing at events and festivals and, you know, telling a little bit about the story. But this was an exciting opportunity to work with actors and to really bring to life some of the stories, but also to incorporate bits of spoken word into the script and to weave this beautiful, flowing movement from these wonderful dancers, and that I've been working with a couple of beautiful young dancers who tell the story through, you know, through their performance. And it just gives that an absolutely, you know, gorgeous sort of dimension to the richness to the whole show. Again, yeah. it wasn't necessarily something that, you know, I thought had to happen. It just evolved, and I thought, it might be nice to have some dancers do a piece around this. And of course, it just felt like very organic. But the thing that excited me the most was the opportunity to work with a couple of young dancers who have become sort of like family with me and with the whole team. And through that process, because they're also musicians in their own right, it became about passing on the gifts of music and the gifts of creativity and expression and the work that we do, almost like a mentor to these younger dancers.
2: Yeah, well,
1: and our younger cast. So it's literally been passing on legacy more broadly. Yeah.
0: Yeah, and you also have a full stage with dancers because they're all over the place. So.
1: Well, we've only got the two dancers. We've got Shalala Brown. Yeah, the Shalala Brown Roberts, who people might know. She's an incredible dancer. She came through the Aboriginal Centre for Performing Arts here in Brisbane, but she's been in a number of plays and a number of works, including some shows in Sydney that people would have seen. And also, normally we have Harold Thomas, but at the Sydney show, which is a premiere, we're being joined by a wonderful dancer called Trey Allen, and he's also quite talented, and they both are quite upcoming people to watch for, because they're really talented. And, you know, speaking of creativity, I can't match their creativity in dance, that's for sure.
0: Well, we're not expecting you to, Tony.
1: No,
0: well,
1: but I can sing.
0: You can sing, that's right. That's all that matters, and you can play.
1: But yeah, please come to the show. We'd love people to come to the show. It's going to be great. We're really excited to be part of Sydney Fringe.
0: Yeah, so it's at Sydney Fringe. It's called Inheritance. It's on the 23rd to the 26th of September at the Eternity Playhouse. Where's the Eternity Playhouse? Do you know?
1: That's actually in Darlinghurst.
0: Okay.
1: Right in the middle there.
0: Right.
1: Off the Broadway Hub. Yeah, so it's really quite central, and there'll be a lot happening. Apparently there's, you know, back-to-back shows going on in that district, and we're really excited to be, you know, part of that. All of that activity.
0: Exactly.
1: Yeah. So you can get, and if people do want to come along, please get your tickets off the, just through the Sydney Fringe website. We'd love you to come.
0: Yeah, yes.
1: It's going to be exciting for us because it is the premiere in Sydney, and I'm really excited to catch up with a lot of people. I hope you can come, Eleanor. Oh, actually,
0: I can't.
1: I think you might have mentioned to me you're going to be away.
0: I'm going to be away. So I can't. But thank you, Tony. Thank you for sharing this with us, and all the best for your show.
1: Thank you, Eleanor. Have a great day. Have a great day.
0: Thank you.
1: Bye-bye.
0: And that was Tony Jenke, and she's a brilliant mind behind the Sydney Fringe show Inheritance. So you heard it's on between the 23rd and 26th of September, Eternity Playhouse, Darlinghurst. Go and grab your ticket if you're interested in that. It's 22 minutes past 10 to SCR. Let's hear from Jane Bio with All. Oh, it's Jane Bio and Friends.

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0: Womack Sisters. If I Let You. It's 10:30 on 2SER 107.3. Coming up shortly, we'll be discussing the fascinating world of magpies, their intelligence, their nesting habits, and why they're such an interesting and sometimes misunderstood bird. That's coming up shortly, so stay tuned. We're going to get straight back into the music with 16 Neil. This is Perry Keys, our feature album this week.
1: More like the days of wine and roses.

0: I could hear it in your smile. Of course I could. This is Marlophone, local artist from the album Remembered Adventures in Wide Scale. It is 20 minutes to 11 o'clock. You're on Tour SCR 107.3. I'm Eleanor Godley. It's a Friday Daily. And I am now joined by Tony Hunt, an ornithologist and magpie expert. Good morning, Tony. Welcome to the program. Now, Tony, let's start with the basics. What exactly makes magpies such a special and intelligent bird?
1: Difficult to say why they're so intelligent. I think they're so special because they're very noticeable. They live in our backyards, so everyone knows them.
0: They have a pretty song.
1: And they have a lovely song. And they're very engaging birds for most of the year. They're very easy to tame. So lots of people are great friends with their local magpies.
0: Yes, well, for many reasons.
1: For many reasons, yes.
0: They won't get swooped in swooping time. Now, there's a lot of mythology around magpies. They're seen as both clever and mischievous. What do you think the truth behind that reputation?
1: They're certainly clever. They have wonderful memories and they're great learners. I don't know about mischievous, but they've certainly got characters.
0: Yeah.
1: You can tell individual magpies when you get to know them.
0: Oh, yeah?
1: Yeah.
0: By?
1: Oh, just their behaviour. Some are shy, some are very confiding, some are bossy, some hang to the back. Yeah,
0: you
1: all
0: don't
1: that
0: think
1: kind of stuff.
0: You don't think they're being clever and they're pretending they're someone else?
1: No. One of the things you have to be careful of as a scientist is anthropomorphism, you know. Projecting human emotions onto animals. I try and avoid that.
0: Okay. All right. Now, they are famous for nesting behaviour. What does a typical magpie nest look like?
1: It's just an untidy bunch of sticks up in a tree, quite large.
0: Yeah. Untidy, I like that.
1: Yeah. Looks untidy. I'm sure it's beautifully made. Yeah. Lined with fibres. They'll often...
0: My hair, probably.
1: Yes, they'll often collect fibres from people's backyards.
0: Yeah.
1: And they'll raise two or three chicks in that. Usually probably only two go to completion.
0: They usually like send them out pretty early as well, don't they?
1: Well, so...
0: Kick them out, I should
1: say. Nesting is the most dangerous time for young birds in their whole life. And nest mortality is huge. Probably over 50% of nests don't go to completion. So that time when they're sitting on eggs and then especially when there's nestlings in the nest, that's the most dangerous time of their life. And they get through that as quick as they possibly can and get them out of the nest.
0: Okay, what's their biggest threat?
1: Oh, predators. Mostly other birds, you know, kookaburras.
0: Kookaburra, like a little magpie, do
1: they? Oh, absolutely. Okay. Kookaburras will eat all sorts of things, raptors like goshawks and things like that.
0: Okay.
1: All sorts of things. A baby bird that can't fly is just a snack waiting to happen.
0: And they often talk about magpies carrying shiny objects in their nest. Is that true?
1: No, I don't believe that is. Yeah. So they're sometimes... in the very olden days, you'll remember this, like me, when milk was delivered in glass bottles to your door and had a little aluminium top on, they'd often puncture the top to get the cream sitting on top of the milk. And people thought that they were collecting the shiny tops,
0: but that's not
1: true. So bowerbirds collect things, but I don't think magpies really do.
0: Right, yes. Yeah. Well, they could have the milk, in my opinion. It was terrible.
1: We were just discussing the olden days, weren't we?
0: We were. You gave me a few other venues. What was it, the Vicar of Wakefield?
1: The Vicar of Wakefield, out of Dural.
0: I don't remember that I went there, but I do remember the name. Yeah. I actually, it wasn't a magpie, but this morning I cycled past a dead lorikeet on the road.
1: Right.
0: And I could hear birds... not sure if they were lorikeets because I know what a lorikeet sounds like, but they sounded like stressed birds. Do you think they would have been like stressed over this accident that looked like it was a new accident?
1: Possibly, although lorikeets aren't really birds that
0: care
1: close bonds with each other.
0: Okay,
1: yeah,
0: it could have been another bird.
1: Fly around in big loose flocks, but at the moment it's springtime, so there's a lot of trees flowering, and that makes the lorikeets get.

0: communities, multiple family groups. They talk to each other, look out for each other, maintain their territory. I think in all of the world, they're one of the most socially complicated birds.
1: They don't like other birds. Huh?
0: No, they maintain their territory. Yeah,
1: right. they don't like racist birds.
0: Yeah. They'll fit right in, really, won't they?
1: Pauline Hanson said, don't get rid of those birds. They're fine.
0: That's right.
1: So the racist birds, they just outlast every other bird. I saw them swooping a huge, I think it was a raven huge blackbird. And
0: especially at this time of year when they'll be nesting too. They'll have multiple nests around in the park or wherever they're living because they nest up in the gum trees as well. And they'll be very keen to keep any predatory bird away. So they maintain a territory to keep little birds that might compete with them for food out of their territory. But during the breeding season, they'll be very keen to keep things like ravens out as well because they're nest predators.
1: Oh, okay. Right. Now, somebody texted this morning that they saw their first or heard their first coal. This morning, I don't know a coal.
0: The madness bird.
1: I should have looked them up. What is a coal?
0: A coal is a large cuckoo, a fairly large cuckoo.
1: Oh, the ones that
0: cuckoo,
1: right? And they pretend that what they nest.
0: The female will come in while the parents of usually much smaller birds like honeyeaters are out of the nest, and they'll lay their egg in the nest. Chick hatches, it'll kick the others out, and for reasons that are still not entirely understood, the parents will raise it usually to completion,
1: right?
0: And then it'll run off and actually meet back up with other coels and migrate back north. So the coels fly up to New Guinea in winter. They've just come south for the breeding season,
1: right?
0: So it's a mark of springtime when you start hearing coels. But the male coels call incessantly day and night. People call them madness birds because they just
1: they
0: call
1: drive them mad.
0: And call and call.
1: They drive them. Coel. Sorry, I got that name wrong.
0: Yeah. And the other big one we hear is the channel-billed cuckoo, which isn't even big. It's one of the biggest cuckoos. It's got a crazy sort of strangled trumpeter call, and it parasitises currawongs mostly.
1: Okay. Mm. All right. Well, I think that's all we got time for.
0: We hardly got to magpies.
1: Did we? Well, do you want to add one more thing about magpies?
0: So, look, the magpie swooping season, people worry
1: about
0: it. Oh,
1: yeah, we didn't talk about swooping.
0: They're just defending their nest territory. It'll only last a few weeks. As soon as the chicks are out of the nest, it'll stop. The best thing to do is just keep clear of them.
1: Yeah. What colours should you wear to avoid them? Is there any science between that?
0: Supposedly, bright colours, yellows and reds.
1: Oh, they don't
0: seem
1: like
0: to
1: that?
0: Attract them a bit more.
1: Oh, they attract. Okay.
0: But look, only about 10% of magpies swoop anyway. The only serious injuries that have ever occurred from magpie swooping are when people have crashed their bicycles trying to
1: get rid
0: avoid them.
1: Avoid them.
0: If you just proceed out of their territory as quickly, calmly but quickly, they'll leave you alone.
1: Yeah. What about, what I try to do is I look them in the eye.
0: Yeah, they don't like that.
1: They don't.
0: So that'll usually keep them at bay a bit, but then if you're walking backwards into the traffic, you might have a fatal accident.
1: But when it's non-swooping season, I try to look them in the eye just so they go, look, remember my face. Would that work?
0: They remember people that they have some sort of meaningful interaction with, certainly.
1: So.
0: But outside breeding season,
1: They're
0: no
1: beautiful.
0: Trouble at all.
1: No trouble. Yeah. Well, thank you for joining us today, Tony. It's great to speak to you, and hopefully, we'll all get over the swooping season and love magpies again in a few weeks' time.
0: Just enjoy them for what they are.
1: That's right, exactly. Let's go to some music now. So we'll hear from the Low Priorities. This is Darwin 42.

Lulac. No One Else's Pen. It's from their album Sweet Thief. And before that, I must apologise, I did have the wrong fader up for that one. It was the Low Priorities Darwin 42. But it sounded so good, I thought I'd play another one of their songs later on in the show so that you're not, so you get the whole gist of it. Now, coming up after the 11 o'clock news, we're going to be talking to Paulie Stewart from Painters and Dockers about his biography. And I thought, well, why don't we just play a track from Painters and Dockers? Let's hear my favourite, Nude School.

0: We're all going to nude school, painters and dockers. So stay tuned for after the 11 o'clock news, we'll be having Paulie Stewart. One, two, three,
1: four. National Radio News.
2: Hello, I'm Shannon Kirkwood. The federal government says it remains very concerned about the welfare of 36 Australians still unaccounted for in Nepal and Tibet. That number has been revised down today after two Australians were found safe. The World Meteorological Organization says people should expect months of extreme heat, floods and drought this summer. The latest outlook indicates the El Niño weather phenomenon is intensifying. Parts of Queensland and New South Wales are currently experiencing their first heatwave of the season, with temperatures in the mid-30s yesterday. WMO Secretary General Celeste Salo says El Niño will deliver a major blow to communities, economies and supply chains across the globe.
3: So many sectors will be affected: agriculture, trade, fisheries, health, energy, transport, water resources, disaster management, to name but a few. We are already seeing disruption and devastation from droughts and floods and extreme weather. We expect these impacts to multiply and cascade.
2: President of Palau, Suranjo Whips Jr., says the message from the Pacific Islands Leaders Forum on China's recent missile test is clear. There was not unanimous condemnation of the test in the joint statement released at the conclusion of talks yesterday.
4: Transparency needs to happen. The process with the international standards of 24 hours, at least 24 hours notice, needs to be adhered to. So there's no sensationalization. It's just stating the facts.
2: The Australian government has also defended the strength of the statement. Two Pacific nations opposed the messaging. The Australian Securities and Investments Commission has revealed it is investigating documents consultancy KPMG filed last year. In a submission to a parliamentary inquiry, ASIC said initial inquiries were focused on the basis for statements made in that report, including there were no whistleblower complaints related to audit quality. KPMG previously admitted some of its staff accessed confidential information from clients to win contracts and is accused of mishandling a whistleblower's complaint. In the United States, a judge has denied a request to remove a juror as deliberations continue for a sixth day in the murder trial of Massachusetts mother Lindsay Clancy. She's accused of murdering her three young children in 2023. Her lawyers are arguing she had postpartum psychosis. Her attorney, Kevin Reddington, had called for the removal of one of the jurors.
5: If we come back here in a half an hour with a mistrial because of a juror that has just spurned the instructions of this court, it's a shame. It's a real shame. And that's why I object to the court's ruling. I request that we have further inquiry. I request that we, my motion is to remove this juror that refuses to listen to your instruction on reasonable doubt.
2: The judge said he didn't want to interfere. Jurors are now continuing to deliberate whether she was legally insane when she killed her three children. Turning to sport, Ben Donaldson will start at fly half when the Wallabies take on Argentina this weekend. Coach Les Kiss has made several changes for the second test. Donaldson replaces Carter Gordon, who will come off the bench. Skipper Harry Wilson returns in the back row, while centres Joseph Suali'i and Len Ikitau and props Angus Bell and Taniela Tupo are also back in the starting lineup. The Wallabies won the first test by 6 points. And in tennis, Nick Kyrgios has accepted a one-month ban and entered a treatment program after testing positive to cocaine outside of competition. He has been provisionally suspended since early August and will be allowed to compete again from today.
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0: It's 4 minutes past 11 on 2SER 107.3. On the roads, there is a broken down van at San Susi on the Grand Parade at Ramsgate Road. And there is one northbound lane closed. And the weather, I must say, is 20.8, feels like 17.5. So it's sunny, light winds becoming east to northeasterly. And then becoming light in the evening. So it's going to peak at 23. At 10 p.m. it's still 16. 7 p.m. still 18. It feels like a summer to me. Well, what about you? You enjoying it? Now, we still need many, many, many more venues. Who remembers all the ones around? So I'm talking about the map. We are plotting a map. We've got this map. Well, we've got an old map of Sydney. Well, it's not old, but we've got a map of Sydney and we're just putting down where venues used to be. Now, I remember there was all these venues on Oxford Street, but I can't remember the names. So someone's got to help me there. And in King's Cross, I've just forgotten all their names. Do you remember? Well, hopefully somebody will. But we will go to some music. It is Curio with Amor Dionte.

Hi, my name's Ben Salter. I'm a musician. I'm a 2SER subscriber. Community radio has never been more important. We need institutions that exist not to make money, but to provide resources for the community, services for the community, information for the community, activities, all of these things, as well as obviously the role of education in broadcasting that 2SER has fulfilled for so long.

0: Megafauna with Windows Down. It's 11 minutes past 11 on 2SER 107.3. It's Friday Daily. I'm Eleanor Godley. Now, have you ever thought about writing your own biography? Well, I can't say I have, but my next guest has, and he was recovering from a liver transplant when the idea was suggested to him. He has an OMA, is the singer of a pub rock band Painters and Dockers and the Dilly All-Stars. He is a journalist and so much more. He joins me on the phone to talk about his book, All of the Rage. Good morning, Paulie.
1: How are you, Eleanor?
0: Yeah, I'm fine, thank you. Hey, now, first, before we talk about your life, we've been doing this little going back in memory lane here this morning, and we've been trying to map out all the music venues in Sydney from
1: the 8th. I've been listening in. It's been a really interesting show. I've been listening in.
0: Oh,
1: yeah.
0: Thank you. So where do you remember places that you've played at?
1: Mate, I've already worked out my list to tell you.
0: Good.
1: The Trade Union Club was fantastic. A real opener for a Melbourne boy to get to Sydney, and three floors of music. That was fantastic. A place called the Sydney Cove Tavern.
0: Oh, yeah, Sydney Cove, yeah.
1: Yeah, right down near the sort of circular quay there. That used to go right off. The DY Hotel was always pretty notorious for us. And there was a place in the Christ called the Katoomba Room, I think. We'd drive from St Kilda to Katoomba, get out and play, and sometimes we even got in the van and drove back. That's how sort of crazy it was.
0: But, wow. I can't remember the Katoomba, but, lots and lots of... But we didn't get you on to talk about that.
1: Now, can I just say one thing, though? Sorry to interrupt you.
0: Yeah.
1: I am calling from Elwood in Melbourne, and Elwood is a suburb next to St Kilda, but it gets its name from all the Germans who were here, who called the magpies Elwood. It's based on a German word meaning magpies. I've heard you've been talking about magpies swooping. Well, I'm in a suburb named after swooping magpies.
0: Oh, wow. Well. And have you been swooped?
1: Oh, daily. This morning. Full on. Yeah.
0: Okay. Well, just don't wear bright colours. I think that was the message I heard. Don't look them in the eye. Now, going back to your life, like a tragic event happened in 1975 that led you to the path that you've chosen. Can you talk about that?
1: Yeah, sure. I was just a schoolboy at the time, and the news came through that my brother was missing up in East Timor. He was a journalist. He was 21-year-old. Was it a man? He was a boy, really. Sent up there with a couple of other guys from Channel 7 Melbourne and two guys from Channel 9 in Sydney to cover the Portuguese had pulled out of East Timor and said it was an independent country. And for a couple of months, it was an independent country, but the Indonesians didn't like that and invaded. And unfortunately for my brother and the other newsmen, they captured the invasion on film. And the Indonesians captured them and then executed them all because they didn't like the fact that they were there. So, at 15, lost my brother up in Timor.
0: Yeah, but very awful event. But it led you to become a journalist yourself.
1: Well, yeah. My marks at school were terrible, like seriously. But my mum said when I went in to do the job interview at one of the newspapers, she'd tell them that your brother was one of the team, guys killed up in Timor, and the company owned Channel 7, owned the Herald Sun down here in Melbourne. So I walked in and this guy looked at my results and said, mate, you're not going to get a job here. These are useless. And I said, yeah. And he said, why do you want to be a journalist? And I said that line and the guy turned white because he didn't want to get embarrassed, and I thought, this gig's mine. And he said, just hang on a tick. And he walked out of the room, came back and said, yep, you start next Tuesday.
0: Yeah, guilt. Guilt will get you anything.
1: Absolutely.
0: Yeah. Now, you are still in a band called the Painters and Dockers, and your first gig that you ever performed in a Painters and Dockers pub was quite legendary. Do you want to talk about that one?
1: Well, we were only supposed to get together seriously, Alan, all for one night to pay off some friends' parking fines. I had brothers and sisters into music. I was never particularly into it, but saw the Sex Pistols, and I thought, oh, that sort of suited my mood at the time, the angry young chap. And someone said that a friend had got some parking fines and they needed a support band to go on before the main band. And so we called ourselves the Painters and Dockers, because that's where all the union members drank at this pub in Port Melbourne. And we got up to do our first ever show. I was only supposed to sing one song, and it was during my song. People always think I'm making this up. This is a true story, folks. The guy who lived next door to the pub hated the sound so much, he jumped the fence with an axe and started chopping up the mixing desk. And all hell broke loose. A riot broke out. And we called ourselves Painters and Dockers because that's where all the union members drank at this pub. It was their pub, and there was one rule. You could walk around in the nude. You could smoke a big joint at the bar. That was all fine. But police weren't allowed in the premises. And what happened was someone rang the police when the guy with the axe appeared. So four divvy vans full of police pulled up and tried to get in. And what ended up being was a massive brawl between the wharfies and the police. Kids were screaming, speaker stacks were falling over, and I was on stage with the microphone looking at it all going, I want to do this for the rest of my life. How good is this?
0: Well,
1: I keep saying I'm going to stop doing it when it's no longer any fun, but that was 42 years ago.
0: And you still haven't stopped. You're still playing around, right?
1: Yeah. It's still fun.
0: Still fun. You do a lot of fundraising. Obviously, that your first gig, you fundraise for someone's parking fines. I think your priorities have changed a bit now, but you do a lot for Timor Leste charities, especially the nuns.
1: Now, absolutely, yeah.
0: What keeps drawing you back to them?
1: Well, what happened to me was after the wild days of the Painters and Dockers, I stupidly took heroin a few times and ended up getting Hep C and ended up in the Austin Hospital needing a new liver, and was looking pretty bleak to me. And I met this nun in there from East Timor, and I was actually in the palliative care unit where you die, and people always think I'm making this up, but I was there, and this little nun was sitting at the end of her bed, and I said, where are you from, sister? And she said, a little country called East Timor. And I said to her, is this funny son videos, you pull him the leg here? And she said, no. And I told her while I was there, and she said, I'll get you a liver. I'll pray to the big fella upstairs, but if I get you one, you've got to help the women and kids in Timor. And I thought she was off the rocker, but I said, oh, yeah, okay, whatever. And a couple of hours later, this doctor comes running in going, unbelievable, perfect match for you, has just arrived. And Eleanor, would you believe that is 18 years ago, about 3 days ago? Wow. I can't believe it. Yeah.
0: That's amazing. And you sure that wasn't brain fog, because that was all true.
1: What I do say, I was on lots of morphine and oxycodone at the time. And actually in my book, that's the opening line. You don't believe any of all this stuff because it's written under the effects of drugs, because I wrote a lot of the book actually.
0: High as a kite.
1: Yeah, there's a famous Australian author called Inga Glendinning. I don't know if you've ever heard of her, but she's a legendary Australian author. I was sitting next to her in the liver clinic at the Austin, and she said, oh, what do you do, Paul? And I said, I write a few stories and songs. And she said, oh, you should start, just writing down, some of your stories. It'll give you something to do because you're going to be hanging around a lot waiting for different medical procedures. So she suggested it, and away I went. And, it was actually a really good way to sort of handle being stuck in this hospital, yeah.
0: Absolutely, passing the time. Well, thank you, Paulie, for coming on the show.
1: Thanks for having me. And the
0: book, where can we find the book? Anywhere? Any good booksellers?
1: If you go to any bookshop, it's on Melbourne Books, and Thank you so much to SER for giving us this airtime. They've been long supporters of everything I've been in, ever done, the painters and dockers, the East Timorese cause. Like, you know, they don't sort of mention those two things on, you know, Triple M, all the big commercial stations, but 2SER have been there for us all along. So if you guys ever want a couple of old punks from Melbourne to do something, sing out.
0: All right. A big fan. I'll tell that to the music coordinator who's in the next studio. So he,
1: no worries.
0: All right. Look, thank you very much. We've already played Nude School. We're going to play...
1: Oh, God.
0: We're going to play Holiday from season two now. But
1: good on you, buddy.
0: Thanks a lot. Bye-bye.
1: See you, mate.
0: That was Paulie Stewart talking about his book, All of the Rage, available in all good booksellers. So if you want to catch this interview again, just head over to 2SER.com. We'll have it up soon.

Oh, you gotta love a bit of Japanese punk. This is Shonen Knife. Get the wow. From their album Let's Knife Recut. And it's before that was Season 2 Australian band from their album Power of Now. They're from Nam, Melbourne. Power pop and punk group, five members, formed only 2 years ago. It's their debut albums, and they've got a great cover. It's kind of Brett Whiteley-esque, if you like art. 27 minutes past 11 o'clock this Friday daily. Let's keep going with the music. Let's go with our feature album, Perry Keys, local artist Perry Keys. I don't know whether I've actually mentioned that you can win this copy, but don't send in your emails because I want to win this one. But if you do want to email at 2SCR, win at 2SCR.com with Perry Keys in the subject line. If you want to win it, this song is Warren Zevon Has Stopped Drinking. Now, Warren Zevon, if you don't know, was an old muso. Yeah, he was an alcoholic, I believe, and he has died some time ago, I think. Correct me if I'm wrong. I know, you will.

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When you've hit that empty space and you've turned your back on grace, and the only kind smile you recognize is in Harlan Sanders' face.

0: coast. And the face of a long gone boy dressed up in white corduroy behind the wheel of an SLR on the streets of a lost woy-woy.
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is Treasure Island by Belle Dussoir. It's from the Can't Stop It Volume 2 Australian album. So on this particular album, you can find Severed Heads, as we've played earlier on, The Jetsons, Wild Dogs Rodeo, Yaya Corral, Essendon Airport, and many, many more that I have never heard of. Oh, Tactics, I've heard of. Of course, I know the Tactics. Systematics. So, obviously, they go back to the 80s. So, this is quite a... I'll just read it. How about that? The second installment of Chapter's acclaimed Australian post-punk compilation series Can't Stop, originally released in 2007. This is a compilation series... Can't Stop It. It comes 5 years after the first, but makes up the long interval by presenting another incredible array of inventive and often previously unheard music from the period 79 to 84. There you go. It obviously sounds like that era. It's that trumpet. That trumpet does it to me every time. It's like, yes, that trumpet is very 80s. But let's go current. We'll go current right now. We'll go to Leah Senior with Winter. Oh, well, that's gone.

0: The low priorities.
1: And Known Unknown. It's from the album Dice. It's a local artist, and I had to play that because it sounded so good the last time, and I

I remember my sister used to go there, and she would be all dressed up in these like really crazy outfits, and it reminded me of the Stephen Strange, you know, kind of Boy George, Visage, that kind of thing, ABC, that kind of feel, very, I don't know, what's the word? Weird. The Trade Union Club, of course, the DY Hotel, the Bondi Lifesavers, Selena, the Phoenician Club. Now, I must have been to the Phoenician Club. I can't remember going there. The Mandarin Club. Now, that also rings a bell. That was in Pitt Street, though I cannot remember much about it. So, Sylvania Inn, Epping Hotel, Time and Tide, DY. I think I need to get an expert in to remind us, and so we can get our map drawn properly. Maybe the map has to be more of an artistic map rather than a street map. What do you think? Think an arty map, and we could have the look of the building. I have a terrible memory for the names. I can't remember what they look like. But someone might, or we could just put a little, you know, a little box. And then for the Trade Union Club, we can have a box with three stories. We could put the Sandringham, you could just have this huge bar, you know, because it was just a bar, wasn't it? It was like so massive, like there was no room for people, no room for the band and no room for the people to watch the band. Quite strange, quite a strange time. The Lansdowne is still around, which is great. The Carrambar Inn was another one. The Paddington RSL, now that... They still occasionally have bands, so that's good, because that was also a really good venue. And French's Tavern, Oxford Street. Now that rings a bell. Kinsella's. The Green Park Hotel. Well, now that still exists, but I don't know about music. The Mansell Room. Now that was another one in King's Cross. But was anyway, I don't... The Cardoma Club. Aha, that's what he was talking about. I spelt it wrong. And Sweetheart Cafe, but there was a song about that. I don't know. Didn't go there. So, yeah, so many. Let's see, what will we go to? Let's go to Grace Turbo, another local artist. Her song, The Quarry, and it's from the album Yes and...

Hey, I'm Millie McPherson, and I'm an independent musician making music and performing on Gadigal land, and I love 2SER because they truly support independent Australian musicians like myself, and I love them so much.

0: Our hope is fading. I hope that's not true. 6 minutes to 12 o'clock, almost the end of the show. But we are, I did have a text, sorry, from Darren. He had a question for the bird expert, or the birdie expert. But unfortunately, he's gone. But we can make up the answer for you. The truth that different species wake up at different times in the morning. Let's say that's true. I don't know. We'll just make it up. How about that? Delaney is here. Sean is here. And Rupert is here. They want to recommend. They want to give you their recommendations. First, Rupert, what do you recommend?
1: I recommend if you have the day off work or if you just want to chuck a sickie, Victoria Park Pool on a weekday, on a spring day.
0: Okay.
1: It's just so good. I love that pool, but it's in its element right now. It's spring. You can lie in the grass and read with your shirt off. You swim laps. It's sunny. It's a good vibe. But don't too many people go because then you'll ruin it. So just some of you go.
0: Okay, yeah. Only some. Okay, so only like everyone who's listening at the moment, just only a few of you come.
1: If you're born in an odd month, we'll say you can
0: go. Okay, an odd month. What about the North Sydney pool? That's opened again after after all these years.
1: How much did they spend on it in the end?
0: Oh, I don't know, too many million. But apparently, I don't know, it's $11 to get in. So it's quite pricey. They've got to get their money back somehow. But I'm looking forward to going there because that's also a really lovely pool to go and swim at. Delaney, what have you got?
2: Well, just quickly, I also want to go to the North Sydney pool. I've never gone because when I moved to Sydney, it was closed. And now I'm like down the road.
1: Is it like an iconic? It's iconic, right?
0: What? It's iconic.
2: Yeah.
0: Oh, my God. It's so iconic. It's beautiful. It's beautiful. Like you're swimming basically underneath the bridge. Not, you're not, but that's what it feels like. And it's right next to Luna Park.
1: So
0: and,
1: go.
0: And it's salt water. Like it's half
1: salt. Salt water.
0: Yeah. That's or nice. I think it's a bit of half-half.
1: Does anybody know why they did it? Because wasn't the whole thing, it was like basically pretty satisfactory before?
0: Oh, they got a grant.
1: Okay.
2: Oh, it looks the same in my opinion.
1: Yeah, I can't tell the difference.
0: Well, we'll have to go there. Should we cycle there together? Cycle.
2: Oh, a field trip.
0: Yeah.
2: Let's go, guys.
0: Yeah, yeah. After the next week. How about that? Actually, anyone want to join us? I think it's pretty quiet around about midday on a Friday. I don't know.
2: Yeah.
0: What about you, Sean? You got something?
3: I don't know how interested I am in a public pool because I'd have a pool in my house. So
1: you have a pool in your house?
0: Yeah, but how big is this pool in your house?
3: Well, definitely not as big as that one. But
0: it's right. 25 meters, 10 meters?
3: No, I'm not particularly interested in doing laps up and down.
0: Right, okay.
3: Just keep myself in the water.
0: Yep.
3: I had a good recommendation earlier and I forgot it. So I know it was something about, because last week I spoke about enjoying the cold. And then this week, the heat has come in and really thrown a lot of things off.
0: Not enjoying it at all. Well, you know, it's quite nice to see some sunshine. Mm. I get a bit annoyed of having to water my plants every day when people say, oh, isn't it great that there's no rain? But I do like to have the rain so I don't have to water all the time. Not that I've got many plants, but I do have my snow pea plant. I got snow peas that I pick like two snow peas a day.
2: That's so good. My broccolini plant is already dying from the heat. I'm like so sad.
0: Damn. Oh, that's pretty bad. Any TV shows that you've seen?
2: Well, I was going to recommend Gloria Steinbeck just passed away.
0: Oh, yes, that's right.
2: I'm not sure. I haven't seen the movies based on her. I've heard it's not very highly rated. But I recommend looking into her like story. There's a memoir. It's coming out at the end of this month.
0: Okay.
2: So we'll check that out.
0: And the movie's called Gloria?
2: She has multiple biopics about her. I'm pretty sure they're pretty mid-tier, but she's got an interesting life, the whole Playboy and all that.
0: Mm-hmm. Okay. Well, we'll look out for that.
2: Yeah.
0: You seen anything on telly?
1: I've been watching Race Around the World on the ABC.
0: Oh.
1: And I'm actually not very keen on it.
0: Oh, I got annoyed at episode one. I couldn't watch anymore.
1: I don't like it. Yeah. I've got a housemate who's obsessed with it, and they were almost finished with it, thank God.
0: Are they finished, aren't they?
1: Yeah, but done. My housemate's been going through it, so every night it's been on.
0: Yeah.
1: I don't know. I think it's a good idea, but I just wasn't done into it.
0: No, not at all.
2: What is that?
1: The ABC funds like 10 sort of amateur-ish filmmakers to travel to a different country every week or something and make a film about something they find there, a little like 6-minute short film. It can be whatever they like. And then judge it and like rank them.
0: Yeah.
2: Interesting.
0: Yeah. And there's a few people who are influencers. Ah. So you can imagine what they're like.
2: Didn't we talk about someone was fishing?
0: Yes. Yeah. I don't know whether you were here then.
1: But, yeah. I don't know. But, yeah. I saw that episode.
0: Yeah. Terrible. Well, I heard that there's something good on SBS. Let me track it down. I think it's called Minx. Have you heard of that? Apparently it's about women's lib, I think, in the 70s.
2: Okay.
0: Or like a women's magazine. I think it's a women's magazine and they show nudity, men's nudity. I don't know. Something like that. Apparently it's very good. So stay, you know, if you want to stay in, go for that. Anyway, it's time to go. See you later. Bye.
4: 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The enigmatic Sydney songwriter and musician chronicles grief, tragedy and the aftermath with a masterful seventh studio record, Poetic Inner City Australiana. The Allison Band by Perry Keys, the feature album all this week on 2SER 107.3.
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Let's Do It Again. Anyway. From 1980. This is Nightlife Unlimited, and hello and welcome. DJ Shan in the hot seat for another week of Groove Therapy here on 2SER. And let's just get straight into the proceedings. This one from High Gloss. It's called I'm Totally Yours. Let me know if you're tuned in. I'd love to know if you're with me this afternoon. 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

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Big shout outs going to Patrick Denham over in Wollongong, tuned in. Also to Stu, Mish, and Eddie. And also hello to Sean and Layla and Rachel the Rabbit. Let me know if you tuned in. 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

Now, I just love that version of the Minnie Riperton classic, Leon Ware, Inside Your Love. Shout-outs going out to Alex in Balgola, Positively Mike, Ken West, and Rex DeLacy. 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This is Milton Wright.

shout outs going out to my good friend No Fuss Russ at Sydney Def Jam. Also, a big hello to Susie G, Virginia Lilly, and Mike Beasley tuned in over in Coffs Harbour. And Robert and the crew over at Ministry of Style in Surrey Hills. 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

classic after classic on Groove Therapy today. Big shout-outs going out to Merrick Zed over in Dully Hills, Isla, Finn, Sean, and Chris. And hello to Toby Hemmings in Balgola. And, of course, the infamous trio, Nacho Bez Nandos and Mr. Fist. Also, big hello to Ben Mirza and DJ Christofunk as well. Let me know if you're tuned in. You can hit me up on the email, groovetherapy@2ser.com. Always great to know if you're with me.

Big shout outs going out to my good friend Savage G. I'm sure you're enjoying this show today, buddy. Also to Andy Jardin, great to hear from you. Ken West and Maruba Mark. DJ Rousey up in Brisbane, how you doing, buddy? Keep it locked, you with DJ Shan to SER.

keeping it old school on today's program. Big shout outs going out to Claire at the Design Council. Also to Russell Pearson, Gabby and Walter. They love the tunes every Friday. And hello to Deborah Hennessy and Katie Little over at 2RRR. Well, let me know if you're tuned in and enjoying the program today. 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

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DJ Shan in the hot seat. Although, I'm about to wrap up this first hour. Take a break. We'll pay some bills. We'll come back. But I have some more shout-outs. Going out to Lee Such and Alyssa White. How are you, my good friends? Great to have you both on board. Alexander Lindsay. Also, hello to Susie G and Bimmy. Who else have we got here? Oh, BC and the boys. Great to have you guys tuned in. Ash and Lex. And also to Cherry Box Owen. Let me know if you're tuned in. The email address is groovetherapy@2ser.com. Wrapping up this hour with some Luther Vandross. Stay tuned.

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offers guaranteed.

Just love this one from Billy Paul, Sooner or Later. Shout outs going out to John from Epping, and also hello to Deb Hennessy, tuned in as well. 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

More shout outs going out to Doug Robson, my good friend Dr. David over at UNSW. Julie Jenks, great to have you on board. Also, a big hello to Gary Parker and Barker Kangaroo Rider. Now, I'm just running through classics after classics on today's program, and you might recognize this one in the background. A bit of a twist of a tune that was a big hit in the mid-80s. Of course, this is Freeze, I-O-U. But the Ben Liebrand remix. Let me know if you tuned in. That email address again is groovetherapy@2ser.com.

What a tune. Is this the future from the Fatback Band? And you are in tune to Groove Therapy 2SER. DJ Shan in the hot seat right up until 2 o'clock. Hoba Mello's coming up next, so you want to stick around for that one. More shout-outs, though. Got lots of shout-outs. Vlad and Yvette tuned in over in Stanwell Park. Also, hello to Andy Jardin and Ken West. Who else we got here? Savage G, Nikki B in Newcastle. And Nikki B wants to shout out the worldwide Cheeky Monkey Massive. Steve McDonald tuned in over in Dulwich Hill and Greg Slater. And also hello to Pat Denham. Groovetherapy at 2ser.com. That's the email address. I'd love to know if you're with me this afternoon. Now this one coming in the background. This is Lou Rawls. Now is the time for love. And now is the time for love. In fact, why don't you jump over to our website where you can leave us your own comments about how you feel about 2SER. 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All right, keep it locked. Hope Amela's up next at 2 p.m. But in the meantime, more tunes from me, DJ Shan, here on Groove Therapy.

So great to see just the amazing response, the amazing feedback we're getting at 2SER at the moment. All the messages that are coming in through the week. All the comments that people are leaving at our love2ser.com website. More shout-outs. Got some shout-outs going to Callum and the MRL boys. Also, a big shout-out to Threatnik, one of our presenters on the Beatheads program. How are you, buddy? Toby over in Avalon, great to have you tuned in. And also hello to Thomas Glass. And Georgia tuned in over in Paddington. That email address again, groovetherapy@2ser.com. I'd love to know if you're with me this afternoon. Send me some shout-outs, send me some messages. I'm trying to get it through as many as possible. And if I miss your email, well, there's always next week.

things old school on today's program, but I thought I'd have some fun with these next tunes. Tunes that I've never ever played on the show before. And I've decided I'm going to go there. I'm taking it to the Copacabana battle. Yeah, we're going to have a Copacabana dance-off. Peter Allen versus Barry Manilow. And your job is to let me know which version is better. So hit me up on the email, groovetherapy@2ser.com, and we'll kick things off with this Peter Allen version. Of course, this is the Reflex Revision remix. And he really does some magic with this version. Copacabana, here on Groove Therapy with DJ Shan. Keep it locked.

Now, have you heard Copacabana sound this good? Peter Allen with the Reflex Revision remix. Such a classic. Now, let's play a little game. It's called Who Did It Better? Now, we just heard the Peter Allen version of Copacabana. Why don't we drop the Barry Manilow version? This is the PWL remix, Copacabana. Big shout outs going out to Aiden, Simone Armstrong, Penn Wilbert, and Heath at Safe Electric Randwick. Great to have you guys tuned in. You're with DJ Shan, Groove Therapy, 2SER.

inbox is just lit up this afternoon. Great to have you guys on board. And I love all these emails. Keep sending them. GrooveTherapy@2ser.com. That's the address. We are towards the end of the program, though. I might squeeze in a few more shout-outs. Big shout-outs going out to Sven, Gary Parker, and John Moffat and the Little Butler crew in Rosebery. Jess, Steve, and James. Great to have you guys tuned in. Duncan over in Wellington, Carolina, and Michael Jagger in Waterloo. It's not too late to send me an email, groovetherapy@2ser.com.

Well, it is that time of the afternoon. Time for me to wrap it up and hand over the reins to my very good friend, Hoba Mello. For the Mighty Reel. Making a way for the Mighty Reel. Thank you for tuning in, and thank you to everybody who emailed in this afternoon. A really, really great response. And my apologies to anyone who... I just didn't get to your messages this afternoon. There were just so many to get to. But there's always next week. Thank you for tuning in. I'm DJ Shan. I'll be back next Friday here on Groove Therapy. Have a great week.

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Hi guys, this is Indica. I'm taking over Mighty Reel today for Hoba Mallow. I'm very excited to be here. I have a bit of a mixed bag episode today. A bit of disco, funk, reggae, just the Lava Lounge classics, which is my regular show. I hope you're enjoying the sunshine. It's so lovely outside. And I hope maybe the music that I play today can be a bit of a warm-up for your crazy Friday night. I'm looking forward to you guys hearing the rest of my set list. I'll be back.

This track is called Don't Let It Go To Your Head by a band called Black Harmony. And the track that I played before was called Don't Tell Me, Tell Her by Sharon Reed. It's a cover of the classic song Don't Tell Me, Tell Her.

Feature album this week on 2SER is The Allison Band by Perry Keys. The enigmatic Sydney songwriter and musician chronicles grief, tragedy and the aftermath with a masterful seventh studio record, Poetic Inner City Australiana. The Allison Band by Perry Keys. The feature album all this week on 2SER 107.9.

Hello. I'm here to back announce some tracks that I've been playing. I've been having a little boogie in the studio. So this song is called Lipstick by MJ Black. It's a 1984 release. The track I played before that was by a group called Marijino. They're from South Africa, and the song was called Happy People. It was released in 1985. And the track before that was probably one of my favourite finds of this week. It's called Mercy by Simone. It was released in 1989, and it's an Egyptian synth pop song. And everything, I went through her whole discography this week, and I've actually fallen in love with her. I think she's my new favourite North African artist. So I would highly recommend you check her out. That's Simone. And yeah, having a great time in the studio spinning. Thank you again to Hoba Mallow for letting me take over this 2-hour slot today. And I'm so happy with the sun out. I hope you guys are having a lovely time. And let me know if you're listening. You can text in through the 2SER text line, or if you follow the Lava Lounge account, you can message me on Instagram.

It's Indica. I'm here to back announce some tracks that I've been playing. This current track that I'm spinning is by Penny Ford. It's called Change Your Wicked Ways. Before that, I played a track called Voyeur Sans Voyeur by Giorgio Lopez. And the track before that was one by Unlimited Touch. It's called Good Loving. And before that was one by Midnight Magic called Night Flight. I hope you're enjoying the vibe. I'm certainly having a lot of fun in the studio. And yeah, I'll be back

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You're listening to 2SER 107.3, and I'm Intika. I'm taking over Mighty Reel today for Hoda Mallow, and I just wanted to come here and back announce some tracks that I've been playing. So I played a track called Off On Your Own by Ali B. Shaw. This has been one of my favourite songs in my music rotation at the moment. That was released in 1988. Then after that was a track by Soul Connection released in 1990 called Are You Available? After that, I played the classic song Why by Carly Simon, 1982. And the track that I'm spinning right now is Won't Be Your Fool by Escape from New York. That's a release from 1984.

This is a track called Passion by Taffy. The track I played before that was called We've Got Tonight, Boy by Fragile. And before that was a track from Italy called Golden Cage by Axe Donnell and Eric Malone. Also, a quick shout out to Parker and Flynn. Thank you so much for listening. That's really crazy that they messaged me and they said we were tuning into 2SER randomly and didn't realize it was me on the air. And they were like, wow, 2SER is playing some good music. So happy coincidences, I guess.

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I promised you guys a disco episode, so we're doing disco. This track is called And the Beat Goes On by The Whispers. The track that I played before this was called So Much In Love by Loose Ends. Loose Ends is one of my favourite groups. They've been one of my favourite groups since maybe middle of last year when I found them. And I think finding that group introduced my love of the drum machine. I feel like I bring up the drum machine every time I'm on air, but I'm a big fan of the drum machine and everything it's done for the music that I play on this show. So, yeah. Anyway, we've been on air for about an hour and a half now, and we've got about 25 minutes left. So we're going to bring it up. Some disco for your Friday evening.

Wow, I can't believe it's been 2 hours already. That's crazy. I've had a fantastic time in the studio today. I've just been playing some songs, dancing. It's been really fun. This track that I'm playing right now is called You Can't Hide It by Passion. This is off of a really great album. I would recommend everyone who's listening to go listen to this whole album. You will certainly be dancing. The track before that was called Keep It Coming by the Jones Girls, another classic. I've been listening to this song all week, and it's gotten me really excited for playing on air today. The track before that was by Grizzly Brown. It was called Let's Talk About It. And before that was a track by High Fashion called Hold On. And yeah, we've got literally like 5 minutes left. I want to thank Hoba Mallow again for letting me take over this 2 hour slot on Mighty Reel. And make sure you tune in next week. Mighty Reel is like a great show. Hoba Mallow is a great DJ. There's always some good tracks on. And hopefully I'll talk to you again soon. I hope I'm on air again soon. And yeah, enjoy the sun. Get to the pub. Hang out with your friends. It's Friday. Happy Friday. I love you.

Hello, hello. Yes, you were tuned into 2SER on 107.3 FM. This is Friday Drive. I'm Beth Tracy, keeping you company for the next couple of hours to round out the working week and welcome in the weekend with some great stories, ideas, and even better music. Big love to guest selector Indica on the Mighty Reel this afternoon, blessing us with the perfect soundtrack for your Friday arvo. Bit on the disco tip today, which I was absolutely loving. Much love. We have a killer show for you coming up today on Friday Drive. Later, Momo will be joining us with another installment of her segment MySpace Memories and Bandcamp Beauties, where she searches the far corners of the internet to unearth some of the shiniest lost musical gems to share with us. Later, we'll be embracing our whimsy yet again here on Friday Drive with an installment of our new segment called The Spread, where we consult our resident mystic Charlotte and look to the tarot cards to answer our and your most burning questions. So have a think. That's going to be coming up at about 5:45 this afternoon, or even a little bit after 6. So if you have a question that you would like to ask the cards, to ask Charlotte, make sure you text in on 0468441073 is the number. And in very exciting news, I'm very keen for this. Just after 5 p.m. today, we'll be joined live in the studio by vocalist Athena O'O and bassist Adam Markman of none other than Melbourne's own dance punk band Gut Health. They're playing tonight a very special late night show at the Vanguard After Dark, and they'll be chatting with us about their journey so far, all the acclaim they've gotten after the release of their debut album Stiletto in 2024, and of course about their gig tonight, which I believe some tickets are still up for grabs, so make sure you keep it locked and get a ticket and keep it locked to listen in to our chat with them. To get us there though, we're going to jump straight back into some more amazing music. Kicking things off with one from the Yawpers. This is Scopolamine. You're on 2SER.

Ty Segall with Black Paint. Before that, we had Blind Yeo with Freak and Frack. You're on 2SER 107.3 FM. It's 4:19 on your Friday afternoon, and I think it's time to have a look at what's happening out on the roads. And boy, it looks a little bit intense out there, so we'll go through it. In Linnea, on the M5 motorway just past Kurrajong Road overpass, there's been an accident involving three vehicles. Some heavy traffic conditions are being experienced there. One of three westbound lanes have closed. And in Moorebank on the M5 motorway, just past Heathcote Road, there's been a crash that happened earlier in the day. Not too long ago, actually, but the site has been cleared. But some heavy traffic conditions are being experienced there. In particular, westbound traffic is being affected. In Forestville on Warringah Road at Alterno Avenue, there's been an accident between a bus and a car. So traffic is being affected in both ways, unfortunately. And in Guildford on the Woodville Road approaching Rawson Road, there's been another accident. One of two southbound lanes have closed and some moderate traffic conditions are happening out there. In Prospect on the M4 motorway, just past Prospect Highway, there's been a three-car collision that's causing some heavy traffic conditions as well. One of three eastbound lanes has closed. And in Marsfield on Epping Road at Herring Road, there's been an accident, unfortunately, involving a pedestrian as well. So two of three westbound lanes have closed and emergency services are attending. Hopefully things are not so intense for the remainder of the afternoon out on the roads, but of course we'll keep you well up to date with what's happening out there. Going back into some more music now. This one is from our feature album this week from a band called Perry Keys. It's a single person. They are a Eora, Sydney-based musician and songwriter who grew up in Redfern and has released 9 solo albums, including this one. He was also a member of late 1980s and early 90s group The Stolen Holdens. And this is the title track from the album, The Alison Bend.

Go for Night from Neuros to Steel off of his latest release, My Skyscraper. A little bit about Neuros to Steel. It's the alias of Scottish experimental musician Stephen Hall. And Hall was a longtime collaborator of Arthur Russell, who was a pioneering figure in the downtown New York queer art and music scene of the 80s. And this record, My Skyscraper, is a compilation of 40 plus years of rare, unreleased, and should have been released but never got around to it tracks and versions from across his recording career. The sounds on this record kind of drift between meditative acoustic compositions. There's some stylish and soulful lounge pop and some low fidelity long form disco jams. So definitely check out this album, My Skyscraper, from Neuros to Steel. Before that, we had Shaun and Knife with Riding on the Rocket, and going straight back into some more music to take us to our next segment, Momo, who's going to be joining us on the mic to share MySpace memories and Bandcamp beauties. Make sure you stay tuned to get us there, though. A track from Crank. They're a Melbourne-based art pop collective that are centered around core members Remy, Michael, Michaela, and Sam. And they create improvisational music that kind of features a spaced-out combo of field recordings, some sparse key and guitar instrumentation, and spoken word lyrics. This is Effie.

0: the low priorities with Strawberry Gum. Before that, we had Crow with Rising Sun, and you're listening to 2SER 107.3 FM. And I'm joined right now with Momo. Momo, how you doing?
1: I'm good. How you doing?
0: Good. You are here to deliver another installment of your segment, My Space Memories and Bandcamp Beauties, where you deep dive to find musical gems for us to marvel at. Mm-hmm. What have you got today, Momo?
1: Okay, so I'm actually breaking my own rules a little bit today. This is neither a MySpace memory or a Bandcamp beauty, but I just really wanted to share this band. So this is a band called Graduate. It's an English new wave and mod revival band. The band has five people in it, two of which are called Roland Orzabal and Kurt Smith. If you don't recognize these names, these two guys are in a little band called Tears for Fears.
0: Yeah. I've heard of them.
1: Yeah, this little, like, they're a bit of an indie
0: like
1: band.
0: They're like a cute little, like, underground
1: indie
0: band.
1: Yeah. So this was their band before Tears for Fears. So, and I thought it was quite cute that Graduate was actually named after the film, and they would open each show with a song cover from the movie.
0: That's
1: so
0: cool.
1: I think that's really cute.
0: Very much so.
1: The band only lasted between 1978 to 1981. Before things ended quite suddenly after they did quite a grueling tour. And this was Wikipedia's words. Like, Wikipedia used the word grueling. So
0: okay, well,
1: it must be factually grueling.
0: Yeah.
1: unfortunately, they were just never, they never quite reached the popularity or success that they were trying to aim for. Mm. So my mission today is to bring a new life to Graduate. This song that I wanted to play today, every time the weather gets even slightly warmer, I just put the song on. It just gets me in the best mood. And I hope whoever's listening can feel the good spirit too. This is very much the song of the summer for me. Before I reveal what it is, text us at 0468-441073. Share with us what you've been listening to lately, if you have a MySpace memory. Or if you have heard of Graduate.
0: Let us know.
1: This song is called Ever Met a Day by Graduate.

Wurzeln. Und der Koch, der den Küchenjungen, weil er etwas versehen hatte,

your players game changing when we strike. Don't try, come eat off my plate, come harvest time, you're inside. I drop the K on the cable net, still move like minimum wage. Look preppy as shit like a college kid, I just miss singing a yay. In 26 with a sharpie click, this ain't no back in the day. You don't really get this hip hop shit, this is mongrel music, mate. This shit is make

Hi, my name is Stephen Hill, and I produce the Sydney broadcast of the Current Affairs Bulletin The Wire, which goes out to over 150 stations across Australia. I'm able to do this thanks to the 2SCR Newsroom, and I wouldn't have a media career without this organisation. I volunteered here for a decade, producing, presenting, reviewing, and making many friends. I gained the practical experience in the media. I got an experience of what it's like to be involved in actual programs, working in an actual newsroom, to real events as they happened.

Tornado, a new single from Billy Peril, a lo-fi guitar pop track right there for you from Billy Peril, who is from Narm, Melbourne. It's taken off an upcoming new album from Billy, which is set to be released sometime later this year. So we'll have to wait and see when that comes out. Before that, we had one from Dorio. It was called Perfect Angel. And up the top, we had Panda Bear and Sonic Boom with Graveyard. It's 5:15 on your Friday afternoon. You're listening to Friday Drive and I'm Beth Tracy. Now is as good time as any, I think, to have a look at what our feature album this week is, and it is from none other than Perry Keys. It is called The Allison Bend. Perry Keys is an Eora, Sydney-based musician and songwriter who grew up in Redfern and has released 9 solo albums, including this one, The Allison Bend. Earlier in the show, I was mentioning that he was also a member of the late 1980s and early 90s group, The Stolen and Holdens, and this entire album is styled as a concept album, and it features really uplifting and evocative Australiana and folk rock themes on memories of the inner city and its working class history, and lots of nostalgia across this record. Perry Keys was also the special guest on 2SER's own The Outpost on the 20th of August with the Vinnie Ramone. So if you are so curious, make sure you go back and listen back to that episode, to that interview with Vinnie and Perry Keys. And this album itself is a follow-up to the 2023's Black and White Town album, which was also a feature album here on 2SER. We do have a vinyl giveaway up for grabs of this album. Make sure you email win at 2ser.com.au for a chance to win with Perry Keys in the title. Of course, you can do that if you are a 2SER subscriber. And if you are not yet a 2SER subscriber, very easily rectified. 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You get so many amazing benefits of signing up as a subscriber. For one, you get to go into the draw each week to get a vinyl copy of our feature album this week. And you also, there's so many more benefits, but above all else, you can help keep us on the air by donating or subscribing to our lovely, lovely station. We've been doing this thing for a hot minute, and we'd be very gracious and accepting any help that you can to help keep us on the air for another 50 plus years. All right, enough from me. We're going to go to a track from this album from Perry Keys, The Allison Bend. This is in 1993. You're on 2SER. Keep it locked. Gut Health when we come back.

0: the dulcet tones of none other than the veteran neo-soul and R&B artist Erykah Badu, who joined up with rapper, producer The Alchemist on this album, Before the World Blows. That track right there was called Breezy. Before that, we had a Birds and Drones song with Biomania. And up the top, our feature artist this week, Perry Keys with In 1993. Again, the feature album this week is from Perry Keys. It is called The Allison Bend. And if you're a 2SER subscriber, we do have a vinyl up for grabs of that very album. So make sure you email win at 2ser.com for a chance to get your hands on this amazing record. I'm going to have a look at what's happening out on the roads now in Menangle. On the Hume Highway, on the Menangle Bridge approaching Menangle Road, there's unfortunately been an accident involving a car and a motorcycle, and some moderate traffic conditions are being experienced there, with northbound traffic in particular being affected. In Forestville, on the Warringah Road at Altona Avenue. There's been an accident with a bus and a car. Some heavy traffic conditions are being experienced there, with two of three southbound lanes closed. And in Denham Court on the Hume Highway, just past Brooks Road overpass, there's a broken down car. So that is causing some moderate traffic conditions. Northbound traffic in particular is being affected. I will keep you up to date throughout the show, of course, with what's going on out on the roads. Hopefully it calms down a little bit and everyone's weekend can start off on the right foot and not stuck in too much traffic or in an accident, but we'll keep you up to date regardless of what happens out on the roads. Jumping straight back into some more tunes right now. This one is from St. Abdullah and Iomac.
1: They say that I stare upon screens, looming upon
0: featuring Abbas Zahidi. This is Cypher's Become Cypher. You're in 2SER.
1: We turn towards zero, cease to exist, pave way for that which unites us all under primordial perennial heritage, such as my thesis and emphasis in a synthesis of ancestral baggage where Bilbo Baggins appears as a savage. Fear not for the death of God comes. For them, I prepare the libation brewed upon the maternal tongue.
2: نعيد تو دل دل عاشق من از پشت صفحه

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Literally, I just stare at screen. I'm illiterary, all I do is read. Statistics break down my newsfeed, so my literacy don't allow me.

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We tend towards zero, cease to exist. Pave way for that which unites us all under primordial perennial heritage. Such is my thesis of emphasis. In a synthesis of ancestral baggage, where Bilbo Baggins appears as a savage. Fear not for the death of mod cons. For them, I've prepared a libation brewed upon the maternal tongue. Literally, I just stare at screen.

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Step back to step forward. Hold tight or let go. The decisions to make in instances without choice. Your own emotions may surprise.

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Love is in development. It can hold, contract, expand, adapt, take other shapes, lap in your face. 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Death is a conspiracy, religious hypocrisy. 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Our fossils fuel our own demise. 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Our fossils purely energy. 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
1: Saul Williams with Conspiracy. You're on 2SER 107.3 FM. I'm sorry, the studio door is quite creaky at the moment. Before that, we had one from Kalila with Lincoln B and the Womack Sisters up the top with All Around. You're listening to 2SER, as I said, and we're going to go straight back into some more amazing music. This one is from Shy One featuring George Riley. Shy One is the production and DJ alias of London-based producer and DJ Mali Larrington Nelson. The album title is actually her first name, Mali, and it's a stellar electronic music album that is, really, really good. It's attributed to the lineage of black British music from reggae and dancehall to R&B, soul and garage. Let's have a listen. This is I Can Tell.

Is this really it?

You're listening to 2SER 107.3 FM. That last track we were listening to was from Sanpour. It was called Is This Really It? This one is from Gut Health. They were supposed to be in a little bit earlier, but unfortunately got tied up. Maybe we'll be able to hear from them shortly, but we're not too sure. Otherwise, in any case, go support them tonight at the Vanguard After Dark. If you don't have anything to do and want to see a cool-ass band do a cool-ass show, make sure you go check them out. This is their latest single that came out last year. It's called Beat to Beat. You're on 2SER. Oh, and we're getting mystical after this song. Looking at the spread. We'll be back very soon.

0: You're listening to 2SER. That was Gut Health with Beat to Beat. I'm joined in the studio by my lovely two producers, Charlotte and Momo. How are we doing, girlies?
1: Slaying.
2: Good, thank
0: you. We're slaying. We're doing well. We are joined on the air in the studio together because we are looking to the cards. We're bringing back our new segment called The Spread, where we turn to our resident mystic, a.k.a. Charlotte.
1: That's me.
0: Charlotte.
1: Yes.
0: To ask the tarot deck some very profound questions that we need to know about our lives.
1: Yeah.
0: We've got to kick this off right. Okay, we've got to set the mood. Okay. We've got the mystic music going. Fantastic. Okay, so I asked the deck, what aspects of myself am I not seeing? Charlotte, what have they revealed?
1: Well, this was a really quickly done spread today, which was really fun. The universe really wanted to talk to you, Queen.
0: Oh, gosh.
1: So the first card that quite literally jumped out of the deck is the Six of Cups upright.
0: Okay.
1: Then it was the Magician upright, which is Major Arcana. And then we go back to the Minor Arcana for the Six of Pentacles reversed.
0: Okay.
1: Again, a reversed card doesn't necessarily mean it's bad. It just means that things might get a little interesting.
0: Okay.
1: So, we'll start with the Six of Cups. This is a card that takes you back to the happy memories from your past, whether as a child, a teenager, or a young adult. You may be simply revisiting these in your mind, or you may travel back to your childhood home, or be reconnecting with childhood friends. You could go to a high school reunion, or reconnect with an old buddy. A past lover may turn up again. Either way, these connections bring you a sense of joy and happiness as you reminisce over all the fun times you had together.
0: Lovely.
1: You can take this opportunity to explore if you still have a lot in common and if you wish for these relationships to continue.
0: Okay.
1: Interesting. It also shows an increased level of harmony and cooperation in your relationships. You're ready to give and receive without expectation. You're also willing to give each other the benefit of the doubt, having moved on from challenging emotions of the Five of Cups comes before.
0: Okay.
1: It's time to turn over a new leaf and start afresh from a more positive place.
2: Very nice. That's a very nice card.
0: That feels nice.
1: Nice.
0: Yeah.
1: And also, it basically is just inviting you to get in touch with your inner child.
2: Oh, that's so cute.
1: Love.
2: And also, side note, me and Beth have the same star sign and also the same Enneagram. Mm-hmm.
1: Yeah.
2: And also the same Myers-Briggs personality type. So I'm also taking this as advice for
1: myself. Like, yeah. Momo is also for Beth and vice versa.
2: Oh, 100%.
1: Okay. Well, in that case, are you willing to accept that this card can also

0: So suggest a pregnancy?
1: Girl, no.
2: Okay.
3: No.
0: Hard
1: no.
0: So. Didn't think so.
1: No, thank you.
0: Sorry, gang. I really That's okay. Had to see your faces. I did not think it was relevant. Straight along from inner child to the magician upright as a master manifester. I almost read that as a manipulator, which no. The magician brings you the tools, resources, and energy you need to make your dreams come true. Seriously, everything you need right now is at your fingertips. You have the spiritual, physical, mental, and emotional resources to manifest your ultimate desires. When you combine these with the energy of spiritual and earthly realms, you become a manifestation powerhouse. Now is the perfect time to move forward on an idea that you've recently had. The seed of potential has sprouted and you're being called to take action. Okay. Skills, knowledge, and capabilities you've gathered along your life path have led you to where you are now. And whether you know it or not, you are already ready to turn your ideas into reality.
1: I love that.
0: You must establish a clear vision about what you will create and why before you act. Okay. It's not enough to be motivated by ego. You have to have a soul connection with your goals and intentions. You are a powerful and creative being, and this is your opportunity to bring your higher self into alignment with your day-to-day actions to create the future you want most.
1: Well, that's very lovely, because I have been having a moment in time where I've been really doubting, have I lost my creativity? I've lost that, I don't know, creativity that I really felt like I had as a kid.
0: Yeah.
1: And these cards are probably telling me that you've got it, girl.
0: Hell
1: just
0: yeah.
1: Give it a crack. Yeah. I'm glad I bought that expensive journal when
0: Thank
1: I was away.
0: God.
1: And
0: it's
1: new...
0: definitely going to be the thing to cure you.
3: Oh, 100%. There's always a good reason to have an expensive journal.
0: An expensive journal is truly just the motivator you need in life.
1: Exactly. 100%. Exactly.
3: Me with my 10 empty journals at home, don't tell anyone of that.
1: This it's time okay. It'll be different.
0: Yeah, yes. this journal is the journal
3: this
0: to
3: is
0: end
3: the
0: all
3: one.
0: Other journals. What is it? The one ring to rule them all?
1: Yeah.
0: The one journal.
1: And one ring to bind them.
0: Yeah, there you go.
3: Exactly.
0: Yeah. Hell yeah.
3: Exactly.
0: Does anyone want to go to learn bookbinding with me, by the way?
3: 100%.
1: Yes, actually.
0: Real.
1: Yeah, and calligraphy as well.
0: Yes, I want to do calligraphy.
1: Okay.
3: Yeah.
0: Anyway, we still have a card.
1: Yeah, okay. Yeah, what's the final card?
0: Away from arts and crafts. So the last card I drew was the Six of Pentacles reversed. This card reminds you to make sure you are giving a little to yourself as well. A little self-care can go a long way, especially if you've been in a giving mode for a long time. Mm-hmm. Consider buying a little gift for yourself, such as an expensive journal, to show appreciation for everything you've done. This one says maybe a massage, a beautiful box of truffles, or simply write a love note to yourself. I think expensive journal is the way to go.
1: Oh,
3: I think so too. And the truffles.
0: Yeah.
1: Why not all of them?
0: Why not? Treat yourself. Literally. This is the treat yourself card. The Six of Pentacles reverse can also suggest that while you are giving to others freely, they are not giving back in return. You may lend money to a friend, but they don't pay you back, or you help someone out, but they fail to return the favor and show just a lack of gratitude and appreciation.
1: Mm.
0: While you can't change the other person's response or force them to repay the favor, you can learn from the experience and decline to help in the future. Or if you do decide to offer help again, you can suggest an alternative way to for them to pay you back so that there's still a healthy exchange of energy.
1: Okay.
0: Mm.
1: That's a good one to take on board.
0: It just asks you to be mindful about taking on debt. If you are prone to getting in over your head, it may come back to bite you.
1: Yep.
0: Yeah.
3: Yeah.
1: Yep. Okay, I will ask that friend for that money that they gave me.
3: Yes.
0: But yeah, connect with your inner child. You already have the tools you need to succeed. I think maybe connecting with that inner child will help you get that creative spark back, but be careful that you're not putting too much of that spark into other people and not saving enough of it for yourself.
1: Okay. Well, I'll do my best.
3: I think the inner child one is really interesting because all of us are actually going to a very certain YouTube event later on in the year.
0: Do not out me like
3: I won't say what it is. If you know, you know. But we're all going, and it's something that was very close to our childhood.
0: Yes.
3: So definitely. That's as soon as you said the inner child thing, it's coming back. I'm like,
0: there's a reason.
3: Yeah,
0: for that
3: there's
0: one.
3: A reason. Yeah.
1: Oh yeah. Ooh, I'm excited. Okay.
3: <Me too. laughs>
1: Well, thank you so much for that, Charlotte.
0: No worries.
1: I will do my best to take all of that on board. If you have listening in, have any questions that you would like to ask our resident mystic Charlotte and her beautiful tarot cards, give us a text 0468441073. We'll obviously be back next week as well.
0: Hell yeah.
1: All right. Going to go to a track now. This one is from Radiator Hospital. It's Weekend Interlude. Following that, we'll have the news. You're on 2SER.

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3: You're tuned into 2SER 107.3 FM. We were just listening to a track up the top from Alameyu Eshete with Altale Shiganem. Apologies for the pronunciation of that one. And before that, we had Radiator Hospital with Weekend Interlude. It is 6:08 on your Friday evening. And right now, we're joined with the front person, the vocalist behind Gut Health, the Fresh and Zingy dance punk band from Melbourne, who are playing tonight here in Sydney for a very special show at the Vanguard After Dark. Athena, how are you? Are you on the line?
4: Yes.
3: How are you doing? Thanks so much for joining us on 2SER.
4: Oh, thank you so much. Happy to be here.
3: How was the flight into Sydney?
4: The flight was good, longer than expected, but yeah, it was very chill. Usually we're getting a red eye early in the morning, so it was nice to have that space because of the after dark nature of the event tonight.
3: Yes, of course. Well, yeah. You know, Gut Health are no strangers to 2SER. We've been fans here at the station since your debut EP, Electric Party Chrome Girl. I know I have personally. Of course. But for listeners who may not be familiar, I wanted to first take it back to the origins of the band, if that's okay with you.
4: Yeah.
3: How did Gut Health come together and how did you land on the name?
4: Well, firstly, yeah, thank you so much for supporting us from the start. We've definitely realized that and been very grateful for it and for community radio. But in terms of, yeah, how it all started, it was kind of during the depths of lockdown, and Adam and I were in each other's houses, intimate partners, and we kind of like had, yeah, just kind of all this time on our hands, and we were in this sort of honeymoon phase of our relationship and sort of wanting to use that energy and finding and talking about what the intersections of our tastes were. And then we just started creating music together, and Dom and Adam had been in projects together before that, so we kind of just started sending demos back and forth with him, and then Eloise and Angus and Micah, kind of, I'd known Micah for a while, Eloise is sort of through friends, but we ended up sort of coming out of lockdown for a bit when we were allowed to, going into this storage unit in Brunswick and just kind of rehearsing these songs that we'd put together, and we ended up just having sort of this, you know, energy kind of pent up from the lockdown. So when we came out, we sort of just was digging relentlessly and learning a lot through that. It's kind of birthed from the lockdown era. And yeah, the name, I guess in one sense, it's just like a bit tongue in cheek, but then at the same time, sort of like there's aspects to our sound that are very guttural, very like, you know, rage driven and all about catharsis and you know, inspired by that, more those genres of music, and so that kind of sounded like gut to me. But then we also have very sort of atmospheric, cathartic in like a different way aspect to our sound, and I don't know, those two words just felt like it sort of like when I closed my eyes and tried to imagine what that would look like, that was kind of the contrast for me, if that makes sense.
3: Yeah, of course. No, that's sick. I love that. No, yeah. And honestly, like, I think, you know, prebiotics are also amazing. So, you know, gut health is important. So I think you're well on brand there.
4: It's definitely like, yeah, you know, a big word around town.
3: Yeah, exactly, exactly. Well, it's interesting you bring up, like, you know, the kind of music that you've been influenced by, because, you know, I wanted to ask you, you know, that you've described your music as a bit of a mix of hypnotic dance punk, no wave, some chaotic noise with some nightclub-inspired soundscapes. Who would you say were your main influences, and how did that kind of help you land on that signature gut health sound?
4: I guess it sort of came through us playing together, but essentially we were really inspired by, you know, those were completely different circumstances to where we are now and what we're living in. But we were really inspired by that, you know, late 70s, 80s, early sort of post-punk era in New York, where there was sort of this mesh of, you know, uptown, downtown, blending together and creating these like mix of genres. And same with, you know, in London, you know, a lot of punk music actually came from, you know, hearing dub and wanting to kind of experiment. And when those sounds came together a lot, you know, there was this sort of beautiful thing happening, collaboration of sounds. So yeah, we were kind of like initially inspired by that and a lot of the artists around that era. But I think that, like, we all kind of come from such different backgrounds, and, like, myself has been in both spaces, like, more of a live setting, but I really did grow up going clubbing a lot and friends with a lot of people who make electronic music. So it's also a reflection of our, you know, community and the way that we all kind of mesh together, and, you know, you'll have builds that are, yeah, crossing over in genres and things like that. Yeah.
3: Beautiful, beautiful. I wanted to ask about, you know, obviously the release of your 2024 debut album, Stiletto. It was so highly well received, and I think, you know, obviously rightly so. You know, the accolades kind of rolled in. You got so many nominations, even an ARIA nom. And you took it to the world stage, having completed, you know, a huge tour around Europe and the UK last year. What was it like to navigate that experience for a debut album? And how has the journey kind of been so far for all of you?
4: Oh, I mean, there's, you know, a lot of firsts that you're doing at that time. For me, it was my first album ever being released.
3: Wow.
4: So
3: congratulations. Was, that's huge.
4: No, thank you. But I wouldn't, like, I'm so glad that it was with this crew of people. And I think that, yeah, there's always, like, fear of the unknown and things like that, but also just taking it as a lesson and a learning, and knowing that you sort of need to, yeah, you need to get that initial thing out there to really know what your intention is, to know what you want to create next. And for us, it was really just like a step in that journey, really. And I mean, yeah, we're so grateful that it's allowed us to yeah, tour and yes, play live, which is, you know, a lot of how we started is we are a live band first in many ways. People, it is a different experience watching our live shows, and it was a great lesson in learning through that how we want to translate that into our recorded sound, which, yeah, for many of us, like Dom, for example, really loves the process of, you know, recording, producing, doing all that side of stuff. So it was really, like, also amazing for me to kind of learn more about that process. And yeah, I guess you're sort of just navigating the world of these things as you go. Yeah. You can't really know until you dive into it. So I would say that when it comes to, yeah, I would not know how it would be received, or wouldn't know how it would be received when we're touring it overseas, or that it, you know, would in certain pockets or things like that.
3: Yeah.
4: And I've been able to gather some of that information for this next album that we're starting to record on Monday.
3: Which oh, is really cool. Exciting. Oh, no way. Yeah. On Monday, I was going to be a bit cheeky and try and see, you know, if you guys had anything brewing. So you're starting to record an album from Monday. That's sick.
4: Yeah. So we've kind of been able to have a bit more space this year just to really sit down and write some things. And we always started with like going on a trip together and just sort of hanging out, setting up some Zoom mics and just hardly even talking to each other. Like we're that close now that we sort of end up playing, improvising for like 10 hours. And then like it ends up kind of being that. And then we sort of cut a lot of that down, or we might land on an idea within that and just kind of focus on that idea for a bit. But it's been really nice getting to sort of like have those moments and hone in a bit. We in the past have just been gigging quite a lot, you know. Yeah. So but we're so excited because we've got a few coming up in October, and the Now and Never show a couple weeks ago, and now this has sort of like started, you know, this next flow of shows, which will be nice because it'll come just after we've sort of had this renewed energy from recording. And
3: amazing. Well, exactly. Speaking of this next phase of shows that you've got coming up tonight, you're playing obviously in Sydney at the Vanguard After Dark with the likes of Marcus Whale, Grasps, Maren Jean, and I think Dick McQueen, aka Gunn, is doing a DJ set. Could you tell us a little bit more about what people could expect from the gig tonight?
4: Absolutely. So, it starts at 11 p.m., which kind of gives an idea of the, you know, after dark descent into exploring like some more experimental sounds and things like that. Nice. Marcus Whale, you know, I've seen play a couple times, and they're just one of the most inspiring artists to me, you know, here. Yeah. And so-called Australia, and the way that they're, you know, I was listening to them speak on the radio about their recent release recently, and just the way that they describe their intention and their creative process, and how they kind of contemplate while they're creating, it really shines through in the like amazing performance and amazing artistic sensibility. And Grasps, I've only listened to, but we've got mutual friends, and I've heard that they're like absolutely incredible as well. So they'll be collaborating. I think they've played together a couple of times, but it's a pretty recent, you know, new project.
3: Great.
4: Yeah, Maren Jean, also incredible, just like sort of almost avant-garde like pop sounds and incredible singer. So I think that will be very atmospheric. And Nat, who Dick McQueen / plays in Gun, they are like a good friend of ours, and we've played with them a bunch of times. So it'll be like a melting pot of friends, and we'll be, playing in the deep hours of the night, which is we've only really done in a more, sort of festival setting. Mm. You know, we did Nightmass at Dark Mofo and some other, that we've had a couple opportunities to play later, but they're always our favourite shows. So, like, in that kind of environment, at that time, we tend to get real debauched. So,
3: yes.
4: So, yeah.
3: Let the debauchery ensue.
4: what ensues.
3: Amazing.
4: I don't know yet.
3: So good. Do you know if there are still tickets available?
4: Yeah, there's still a couple remaining. So, they should just be online through our page or on the Vanguard website. And, the Vanguard, I've heard so many good things, but haven't been there yet. So
3: it's an institution. I think you'll have the best time.
4: Yeah, for sure.
3: Amazing. Thank you so much for joining us on the show today, Athena. Despite the delays with the flight, I really appreciate you making the effort to give us a call.
4: Thank you so much. Thanks so much for making the time.
3: Of course.
4: I really appreciate it.
3: Of course. Thanks so much. If you've just tuned in, we've just been chatting with Athena Uh-oh of Gut Health fame. They're playing tonight at the Vanguard After Dark. So make sure that, as we said, there's some tickets left. So make sure you head to the 2SER website or the Vanguard website. We will put up some information after the show in just a bit.
4: Cool.
3: But we're going to go out with a track, Athena. We're going to go with Cool Moderator. Anything you want to share on this track?
4: No, but it's fun, it's silly, and we love playing it live.
3: Amazing. All right. Thank you so much for your time.
4: Thank you so much.
3: Bye.
4: Have a good one. See ya.
3: This is Cool Moderator from Gut Health.

Leaving with you with a track from Amamelia. This is Listen to the Sound of the Wind. Before that, we had Baby Rose with All My Love. We'll catch you next week, same time, same place. Have a great weekend. And make sure you stay tuned for some amazing, amazing programming coming up for you this afternoon, or this evening, I should say, on Nowhere But 2SER. You're on 2SER. Okay, bye. I'm...

0: Hello, hello, and welcome to The Wire, your national and independent coverage of current affairs right across Australia on community and Indigenous radio. I'm Eduardo Jordan, coming to you from Radio 4EB in Mianjin, Brisbane. And today, on the show...
1: Birds are a critical part of our environmental network in many ways. So it's really important that we protect our bird life, that we look after them. You know, they have extreme cultural value, totemic value.
0: We explore how Indigenous rangers are learning more about the bird flu affecting species across Australia. Also, a regional Victorian community is having a festival about local birds. And later today...
2: 26 years ago, we go back where Māori Pacific Islanders were falling through the net because they were not Australian citizens. So there was no services at all. That's only come into play in the last year or two.
0: A community leader won an award for her work with multicultural communities. We'll have this and more for you over the next half hour.

0: Thanks for being with us today. We're on air across Australia thanks to the Community Radio Network and the support from the Community Broadcasting Foundation. First up today, last week a 55-year-old man was charged with the murder of his 85-year-old mother in Tasmania. However, the case will not be considered a family violence incident under the state's law because of its narrow definition of family violence. It raises questions about the legal definition of family violence and how it limits the services and support victims can access. I started asking PhD candidate at the Monash Gender and Violence Prevention Hub, Isabel Dunn, to give an insight of the case.
1: On last Sunday, the 31st of August, a 55-year-old Tasmanian man was charged with murdering his 85-year-old mother at their house in a tragic event that was in the southern part of Tasmania in a town called Huonville. And the two had lived together for many years and he was acting as her primary caregiver. And in the investigation, Tasmanian Police Detective Inspector David Gill said that the incident wouldn't be considered family violence under Tasmanian law. In fact, he said that under the Family Violence Act, there's a definition of what constitutes a significant relationship, and mothers and sons and fathers and daughters don't come into that assessment.
0: So how does the Tasmanian law define family violence and why is this problematic?
1: So in Tasmanian law, under the Family Violence Act 2004, there's a comprehensive list of acts that are categorised as family violence. And family violence itself is defined as any of those types of conduct that are committed by a person directly or indirectly against that person's spouse or partner. But therefore, this limits family violence to domestic and intimate partnerships and excludes many familial relationships in which violence can and does take place, like we saw in the incident on Sunday. And it's a highly problematic definition for multiple reasons, but really because it creates a structural blind spot wherein which family violence excludes most forms of family, which is out of step with the other states and territories and makes it much harder for victim survivors to get the help they need.
0: Now, how is Tasmania different in this legal definition compared to other jurisdictions across Australia?
1: So Tasmania has the narrowest legal definition of family violence. For example, in Western Australia, family member covers current and former spouses, as well as parents, siblings, children, grandparents, stepfamilies, and relatives and members of intimate or family type relationships. And we see that in South Australia, family violence can refer to all these things as well, including dating couples or families across generations. And it's the same in other state and territories, such as the ACT, where family members can include current or former domestic or intimate partners, as well as relatives and children too.
0: And how can this definition shape who gets access to support in Tasmania?
1: It's quite complicated. So most family violence support services, such as crisis support and counselling or legal services, receive funding that's tied directly to statutory definitions, and particularly if that's government funding. So therefore, if someone is reaching out to a service but their experience doesn't fit legal criteria, then the organisation might be forced to turn them away. And this is especially likely due to the overwhelming demand on services in Tasmania at the moment. And also we see that this situation can have a disproportionate impact on communities that are already really marginalised. For example, many migrant and refugee communities live in multi-generational households in which abuse may occur. And due to the current cost of living crisis, we are seeing that many other families, particularly from lower socioeconomic backgrounds, are finding ways to live in multi-generational arrangements too. Also, in many LGBTIA plus families, the concept of a chosen family is really important, particularly when biological families are not safe family members. And similarly, in Indigenous kinship systems, families.
0: Now, besides expanding the definition and in your expertise, what else can the Tasmanian government do to support more victims of family violence?
1: It's a great question. I think that certainly expanding the definition is the first thing in a line of changes that are really urgent, but expanding the definition without then investing in our services and support systems would only leave our current services further overworked. And I know in previous research I've done, service providers are particularly cautious about expanding the definition and then resourcing not being adequate.
0: That was PhD candidate at the Monash Gender and Violence Prevention Hub, Isabel Dunn. If this story brings any concern, help is always available for you. Call 1-800-RESPECT. That's 1-800-737-732.

0: There's now over 450 confirmed H5 bird flu events amongst wildlife across our states. The virus has since moved beyond seabirds to Australian wildlife, leading to mass deaths and sparking major concern nationwide. Country Needs People is an independent NGO working with Indigenous rangers, Indigenous protected areas and traditional owners across Australia. They say Indigenous rangers and IPAs are vital in responding against the H5 bird flu. The Wire's Emma Watsky spoke with CEO of Country Needs People, Paddy O'Leary.
1: Unfortunately, bird flu's now hit Australia. We're the last continent to be free of this particularly virulent strain. We've started to see, and people would have seen in the news already, larger mortality events, so deaths of birds in numbers. We know that it can spread to our native mammals like tiger quolls and Tasmanian devils, and particularly things that might feed on birds or dead birds. It's a real worry for Australia. There's a large network of Indigenous rangers and Indigenous protected areas right around Australia. In fact, Indigenous protected areas are now the majority of protected areas on land. Often rangers are working, they're out bush, they're around the coast, they're in remote areas, in places where they will often be first people to observe sick or dead or dying birds.
2: And can you tell me more specifically what role Indigenous rangers and traditional owners have played in frontline response to this bird flu?
1: Really, the day-to-day management that protects biodiversity in the landscape are the fundamental things that rangers will need to be doing. Managing fire, to get in ahead of bad fire seasons, to burn a mosaic of, I guess, a mosaic pattern through the landscape. Dealing with invasive weeds, people may not realise, but invasive weeds and invasive animals are some of the biggest drivers of biodiversity decline and threatened species reduction and sometimes extinction across the landscape, even bigger than habitat clearance, which is a major impact in itself. In the context of bird flu in particular, that's why there's a short-term and a long-term response. The short-term response is notification and reporting so that we can track the spread of bird flu, but probably it's going to be the long-term response that really determines the impact on our wildlife, and that's where you need secure jobs and secure funding for these ranger teams and these Indigenous protected areas.
2: You've spoken a lot about the integration of Indigenous knowledge and practices. How else do you think maybe there should be further education around Indigenous knowledge in care for country?
1: As a non-Indigenous person that works on the daily with Aboriginal and Torres Strait Islander peoples, it's really has to be mediated by traditional owners themselves in the places that's their traditional country. So really this comes back to people in the equation. It's a dynamic process, old people exchanging information with younger people, community-based organisations having their own capacity to be managers, not just observe management.
0: Senior partner support at Country Needs People, Nathan Brennan, says rangers are being trained to tackle the issue.
3: We're Gumbengir, which is based on the mid-north coast of New South Wales, so around the Coffs Harbour region. We've done community workshops and training some of the rangers in the surrounding community around responding to bird flu. And that includes understanding the pathogens, understanding how this particular virus transmits, understanding how to deal with and respond to suspected cases of bird flu, using the specific biohazardous equipment as well, and ensuring that we don't spread it as well.
2: Can you tell me a little bit about why caring for country is so important and in what ways this bird flu has potentially affected connection to country?
3: With a lot of our species, our environment relies on other species. And so, you know, birds are a critical part of our environmental network in many ways. So it's really important that we protect our bird life, that we look after them. You know, they have extreme cultural value, totemic value. And they belong to some of our special places. So within Coffs Harbour, we have a place called Geardon Middle, which is our moon special place, and that's where the mutton birds nest every year. They come down from the Philippines and then they return every year. These particular areas are not just important cultural sites, but these birds hold important cultural value, totemic value, and have, you know, we have totemic connections to birds.
2: What has been some of the feedback from rangers and also members of your community?
3: We haven't seen the impacts in our part of the world yet, but I think that the rangers understand the tsunami that is potentially coming. And what they're trying to do is be as well prepared as they can, you know, and working with community and setting up structures and response structures within community around, you know, just even educating our own communities around if they see a sick bird or marine mammal, that how to respond to it. is going to be particularly important. And just around about, you know, traditional food sources and things like that, these traditional food sources could potentially make you sick. And they can actually make humans sick. So it's really about that education piece at this stage, and just really about creating important structures that are going to inform the response.
2: How else do you think that Indigenous knowledge should be further integrated into environmental management and response overall?
3: Indigenous knowledge is very important. You know, they are our first knowledges. And so, you know, even things around like our seasonal patterns and like a lot of mobs still go off their traditional seasonal calendars.
0: Nathan Brandon from support.country there, ending the story by The Wire's Emma Watsky. Listening to The Wire, independent current affairs on community and Indigenous radio. I'm Eduardo Jordan in Brisbane. A big hello to our friends in Alice Springs on ACCC, to our listeners in Noosa on Noosa FM, and to the other side of the country to Radio Gulari in Broome, Western Australia. A regional Victorian community is placing local woodland birds in the spotlight. Connecting Country, BirdLife Castlemaine and Castlemaine Field Naturalist Club have organized a week-long feathery festival. It gets underway tomorrow and it's planned to center around National Threatened Species Day, marked on the 7th of September. National Radio News' Scarlett Coppola spoke with Connecting Country project officer Hadley Cole about the festival's role in educating the community and raising awareness.
4: It's a collaboration between some local groups in the Castlemaine, Mount Alexander Shire, and it was actually the idea of BirdLife Castlemaine back in 2024 and also Barkers Creek Land Care Group, where we had an opportunity to fundraise for Connecting Country, which is a local not-for-profit organisation working to restore the local landscape. So this year, after running the first festival, we knew that we would try again in 2 years, so that's brought us to 2026. And like most things, I think once you've run something once, the second time round, it's a well-oiled machine. And we wanted to hold a big event this year that celebrated nature and art, and particularly birds. So I think what makes this year sort of maybe a bit better or a bit bigger than last year is we're getting together with The Weekend Birder, who's quite a well-known podcaster at a national level, and a local artist, Jane Rusden, and another artist, Kate Goring-Smith, who both do amazing work conveying the natural environment through their art, and they both focus on birds. So we're hosting an evening with them where they'll have a panel discussion about our local birds, so our local woodland birds.
5: Why is it important that we raise awareness about local woodland birds and particularly those that are threatened with extinction?
4: Connecting Country has been in operation for over 15 years, and our focus throughout that time has been on protecting and conserving our local woodland birds. They're under threat because of land clearing. We've done an amazing job and worked with land care groups and landholders to restore a lot of habitat. So we do have a lot of healthy populations of woodland birds in our area. And we think it's important to continue to raise the profile of those birds and remember that the restoration work we do is really beneficial to their populations, particularly in a future of the climate crisis, extreme weather events and a warming climate. We'll see their populations more and more fragmented. So the more restoration work we can do to protect them, the better.
5: What do you hope that people will take away from the festival? And also, how can the local community get involved by protecting and celebrating woodland birds beyond the festival?
4: Well, we've got four amazing events running from the 5th of September until the 11th of September, and there's lots of ways that people of all ages can get involved. So there's a guided bird walk with BirdLife Castlemaine and a plant sale. So at the plant sale, we'll be selling plants that are for bird habitat. So that's one way that people can go home and plant some species that birds rely on for food and for habitat. We've also got a sticky beak property tour and nature journaling session where people can have a look at a local property that is being restored for bird habitat and the opportunity to learn about nature journaling, so really taking the time to observe nature. And we've also got the big event that I've already mentioned in the Company of Birds, and that'll be an amazing event celebrating art and birds. And then there's also a talk run by the Castlemaine Field Naturalists on the impact of litter on birds on Friday the 11th of September. So they're all different events and they're open to whoever would like to come along.
0: Hadley Cole from Connecting Country there, speaking with National Radio News, Scarlett Coppola.
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0: A multicultural community leader in Queensland has received an award for her work in the community. Founder of Te Korowairoa, Mary Narongo Bartlett Johnston, known as Mama Mary, won the Minister's Award at the Multicultural

0: So as you mentioned, you founded Tecore Wairoa. Hopefully I pronounced it correctly.
1: Yes.
0: Could you please tell us a little bit more about this project and why you started it?
1: 26 years ago, we go back where Māori Pacific Islanders were falling through the net because they were not Australian citizens. So there was no services at all whatsoever, and that's only come into play in the last year or two, that there has been support for Māori Pacific Islanders. And so for me, my organisation, and some of them are still with me today after 26 years, we started doing support, especially suicide, the amount of young people our community experience suicide, postvention support as well, after suicide, supporting the families going through that. Also, a lot of the cultural issues, the transition from New Zealand, which was full of culture, to one that didn't have one. So the mental health of our people, not just the young ones, was affected. Our relationships were affected. There was a lot of our people turned to alcohol, drugs, gambling. So we try to mitigate those, that the circumstance around it, by providing culture, kapa haka, if you will, for our families to reconnect.
0: So I understand you are known in your community as Mama Mary.
1: Yes.
0: Which is very, very cute and very nice within the Pacific and Maori communities. How did the name stick with you?
1: Oh, that's amazing. It started with the Good Start program that is now Pacific Kai. We were the first government-funded Maori Pacific Islander organisation. And it started losing funding, or we had minimal funding. So I approached Cameron Dick at the time, he was the health minister, told him of our plight, and he provided massive funding to keep that program alive. Now the Pacific Kai looks after not only Logan, but the whole of Brisbane. So I'm proud to say that that originally started at my house, the discussions around the Good Start program and then Pacific Kai.
0: So you are also involved in the Pacific and Maori Health and Wellbeing Strategy Governance Group. Why is it important for multicultural communities to receive culturally safe and inclusive health services?
1: Well, you just have to look at our communities now, and we have massive health issues. So the governance group is a offshoot of Logan Bow Desert Health Coalition that was formed over 25 years ago. So had all the service providers, all the health professionals here trying to work around how to support Māori and their health issues. We have the highest rate of diabetes, of heart disease, and it's just around, based around, you know, acknowledging that and what are we going to do about it. So being part of that governance group was very important. With the current members of that group, they are all health professionals themselves and fully versed in our communities. So there's no explanation that is needed. They work in it. So addressing all those health issues for our Pacific Island communities was very important. Takes away the impact at the hospitals, doctors, you know, all those other things. If we can have a little community health centre and they can go to and sit there and have support and address those health issues, it's massive.
0: What does the future look like for you?
1: Oh God, I'm 91, Eduardo. I'm 91. I'm 71, but I feel like 91. Well, the future for me is, I think I will stay in the funeral industry. That's where I am for the last 31 years. I've been in the funeral industry.
0: That was founder of Te Koro Wairoa, Mary Narongo Bartlett Johnston. And that's the end of the show today. Thanks so much for listening wherever you're in Australia. The Wire is a co-production between community radio stations 2SER, Radio Adelaide, Sin Media, 4ZZZ, and Radio 4EB in Brisbane, with the great support of the Community Broadcasting Foundation and the Community

0: 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The Wire acknowledges the traditional custodians of the Turrbal and Jagera countries where this program has been produced, and we pay our respects to Aboriginal elders past, present, and emerging. Today, The Wire came to you from Radio 4EB in Mianjin, Brisbane. I'm Eduardo Jordan. Thanks so much for your company, and we'll see you next time on The Wire.
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0: recorded and produced on Gadigal and Darug land. We pay respects to elders past and present. What is wrong with you? Not in a mean way, in like a concerned way, like, aw, what's wrong with you? Because I care. I care about you and I want to help. I want to help you with your issues. So tonight I will be doing just that alongside friend of the show, if I can say that, Lily Hensby. Last week I asked you to send in any problems you were having and now together Lily and I are going to solve them. You're welcome. That's tonight on Sydney Tonight.
1: Now broadcasting from the two SER studios in Ultimo, Sydney, the show that will always look up on its phone when riding the train past Rhodes, it's Sydney Tonight. And here is your host, Lachlan Akar.
0: Good evening, Sydney. Tonight, you may be joining me from the pits of hell, wallowing in despair about anything from a bad haircut to complete societal collapse. But do not worry, because very soon, everything's going to be okay. It's all going to be fine when Lily Hensby drops by to fix your issues. You will also get to meet comedian and writer Steph Broadbridge. You might know Steph from her show Breaking the Musical, which she toured around the world last year amid a bit of controversy, which I will be digging into with her when she gets in the studio. But up first tonight, it's a return of an old favourite. We haven't seen him in a while, but finally, he's back, and he has asked to lead this, to do this little intro himself, so I'm just going to let him go for it. Nathan Roach.
2: Okay, so today I am here with Lockie, and I am Nathan Roach, yeah. And I have a show at the Fringe Festival called 9-Year-Old Musical Comedian, and today what we're going to do, because there's been this successful kid recently who made a song called Eastern Rosellas.
0: I'm aware.
2: And a lot of people are aware of it. I've completely lost steam. Well, can you lead this? I don't want to lead it. I feel like it's weird me leading it now that I've started leading.
0: I think you've gotten us off to a good start. I'll pick up.
2: Okay, you go, because I felt awkward about it.
0: No, you were doing really well. Okay, Eastern Rosellas, yeah. Big song. I do worry maybe we've missed the boat a bit.
2: Oh,
0: the hype is dying down.
2: The hype's dying down, whatever.
0: But we're picking it back up.
2: Yeah.
0: We're helping the kid, whose name is...
2: Miles.
0: Is it?
2: Yep.
0: Well done. So, Miles and his dad made the song Eastern Rosellas. Big hit. You're doing a show at The Fringe about music that you wrote when you were a kid.
2: One of those songs was also about a bird.
0: And it is a song that has been on this show, no?
2: Oh, yeah, a song that has been on the show. It's called Kakapo.
0: Yeah.
2: At least a portion of that song was on there.
0: Episode 11 with Brett McKenzie.
2: Not that I'm trying to, you know, throw any shade, because I think this is a great time for bird music.
0: Yeah.
2: But I did write all the music to my one.
0: Oh.
2: I don't think the kid, he wasn't playing any instruments.
0: And if I can repeat what my mum said?
2: Go.
0: Terrible singer.
2: Oh, he was pretty good. He actually was pretty good. He was better than me.
0: I liked it.
2: Yeah.
0: I liked the song.
2: Yeah.
0: Mom is very critical. She's
2: okay.
0: Like, this kid.
2: Oh,
0: she doesn't like him.
2: Brutal.
0: But so we're going to take over with another bird song.
2: Yeah.
0: Because that's what really people are into.
2: People love bird songs right now.
0: Yes.
2: So we're going to make another one.
0: And what bird are we going to do?
2: We already had a discussion about this, and I think it was pretty clear. We thought perhaps the ibis, but I think that's overdone.
0: Everyone knows about the ibis.
2: Pigeon's a bit boring. You know what doesn't get enough love?
0: What?
2: Is the minor bird.
0: The noisy minor.
2: The noisy minor, and not the Indian minor, which is an invasive species. And
0: yes.
2: I feel like people get confused between the two. I've seen people get annoyed at the noisy minor. I'm like, no.
0: They're all right.
2: They're all right.
0: They're one of us.
2: They're one of us.
0: So, noisy miners, we're into them. We want to make a pro noisy miner song.
2: And I think we want to focus on the fact that that people should appreciate them and not disregard them just because they look so similar to
0: exactly.
2: A pest.
0: Yeah. So, how do we do this? I haven't written a song before.
2: The first thing I would do is get up rhyme zone.
0: Okay. Try get up right.
2: Get up
0: now.
2: Right now.
0: Are we writing lyrics first or music?
2: Oh, well, I think the music's going to write itself, I was thinking.
0: Yeah.
2: What sort of chords should we use for a minor? Minor chords. So
0: nice.
2: We're going to only do minor chords,
0: that's
2: I
0: good.
2: Would assume. I mean,
0: yeah.
2: this is both of our songs, you know.
0: Yeah.
2: We can work together. So if you think a major could work well.
0: No.
2: Yeah.
0: You're the musician.
2: Yeah.
3: Okay, I follow your lead.
2: Yeah, we're going to go only minors.
3: Cool. I like it. I think that there's good symbolism there.
2: Mm.
3: Okay, I've got Rhyme Zone up.
2: Type in minor.
3: Now, am I spelling it like the bird or like the...
2: Doesn't really matter because it'll come up with rhymes for it. And, you know, this is always a good place to start.
3: So many rhymes. How many syllables do you want? Do you want to hear the 10-syllable rhyme that Rhyme Zone has given us for minor?
2: Please.
3: Capital of Nationalist China.
2: Great. So we'll use that.
3: Yeah, okay. And what is the capital of Nationalist China?
2: I don't know.
3: Would it not just be Beijing? Is Nationalist China different to China?
2: I don't think so. No. Well, we can put all this in the song. Write all this down. Yeah. I should get a piece of paper. So right now we've got minor.
3: Yeah.
2: Which rhymes with
3: capital of Nationalist China.
2: What is the capital? Beijing, probably.
3: Probably. And let's not fact check that.
2: Probably.
3: You know what? Looking through, a lot of the rhymes that it's given us are just variations that end in China. We've got Great Wall of China, Communist China, Flag of China.
2: I think we just stick with one bit about China.
3: Okay.
2: Is there a difference between capital of Nationalist China and just China? So, okay, I'm going to get out the guitar. I think that might help.
3: Yeah. Okay. Can I just say?
2: Yeah.
3: This might take a while. So
2: we should come back.
3: We'll come back. We'll keep recording and we'll do a bonus episode where you can hear the full process.
2: Sure. I think that's probably a good idea. This is going to take a while.
3: Yeah. We're back now. We've written the song.
2: We're back.
3: And we're excited to share it with you.
2: I've got the lyrics in front of me now.
3: And I guess this is a moment to really soak in because this is the last moment before our song, Noisy Minor, is finished.
2: Yeah.
3: This is the last moment of Earth without Noisy Minor.
2: This is, soak it in, everyone.
3: Yeah.
2: Before this graces your ears.
3: Let's get into it.
2: Let's do it. Okay.

It's a tree. We understand the confusion. It's like an illusion. They're similar birds in many ways, including

0: Wow. We did it. Few mistakes, but that was the first time we played it together. Tried.
1: Yeah, then, you know what? Not many mistakes,
0: no,
1: in my opinion.
0: I think we really killed it.
1: Yeah, we'll put that on Instagram.
0: Yeah, just watch
1: the likes flow in. There you go.
0: We should tag Miles.
1: We should tag Miles. Is Miles got an Instagram or is his dad?
0: Probably his dad.
1: It's Joel MP or something. Joel
0: okay.
1: BPM.
0: You've done a lot of research into these guys.
1: Of course I have. I'm very jealous.
0: Well, hey, Nathan, great work. And if people want to hear more bird music.
1: Yep. You can come to my show, The 9-Year-Old Musical Comedian. It's at Erskineville Town Hall from the 1st to the 5th of September. You can look it up.
0: Yeah.
1: Go to my Instagram, get the link in the bio.
0: It's all there.
1: It's all there.

0: Swap Meet with I Know on 2SER. They appeared on the show Static on this very station back in July and are performing tomorrow night at... Tomorrow night at the Lansdowne Hotel. And it's their last couple of shows before they're heading overseas. So if you want to catch them live, it's your final chance before they leave the country. You are listening to Sydney Tonight, and now it's what is quickly becoming, I think, the highlight of the show. Some of you have been writing in on the email, which, by the way, you can access through the link in the episode description of every single podcast episode, writing in saying you've j'adored the last couple of guests that have come through this season. We're talking Ben Russell, Cameron James, Lauren Bonner, Vera Blue. And I'm confident tonight will be no exception, because about to join me in the studio is the wonderful comedian. Please welcome Steph Broadbridge. Okay, well, we'll talk about your career in comedy and everything that you've done. I want to start, though, with something that you've described as both the best and stupidest thing you've ever done. You've already
1: that
0: brought
1: could be
0: it
1: anything.
0: Up. Well, last year you toured a musical,
1: yes.
0: Breaking the musical.
1: Yes,
0: I think I don't know how much of this legal trouble you've actually come up against, but just in case, could you describe what the musical is, just so I don't get you in trouble?
1: Yes, it was a musical about a fictional breakdancer named Spray Gun.
0: Fantastic. Yep. And you've got a hat on that says Spray Gun.
1: I do, yeah.
0: Is that's some merch from the musical?
1: No, that was a cast gift.
0: Oh,
1: yeah.
0: That's nice.
1: We all have one.
0: You've had some time now since the initial controversy around when the musical was meant to launch at the end of 2024. Yes. What happened there?
1: So it wasn't going to launch at the end of 2024. That was actually the first time we were just going to trial the songs. To see if they were any good. So it wasn't written. It was all just in my brain as an idea.
0: And
1: that's what was shut down.
0: So what were you trying to do then that was shut down?
1: I was trying to write a show called Ray Gun the Musical. Which started as a title because I don't know if you know this, but it's really hard to sell tickets to shows.
0: Yes.
1: That's like the hardest part, especially when you're not like a known comedian. So you try to think of like a good catchy title for a show. And as a joke, I was like, this show would sell out. And then after I decided on the name, I was like, actually, I think I could write this.
0: Yeah.
1: And then I just started writing it. And then I like got about 10 people to come and learn the parts with me. And we were just going to like sing it like with books in a hand and like piano, terrible backing tracks I've made on piano, and just see if it was any good. And the media got hold of it, and then lawyers got involved.
0: Yeah.
1: I
0: mean, I've seen clips of like Hamilton in the early days. They were doing it the same way, just reading out of books.
1: We
0: and
1: are
0: stuff.
1: Hamilton.
0: Exactly.
1: It's exactly the same.
0: They're a bit, you're going to get a Disney Plus
1: special.
0: Same trajectory,
1: same money, same financing.
0: Yes.
1: Yes.
0: You are the Australian Lin-Manuel Miranda.
1: Thank you so much.
0: No problem. Final thing before I let you go. Talk to me about Candy Crush.
1: What about it?
0: Have you had any experience with it?
1: Oh, okay. So let me just preface this by saying, in my defense, I am one of those people that is has a very addictive personality. I don't know what the right word is for it. I get addicted to things very easily. I had an issue with poker machines and lots of other things, smoking, all that stuff, right? And then I quit all those things. But now I've got addicted to things that you get addicted to when you've quit all the other stuff. So like Nicobait and Candy Crush. So I've replaced much worse, more dangerous addictions with really embarrassing addictions.
0: I feel like Candy Crush is, if you had to be addicted to anything, that's like one
1: I
0: of the
1: spent $6,000 on it.
0: Oh, I take it back.
1: Yeah. Which is still less than I spent on poker machines, but I don't play it anymore.
0: Okay, you're off Candy Crush.
1: I'm off Candy Crush.
0: Are there any other games you want to...
1: Absolutely. I'm doing so many games right now, but I don't want to talk about it.
0: Okay.
1: But yeah. So it's a positive It's a negative behavior, but I'm heading in a positive direction.
0: Yes. During the World Cup, they sell like World Cup like cards mm-hmm. of like the players.
1: Yeah.
0: I loved getting the World Cup cards. I was going to the shops getting a packet of World Cup cards.
1: Yeah.
0: Like almost every day.
1: Yeah.
0: Open them. I don't know any of the players really.
1: You just got excited, caught up in the...
0: I was collecting them all. It was awesome.
1: Yeah, it's fun. They know that. That's how they exploit us, because they know. I used to do Lion King cards in high school, in primary school.
0: Lion King cards?
1: We had like... I'm very old. Where there were Lion King cards. It was when the Disney movie came out.
0: But like, it was cards of like the characters in yeah. the Lion King, in like a little packet?
1: Yeah.
0: Where are you getting them from?
1: You're getting them from Kmart. You're getting them from news agencies.
0: Wow.
1: Woolies.
0: That's awesome. Yeah. I wish they still did that.
1: No, it's really... I mean, I'm sure they do.
0: I'm not seeing Lion King cards. I mean, I'm not seeing any card. They just do, like, Pokemon and stuff now.
1: Yeah. I want to say it was, like, 93, 94.
0: Okay.
1: Yeah.
0: And who was the best character you got from the Lion King?
1: No, you wanted the shiny, glittery ones.
0: Yeah, yeah, yeah. Of Simba?
1: Of any of them. You just wanted any the shiny... Any shiny, yeah. You wanted the shiny, glittery ones, of which I never got, but...
0: Was there a game you could play with them, or is it... Just right. having them.
1: Just having them.
0: And just bragging about, like, oh, I got the shiny Zazu.
1: Yeah, it's just, I think it was the opening of the packet.
0: That's it. That's with the World Cup yeah. cards. I just loved opening it.
1: Yeah. Once I opened it, it was just all rubbish.
0: Yeah.
1: Yeah.
0: You don't have them still?
1: I don't think so.
0: Damn.
1: Maybe.
0: They could be worth something.
1: Probably not.
0: Probably not. Anyway, Steph Broadbridge,
1: yes.
0: Thank you so much for coming
1: thank
0: in.
1: Thank you for having me.
0: You can catch more of Steph and me on the Sydney Tonight bonus episode, which will be dropping on Tuesday next week, wherever you get your podcasts. Right here, it's Jack River with Ballroom on 2SER.

0: You are listening to Sydney Tonight. My name is Lachlan Accor, and it's time to bring in another favourite guest on the show, Lily Hensby. Hello.
1: Hello.
0: Lily. So the reason we've got you back is because this week you're doing a show at the Fringe Festival.
1: Yeah.
0: What's the show called?
1: It's called Bonehead, and it's... So my last show was about me trying to be as famous as Julia Louis-Dreyfus. We're not there yet.
0: Yet.
1: So this show is about what is a show that I would make where I can have so much fun. I don't even care. There's no reviewers coming, no awards lined up. What's that going to be? And it's this very dumb, silly, bonehead show.
0: And I can't wait to see it. It sounds like it's going to be the best time.
1: Yeah.
0: So before we get into what I've gotten you in here for, because in the show you've said you talk about your mum, or you're in character as your mum. Is that... Yeah, because you post a fair bit about your mum.
1: I do.
0: Tell me about her.
1: Her name's Danielle, and she had me when she was 22. So she's a Gen X and I'm a Gen Y, millennial. So we're similar in ways, but then also she's very boomer in other ways. And I think she's the funniest person in the world. She reminds me a lot of Julia Louis-Dreyfus. They have the same sarcastic tone. And the things that she says to me some days, I'm like, well, I have to write this down and make a reel out of it because it's ridiculous.
0: Mm.
1: So, and she loves them. She's fully on board.
0: Oh, so she's seen them all.
1: She's seen them because she only follows me on YouTube. So she'll get the YouTube version with all the terrible YouTube comments that come on YouTube. But she'll message me sometimes and be like, how's this? Is this funny? And then we'll say
0: something she said,
1: and it'll be something that her and dad did. And I'll be like, not really. She'll be like, well, I don't know.
0: Well, I have put a call out to listeners of this show.
1: Okay.
0: Saying you would be, well, maybe not necessarily you. I don't know how it works if you need to go and get your mum.
1: Okay, yeah.
0: But I've got some questions that people have had that they wanted some advice, you know, a bit of motherly guidance, I guess.
1: Sure.
0: So I'm going to share these questions with you and just see if Danielle has any takes on them.
1: Mm-hmm.
0: So this is the first one. This one comes in from Emmy.
1: Okay.
2: Hey, Lily, I was wondering if you had any advice on the housing crisis. Young people today, they're working, but they still can't afford a house. So what do we do?
1: I was very lucky that in 1997, I bought a block of land for $60,000. And then I was able to build my house with my husband built the house and my dad painted it. So just get you a cheap block of land and then build your own.
0: Wow. It's so easy when you put it like that.
1: I know.
0: So your husband built it himself?
1: Yes. My husband, Derek, he used to work at a bricklaying company and they made bricks. So we got some we got some cheap bricks in, and then my late dad, he painted the whole house.
0: What color?
1: It was inside was a light gray.
0: Beautiful.
1: And then in my daughter Lily's room, I did the painting, and it was the style at the time, where it was a blue sponge pattern. So you get a sponge and you put it in some paint, and then you just lightly dabble the sponge onto the wall, and it's beautiful. But, live regional, you know.
0: Okay.
1: South Coast.
0: Yeah, yeah, yeah.
1: South Coast of New South Wales.
0: Any particular reason for that?
1: It's just cheaper and it's nicer and the air's cleaner.
0: Yeah.
1: But if you work in Sydney, you'll have a long commute. But that could be fun. You could read a book.
0: Well, do you have a book recommendation?
1: No.
0: No, that's okay. I'm not a big reader.
1: No, I hate to read.
0: That's fair. I think that's pretty good. Emmy, I hope that helps. Danielle, I think you've really helped some people today.
1: Well, I hope so. You know, life's tough, but we get through it, and always do it with a smile on your face. And, the sun will come out tomorrow.
0: Yeah, and speaking of tomorrow, any recommendations for someone looking for something to do in the evening maybe?
1: Well, there's a beautiful comedian. She looks just like me. It's a spitting image of me. Her name's Lily Hensby. is my daughter, and she's doing a show at the Factory Theatre at 9:30 p.m. You should go. I'm going to go on Sunday. The Sunday show's at 8:30. And, yeah, hopefully I'm in the show because I think I'm pretty funny.
0: Yeah, it sounds like it.
1: Yeah.
0: Okay, well, Danielle and Lily, thank you so much.
1: No worries. Okay, bye, Mum.
0: And there you go. The show rolls to a close once more. And I think that we can all feel good about ourselves for this one. Amongst the silliness of Candy Crush and some pretty poorly written lyrics, we helped people tonight. Maybe you got something from Lily Hensby's wonderful advice. Maybe you learnt something about the noisy minor bird, which I will say is probably like one of the least endangered birds in this country. Like, they really don't need any help at all. But anyway, big thank you to all of my wonderful guests tonight, Steph Broadbridge, Nathan Roach, and Lily Hensby. Get out and see their Fringe shows this weekend. They've worked so hard on them. I'll be back next week with another special guest for you. But until that time, stay safe and do your best to not download Candy Crush or Bejeweled or that one with the king that's always about to drown or whatever. Just maybe stay off the internet. Good night, Sydney.
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6: 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In Sydney, zilch. And then finally, in 1979, what happened, Susan?
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9: Good evening, listeners. Good evening, everyone out there. Hello, Wavers. It is Friday, the 4th of September. You are on 107.3, 2SER.com. This is Nikki Fashion, and I'm here with waves of gayness washing over you for yet another week. And tonight, I'm joined by a very special guest because I have trouble working the panel because I don't know what's going on with my life. But tonight, helping me out, I have Max. And Max's program is called Love Saves the Day. Hello. And hi, Max. How are you?
10: Good, thank you.
9: Thank you so much for helping me out. He's helping an old lady in need. Thank you. Absolutely chivalrous. Chivalry is not dead. It's just in a coma.
10: I think that's fair enough.
9: But Max's show runs tonight from 11 p.m. till 12 a.m.
10: Mm-hmm.
9: And Max, tell us a little bit about your show.
10: Well, my show is sort of a cross between house party or the post-house party come down. And
9: I know all of those things.
10: Yeah, and also Love Song Dedications with Richard Mercer. It's kind of both of those in a blender.
9: Oh, Love Song Dedications.
10: Yeah.
9: Okay.
10: I would like to get people to text in. So if you're still up at around 11:30 and you want to text, give me an idea for songs to send to a significant other, please don't hesitate to do so.
9: Yes, because that's a fun way to communicate sometimes. You're not the only one that might like that song person out there who wants to send a dedication in.
10: Mm.
9: So please text Max on our number. Is it 0468441073?
10: That's correct.
9: Yes.
10: Yes. But, yeah, I won't be back on air until later on tonight.
9: No, at 11 p.m.
10: Yes, I need to prepare stuff for that still.
9: Oh, and you've taken time out of your busy evening to help me, so I'm very grateful.
10: Not a problem.
9: Of course, Lynn, my co-host and producer, is kicking her heels up in Vietnam and enjoying some delicious goodness and a Vietnamese specialty called egg coffee, which is actually like a zabaglione, which is an Italian sort of custard. It's egg yolk and sugar whipped until it's light and frothy, and then hot custard is poured on it to kind of cook the egg, but it doesn't scramble. It turns into this custardy, creamy sort of coffee-flavoured drink. And it sounds excellent. And I think they actually make it with condensed milk. So good grief, that sounds delicious. I think I'm hoping she'll bring some back for us to try. Or Lynn's also a fabulous cook, so she could probably whip some up for the people of the station.
10: or you could go to somewhere like Cabramatta. I'm sure it'd be pretty easy to find.
9: Oh, well, the egg coffee, I frequent when I do like to eat out. I actually love Vietnamese food, and I have not seen it on the menu anywhere.
10: Oh, okay, fair enough.
9: So I don't know. But it's spring. Spring has sprung. I'm so excited, Max. I wet my plants. I have no qualms whatsoever about using dad jokes, none whatsoever. And that one's for you, my magical friend up in Cairns. We play a game called she doesn't call it that, but we used to play a game called Wanker Words, and it's not Wanker Words, but we'd work a word into the broadcast regardless of how bizarre it was. I sometimes do phrases, and one of my favourite ones that I couldn't get past with my OCDs was wild scenes erupted. And I had to keep making references to things that were wild scenes. But, you know, I can be a little too much. And, of course, I'm too much. If I was too little, I wouldn't be on this mic. So let's keep that in mind. And I think let's start the show off with a song of the house era. And it's one of my favourite from when I was a disco dancing dolly in the late 80s. Max, over to you. And we'll back announce that song after it's been on.
10: Of course. Coming up for you now.
9: Yes.
10: Here it is.
9: Thank you.
10: By Jungle Brothers.
9: You are on 107.3. K-Waves. It'll be here any minute.
10: Yeah, just a moment, people.
9: That's all right.
10: Here it is.
9: One moment, please.
10: Jungle Brothers.
7: And every time you look at yourself, be you black, brown, red, or yellow, a so-called Negro, you represent a person who poses such a

0: And yeah, that was Jungle Brothers with the Ultimatum remix of Black is Black.
1: That's right. That was released in 1989. Max, were you even alive in 1989?
0: No, it was -3.
1: Oh, God. I was 20 and I was the queen of the discotheque in 1989.
0: Mm.
1: That was one of my favourite songs because it had the right BPM and I loved it. The other one that I would absolutely lose my lolly over was Last Night a DJ Saved My Life.
0: Oh, by In Deep, yeah.
1: Holy guacamole, Batman. I would go absolutely crackerjack and jump up on the nearest podium and start disco dancing.
0: I've got a very cool thing I need to show you, but I'll show you after the show off mic.
1: Okay.
0: But it's just related to that.
1: Okay, great.
0: Yeah.
1: Oh, fantastic. Well, you're on 2SCR 107.3 FM. It is Friday night. This is Nikki Fashion. I'm here with Max, and you are on Gay Waves, the gayest waves in town. So I can't ask you what you were doing in 1989 because you weren't here, so we'll leave that going. Well, I've got some news now for the community. And, folks, the next lip sync, which is, of course, something I stage manage on, but it's a camp little night for ladies and those who identify as ladies and those who have transitioned to be ladies. Anything ladies, it's all the go. We don't turn away gentlemen, but it tends to be mainly ladies that attend. It's on at the Stonewall Hotel, and the next Lips Inc. is on Saturday the 26th of September. But this month it's hosted by Space Horse, and Space Horse is a drag persona. I'm not sure what they identify as, so I'm going to say drag persona to have respect. But this month's theme is Spring Fling. I used to host a Spring Fling lunch in my backyard for many years, for about 13 years. And it often went for about 12 hours. And being a chef and having a catering business, it was always a comestible festival. I would always go too far with the food. Everyone would BYO and it would be crazy. But, you know, up to 26 people in a long table lunch, why not? One of the next things we have coming up that Monday the 28th of September, is the Diva Awards. Now, you can't go to the Diva Awards because it's already sold out. It's going, but the special thing that we're going to have on 2SCR this year is that I have secured the rights to do the live stream broadcast and the audio and the video via the Star Observer. So that's the red carpet live stream, not the actual awards, because we don't film that live because it's too volatile and there's too many F-bombs for anyone to film anything live with the delicious drag queens. But please tune in. There'll be links to it coming closer to the day from 6:30 till 7:30 p.m. I'll be hosting with my co-host Lynn, who also has a drag persona, drag king persona, Rusty Gates. And, of course, my other friend who has just popped into the studio, Oksana, will also be with us. Oksana, how are you this evening?
2: Oh, hello, Nikki Fashion. How are you? This is Oksana coming to you live from the waves of Guinness. I love it because, you know, I love a good frock, and we will be frocking up in the evening and speaking to all the queens of drag and scaring them with my presence because sometimes they're afraid of what I will say to them or about them. And I can tell you, Max and Nikki, they should be very afraid. Sometimes I'm not so nice, but I'm very funny.
1: Well, Oksana, thank you very much for that, and very nice of you to pop into the studio.
2: That's okay.
1: I failed to mention for lip sync, the DJs we'll have for that night will be DJs Billy Baddy, who is fast becoming a favourite of mine. It doesn't hurt that they're cute as a button, but their music is fabulous, really fabulous. So you can get your ticks through Humanitix, and there's also DJ GK, which is a lot of letters, and I don't know what the GK stands for, so we can just make stuff up. And performances are by Space Horse, always top quality, and drag king Rufus McLucas. Unfortunately, I don't know Rufus McLucas, but I will on Saturday, September 26. Of course, this week we also had the Queer Screen Festival start. That runs from September the 2nd until the 8th of September. And for those of you that can't attend the movies in person, you can stream movies online. You just check their list and see what's available, and you can purchase tickets at queerscreen.org.au. Queer Screen is, of course, a community organisation. That's it for community updates for a minute. I do have a few more on the way, but next up we're going to hear a very interesting song from someone very unexpected. Can you guess, Max? Do-do-do-do. No. Live Long and Prosper.
0: Oh, really?
1: Yes.
0: Star Trek.
1: Yes. So Lieutenant Uhura on the original series of Star Trek, who was, by the way, one half of the first interracial kiss
0: on television. Yeah.
1: I think she kissed James T. Kirk, because apparently every woman in the world did.
0: I.E. William Shatner, for those of you playing at home.
1: Yes, he was Captain Kirk.
0: Yeah.
1: And still is, sure, at 94.
0: Oh, yeah, sure.
1: But the original series is actually one of my favourites. I'm in the middle of rewatching it. I'm on series two at the moment. Max, a little bit of trivia about Star Trek, the original series.
0: Mm.
1: Did you know after it was canned by the studio, another studio owned by someone loved the series so much that she bought it and is responsible for having the incredible history and the beginning of Star Trek. Do you know who it was?
0: No, I have no idea.
1: It was Lucille Ball.
0: No, really?
1: And she bought it through Desilu Studios, Arnaz's, yes, their production company. And she made sure it got back on air.
0: There you go.
1: Isn't that a great bit of trivia?
0: Yeah.
1: And who knew
0: that
1: Lucille Ball was a Trekker? And she actually had Mr. Spock on the Lucy show one time.
0: Really?
1: And it was all very interesting.
0: That does sound really interesting.
1: It does. But the next song we've got coming up, it's just a quick one. It's from 1967, and Lieutenant Uhura was a great singer and dancer in real life, and people didn't know.
0: I didn't know an hour ago until you told me.
1: I am a really big Star Trek fan. I know some ridiculous amounts of shit about Star Trek that people go, how could you possibly know that? I'm really into it. When I was four, I was one of those kids that brought themselves up, was neglected a lot, and I thank goodness, because I was a lot better off on my own in the family that I had. But one of the things I remember from when I was four was Saturday afternoons, I'd be plonked in front of the television, and it was Star Trek followed by Great Mysteries of the World, and I was in love with Mr. Spock, and I thought I would marry him, which is ironic considering that I am allergic to gentlemen these days. But I thought Mr. Spock was the ultimate human male, because there was never any grey area. You knew where you stood with him. It was black or white. It was logical or illogical.
0: Yeah.
1: And then I realised in therapy much later in life that that's affected how I see people, because my first role model wasn't human. It was a Vulcan.
0: I mean, I guess it makes sense.
1: It makes sense when people realise that I scientifically break down a lot of stuff. They're like, what is wrong with you? I'm like, nothing. My role models were different. I had different values. But anyway, next up, we have a song by Lieutenant Uhura, whose real name is Nichelle Nichols.
0: Yes, Nichelle, not Michelle.
1: Yes, that's right, with an N.
0: Yeah.
1: And it's called Know What I Mean.
0: And here it is for you on Gay Waves, Nichelle Nichols. Know What I Mean on Epic Records, just for a bit of trivia.
1: Oh, thank you very much.
0: No worries. And here it is. We'll be back shortly.

0: And yeah, that was Nichelle Nichols there, made famous by Star Trek.
1: Isn't that a fabulous little groovy tune?
0: Yeah,
1: it was released in 1967.
0: Does sound it. Oh, but in the best possible way.
1: And there's a lot of double entendre about food in it. Like, it's just a funny, funny, funny little number. I actually heard it on the radio. And
0: really?
1: And I Shazammed it. Shazam! And I thought, I love this. And I instantly added it to my Spotify mix.
0: Right.
1: Absolutely adored it. But Max, tonight we've got some more community information.
0: Okay.
1: And of course, you're on Gay Waves on 107.3 FM 2SER. But this week at the Hayes Theatre was the commencement of the camp little musical play, How to Succeed in Business Without Really Trying. And it opened at the Hayes Theatre last Wednesday night. The director and choreographer is Cameron Mitchell, Hedwig's Angry Inch, amongst other things. And it sounds like it will be fun. But there are a plethora of Australian stars in it, so many that I'm not going to go into it because that'll take up the rest of the show. And that's not what this show's about. But if you want to go and see that, it looks great. It sounds fun. There's a heap of Aussies in it. And it will be available for buying tickets through haystheatre.com.au. And the Hayes Theatre is at 19 Greenlow Avenue, Potts Point. And that's on until September 27th, so you've got a bit of time. Also, coming up, I don't have the release dates yet, but of course, for 2SER, we have our fabulous Radiothon, which is 2 weeks of SER complete fabulousness. It's got events, it's got special broadcasts.
0: It's something we look forward to every year, I think.
1: We love it. Mm. We usually get bumps because the closing night is on Friday night.
0: Yeah.
1: But this year we have the unbridled honour and privilege of being involved in it.
0: Yeah.
1: So, because we're so little, we don't usually get a lot of involvement. And last year we did have limited involvement. And poor old Danny Chifley, he didn't stand a chance when I got a mic in my face. Mm-hmm. I made him laugh so much and then I just hijacked the whole thing. I will probably be doing that again this year, but I'll be a little more respectful of my co-hosts and co-broadcasters. But Radiothon is, of course, our major fundraiser. And after our funding cuts this year, it's something we would really like your help on. It's really something that we encourage. There are always prizes. There's always great subscription benefits. There's always great prizes that subscribing during Radiothon, you go in the draw to win a range of prizes, and you can usually pick and choose from what you'd like. And they are so diverse, from a case of beer to an annual ticket membership to a local theatre. There's

0: so many things. I can't even, it's coffee, all sorts of stuff. Dinner for two, many, many things. So stay tuned for the coming up Radiothon dates and get ready for all our special broadcasts. We may even be broadcasting live from a very nice venue nearby, thanks to my producer, Lynn, because of where she works.
1: Right. And
0: I'm not going to go into it until it's confirmed, because that'll be a special scoop, and I'm sure she'd like to give the special scoop because it's her baby.
1: Yes, that's fair enough.
0: But I will intimate towards it. Another thing you can join us for is 2SER Future Conversations, which is developing the planning strategy for the 2026-2029 season.
1: I'm pretty sure that's still ongoing as well.
0: Absolutely. We'd like to hear from you out there. You can contact 2SER directly on info@2ser.com, and we would love it to have your input. 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We are for the community. You are our community. You are what shapes us. Listeners, I am talking to y'all. So if you've got an idea, if you'd like to have your say, if you want something changed, hit us up, info@2ser.com. It's free, and your idea might be floated. It might be the best idea we've ever heard, and it might help shape the future of the station for the next 3 years. How cool would that be? That'd be something you could brag about at the pub.
1: That would be pretty cool.
0: Absolutely. Mm. Now, another thing coming up at the end of September is Coastal Twist, which is, of course, the LGBTQA Rainbow Soup Festival on the Central Coast. And this year's theme is Radical Radiance, and that starts on Sunday, September 27th. Until Sunday, October 4, there are art exhibitions, there are cabaret shows, there are dance parties, there are community gatherings, there are so many events. It's a completely fabulous way to spend a long weekend or a couple of days up the coast. It's run by an old friend and someone I used to work for, Glitter Supernova. She has completely changed the face of the rainbow community on the mid-north coast. And for any information regarding Coastal Twist, also to buy tickets and find out which events are on, just go to coastaltwist.org.au. Now, Max, unfortunately,
1: we seem to be out of time.
0: We are almost out of time. And it's time flies when you're having fun. Mm. And I think to take us out, and I don't mean from the bell tower with a rifle, let's have a little bit more dance music that is from more modern times.
1: Mm.
0: But this one's from KDA featuring Tinashe, and this one's called Just Say. This has been Nikki Fashion for Gay Waves 107.3 FM. And remember, Wavers, if you can't be good at it.
1: And here it is, KDA playing us out.
0: And thanks to Max.
1: No worries.
0: See ya.

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My name is Eddie Yutz and this is Paradise Nights. Happy Friday. Kicking things off with some Wang Chung. It's To Live and Die in LA, theme song for the amazing William Friedkin movie. Just watched it recently, it's amazing. Please stay tuned, we're going to have a lot of fun over the next hour. Thanks heaps to Gay Waves. And Tuck Shop will be following straight after.

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I hope you're having a great Friday night. My name's Eddie Yutz. This is Paradise Nights. 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

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My name is Eddie Yates and you are listening to Paradise Night. It's Chris Bell and the Big Stars with I Am The Cosmos. This is a track by Future Islands. It's called Peach. I have become obsessed with this band over the last week and listened to so much of their stuff. I hope you really enjoy this song. 2SER.com if you want to learn anything about 2SER.

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2: 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If you tune in tonight to hear Love Saves the Day, you're going to be in for a real treat. It's a great show. I was unexpectedly taken off guard there by the slow intro on this high-pass filter song, which is called Soaked. Going to get a bit dubby for a minute. It's Friday night, why not? I hope you're having a nice night. I'm having the best time in here playing tunes for you all.

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1: Well, we went pretty dubby there. I'm going to keep it going. A little bit longer. We're stepping up a bit. This is Au Pairs. It's a remix. Headache for Michelle.

2SER 107.3 FM. Thanks for coming along for the ride with me. My name is Eddie Yutz, and broadcasting here from the 2SER Broadway Studios on Gadigal Land. This is a track by Twisted Teens. You might have heard of Twisted Teens. They've been getting played a lot around the place. This track is called Concealed Weeping. They are heading out to our fair country to play, I believe. So make sure you get on to that if you want to see them live. And you will after you hear this track. 2SER.

expression. 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
1: 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This is Eddie Yutz signing off. Thanks heaps for being here tonight with me. This is Devo. It went so short today. I had a bunch of other stuff I didn't get to play. Got deep down in the dub for a while there and it put me off. It's been so great being here. Thanks heaps for listening. I will be back next week. This is Devo. Paradise Nights forever. Stick around for the tuck shop up next. I'm out.

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1: Lately, we've seen a high proportion of Australian records, which is gratifying to see on these hit parades. 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
20: 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Welcome to 1 hour of all Australian music with a special touch this week. My name is Mick Radojkovic, your usual host who teams up with Jules Lefevre generally every week, but we've had a couple of weeks where Jules has taken over. Thank you, Jules. And then I'll be taking over this week with a special Big Sound edition of The Tuck Shop. Every song played on today's show is from an artist or a band that is playing at Big Sound up in the Fortitude Valley Festival of Festivals this week. It is sort of like the Christmas of Australian music, and it happens every year. A place where music industry people mix with artists in one big melting pot of the valley for gig showcases, conference schedules, meetings, lots of drinking, lots of dancing, lots of hanging out in the warmth of Brizzy. That's happening this week. So I thought, well, let's just play a whole show dedicated to all of the artists on this massive, massive bill of Big Sound. So we've got some great stuff coming up for you. Say True God right now. Let's kick it off with this artist from North Brisbane and his song, We On The Way. We On The Way to Brisbane with The Tuck Shop.

He's a proud Mandindanji Inwani artist from North Brisbane. Say True God. He's a great hip-hop artist. He won Artist of the Year, Hip-Hop Artist of the Year, at the 2026 Queensland Music Awards earlier this year. And his debut album, Black, is just a killer, killer record. And of course, every week here on The Tuck Shop, we start the show with a First Nations artist. And we acknowledge the traditional custodians of the land, the Gadigal people of the Eora Nation and the Yugambeh people of the Gold Coast, their continuing connection to land, sea and community, and pay our respects to elders past and present. The Tuck Shop, 2SER and the Community Radio Network recognise and respect the cultural heritage, beliefs and relationship with the land, which continues to be important to descendants of these and other tribes people living on the land today. And we aim to passionately listen to the connection, stories, life and music from all Aboriginal and Torres Strait Islanders. And remember, this always was and always will be Aboriginal land. Great way to kick off the show. Every artist that we play today is playing up at Big Sound this week or last week, depending on when you're listening to us. But it's a great way to highlight up-and-coming artists in this country. Let's keep going. We've got so much to get through. Juice Webster, out of Melbourne, is announcing a brand new record, and this is called Kind of Fantasy. It will be the title track of that record, due out later this year.

0: feature album this week on 2SER is The Allison Band by Perry Keys. The enigmatic Sydney songwriter and musician chronicles grief, tragedy and the aftermath with a masterful seventh studio record, Poetic Inner City Australiana. The Allison Band by Perry Keys, the feature album all this week on 2SER 107.3.
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0: Hey, it's Peter Blackie Black from Hard On's Nunchucker Superfly and Solo, and from the occasional Heavy Kettle Show on Danny Chipley's morning show. And I would like to say that 2SER is my absolute favorite station in the entire world. And may you long, long, long continue to entertain us, inform us, and just be fabulous.
1: Ah, hello, it's Nick Albrook from Pond. You're listening to The Tuck Shop. 'Cause my-

Oh, such a big fan of that band right there. That is Polly, all the way out of Perth. Three-piece. We've played a bunch of their tracks over the year or so that they've been around here on the Tuck Shop. And that one right there is called Shut Up. Looking forward to catching Polly at Big Sound. I am recording of this, of course, before I go to Big Sound. So all of these artists I'm looking forward to seeing, but they would have been on already this week if you're listening right now on 2SER or the Community Radio Network. Up before Polly, we had Tori Dark, who is just kicking goals all over the place at the moment, playing all over the place as well, not only at Big Sound, but just came off the Gympie Music Muster before she heads out to the Trundle Bush Tucker Day in Trundle, Under the Gums in Gilgandra, the Denny Ute Muster, of course, in Deniliquin, playing festivals galore. And no wonder, she's just had a huge, huge year playing at CMA Fest in Nashville as well. And that track, Who I Am Without You, comes after her big hit, Prettiest Wreck, which is still climbing the Country Town Hot 50 as well. She is definitely one of the big shining lights of country music in this country. Local The Neighbour up for that from Victoria, originally from Darwin, though. Midday Pilates is the name of that song. Local The Neighbour is a project of David Quested, who studied jazz drumming at the Victorian College of Arts, became obsessed with that sort of music, and has gone on to learn from jazz giants like Jeff Watts, John Riley, Clayton Cameron, and has gone on to perform with ARIA-winning jazz musicians, but now has his own project called Local The Neighbour. And that track right there, Midday Pilates, comes off a bigger project as well from Local The Neighbour, and you should definitely check it out. Such a talent, such a huge talent. And up the top of that little section, you heard Juice Webster and her brand new one, Kind of Fantasy, which will be coming on a very, very soon to be released album of the same name, Kind of Fantasy. You're on the Tuck Shop here, 1 hour of all Australian music every week. But this week we are focusing on the amazing Big Sound Festival that's happening and happened up in Brisbane. So let's get into some post-punk, as we like to do here on the Tuck Shop. This is Teens out of Tasmania. They released Negative Energy last year, about a year ago. But they are obviously proving that they're kicking on as they tour that album around the country, including at Big Sound. 12 dates around the East Coast. This from that album is Human Again. You're on the Tuck Shop.

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2: As per my last email, I'm just chasing up the fine details. You don't seem all that fazed to not respond for several business days. Unprofessional. You type back, hey? Okay, you wanna play that way?
3: Apologies for my delayed response.

for sending this through will be in correspondence with you. After careful consideration, our team can lock the dates in. 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Respectfully, there's something I must say. Kind regards doesn't go that far when you don't type it with your heart. Apologies for my delayed response.

to it. No problem, sounds good. Acknowledged, understood. 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Acknowledged, understood. 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
1: Hey, this is Joe Jackson from the Great Emu War Casualties, and you're listening to the best new Australian music on The Tuck Shop. Don't mind the accent.

pulsing, visceral, angry, exciting. That's public figures. When you're talking about some of the best up-and-coming artists and bands in a country, public figures are right up the top of that list. They released their debut EP earlier this year called Figure It Out. It's just an awesome, awesome selection of songs. And that song there is Onto Something, one of my favorites from that record. Evie and Gigi and the rest of the band playing at Big Sound, and they're just making waves every time they play. They're a band you have to see live to really appreciate them. They've had a huge, huge year playing at Golden Plains, shows around the country. They were at the Against the Grain Festival up in Brisbane as well earlier this year. Had their song videos featured on Rage. Yeah, going great guns. And obviously going to Big Sound to try and expand their sound, expand their presence around the world. Up before public figures, we had Millie Strange, who's just got such an awesome retro 90s sound, really is. Just the start of that song, Under My Skin, just takes me back. Takes me back to the 90s, and I am very, very fine with that. Millie Strange is playing at a Sounds Like Community radio event at Big Sound this week. And that track right there, Millie Strange, Under My Skin, perfect example of this artist out of Melbourne and what she's capable of. Can't wait to hear more from Millie. Up in the middle there as well, Mertis out of Arnhem Land. That song is called CC, a new single for them. It's pretty funny, as per my previous email. Bit of great punk energy out of the centre of Australia, or up the top end at least. And Teens from the bottom end, down in Tassie. And Human Again from that killer post-punk band from Nipaluna. Let's keep it going. Let's change the pace a little bit more poppy now. But going back to Perth, for these teenagers who released their debut EP this year, and from it is Hold Me Tight. This is Birdland here on The Tuck Shop.

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Bit of electro funk for you right there. Silky Roads out of Sydney. That is Telephone Line, a pretty new one from them. Up before that, maybe Hugo out of Adelaide. Our Time is the name of that one from that up and coming soul artist. Great, great sound. Really warm. Love that. Eli Wan up in the middle there. Cute Girls Online. Real great indie pop sound from Eli. And up the top, you heard Birdland, which I love as a band name. Those teenagers just released their debut EP out of Perth. They're going around the country, including Big Sound. And yeah, listen out for Birdland. They're going to be big. I can tell you that. All right, let's take it out with some dance, with some electro. You've been listening to The Tuck Shop here on 2SER and the Community Radio Network. Sweat Baby right here with Think Again, and we'll round it out with some Kid Skin. Thanks for listening. I'll be back next week with a whole bunch of brand new music from around the country on The Tuck Shop on 2SER and the Community Radio Network. Peace.

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0: That track was Firecracker by Strung Out. My name's Rupert. You're listening to Not Punk Enough on 2SER 107.3. Thank you so much for tuning in. We're in for a great show. The reason why I kicked off with that Strung Out track is because Strung Out are coming to Sydney this September. They're doing an Australia-New Zealand tour, and it's to celebrate the 30th anniversary of their 1996 album, Suburban Teenage Wasteland Blues. In my opinion, it is one of the greatest melodic punk slash skate punk albums of all time. It is, if you're somebody who likes speed, I like speed. If you've listened to this show for more than 1 week, you probably could have inferred that. But speed and melody, like, it is so melodic. Jason Cruz, lead singer's vocals are mellifluous. Is that the word? I believe I'm using that word right, but there's every chance that I'm not. So crisp. The guitars are like so intricate, yet there's a simplicity to them. There's a melodic simplicity that's so appealing. I had the pleasure of speaking to Jason Cruz earlier this week. It was a really interesting chat. We talked about the politics behind Strung Out's music. We talked about their artistic process, what's next for the band. Jason even offered up some of his opinions on cultural change in Australia, which he thinks, and I think he's right, he thinks he's been a pretty astute observer of. As somebody who's come to the country at sort of intermittent intervals for the last 30 or so years and seen more of it than a lot of Australians have, because they used to tour all these small towns. If you're in Sydney, Strung Out will be at Crowbar and Leichhardt on the 26th of September. Here's me chatting with Jason now. Strung Out frontman Jason Cruz joins me now. Jason, thanks so much for coming on.
1: Thank you for having me, bud. I appreciate your time.
0: Suburban Teenage Wasteland Blues is turning 30. It's a great album. I was just listening to it again this morning, and it struck me like how thematically many of the songs are just as timely now, if not more, than they were in 1996. I'm particularly thinking about the opening track, Firecracker. If you haven't listened to it, it's all kind of about the draft and American imperialism overseas. How does it make you feel to see a song that you wrote 30 years ago sort of grow in political relevance over time?
1: It makes me feel exhausted and embarrassed. It's sad. It's sad that things never change. And I'm tired of writing about war, and I'm tired of writing about the same shit. It makes me sad. It makes me a little depressed, and it makes me want to write about other things, you know, because I'm tired of the same themes popping up all the time. I'm tired of war. I'm tired of our government. I'm tired of politics. It's grown on me, and it makes me weary. So, if that answers your question.
0: Yeah, I think so. So, in terms of the music itself, this album is so fast and it's so melodic, and it feels like a real kind of flag bearer album for that super fast, super melodic brand of punk rock that you guys and others helped pioneer in the 1990s. Because it is such a distinctive sound, I'd like to get an idea of what it kind of grew out of. Where did it come from?
1: Probably not really knowing how to write songs very well. Having more spirit than technique. And just doing balls to the wall, trying to get... there really wasn't any thought going into it. It was just we were so young and stupid. And that is what creates some of the best art sometimes, is when you don't have your technique all figured out and you're just kind of walking blindly through the day, through your life and through your art. And you kind of just, you just kind of vomit out this material.
0: It's funny how many people who have bands that have really distinctive sounds have said the exact, I had Krista Makes from Less Than Jake on the other week. He said the exact same thing. He said it was the total lack of any kind of musical training that kind of liberated the band to generate a new sound. Can you tell me who you were kind of listening to at the time? Which bands were inspiring you?
1: You used a good word, liberating. It's funny because sometimes when I do interviews and people ask me questions, I kind of learn about how I feel about something by answering their question. And it's liberating to not be bogged down by technique or theory or academia or knowledge, you know what I mean? Sometimes when you're it's so much more freer when you don't know anything.
0: That's pretty cool.
1: And I think we try and do that. It's a good thing when you're an artist, and I tell my kids and anybody starting out in a band to retain some sort of childlike approach to music and your arts, you know, like approach it like you're doing it for the first time and you really don't know what you're doing. That can be an awesome thing sometimes.
0: Yeah, well, this is, I'm in a band and I don't know shit. So this is exactly what I want to hear. This is great advice.
1: That's how you just said it. That's how you create a genre. That, you know, like, and then you start being, that's why bands don't write good music later on in their careers, because they're too bogged down by people's expectations,
0: right?
1: By expectations of their own, by, they have to follow the scene or something. And I think, you know, to answer your second question about what I was listening to, I grew up on punk rock, but punk rock, like Ian McKay said, was a porthole into a subculture. So I started listening to, you know, all kinds of stuff right out the gate. You know, me and Jim were really into the band Morphine at the time.
0: Yeah.
1: I was in a, you know, Dylan and, you know, just a lot of people that were kind of saying stuff, a lot of jazz. I listened to a lot of jazz. So I wasn't really trying to emulate any other band. You know, I think, and that's what gave Strung Out its sound, and maybe still to this day, is me trying to resist everything that I'm hearing around me.
0: Yeah.
1: In the punk world, and not only resist it, but reject it in a way.
0: Yeah.
1: You know, that's why we always sought out on that record, Twist, Suburban Teenage Wasteland Blues. We used, what's his name? The producer we used produced Ozzy Osbourne and a lot of Megadeth. And a lot of metal that those guys were listening to growing up. And it gave it a unique sound that didn't sound like anything else. So we always tried to do what wasn't expected of us from the punk community.
0: Yeah, yeah. I heard you mention Jim Cherry. I played a lot of Strung Out on this show. I played a lot of Zero Down on this show. And I played a lot of Pulley. What kind of a songwriting partnership did you guys have back in the day?
1: Jim was a genius. He was a well-trained musician in metal. Like, he grew up, he learned from Paul Gilbert, who was Racer X. And so he had this really shredding metal style, but he kind of abandoned that. And that was the coolest thing about Jim, and opted to be more of a punk songwriter. And I always say, when you dumb down genius shredders, that's when you get the best out of him.
0: Yeah.
1: And Jim was his best when he dumbed himself down and didn't shred all the time, when he just actually restrained himself. So that was it. Jim taught me how to write songs, and Jim showed me a lot about what not to do and what to do. And he was the first person in my life that really believed in me, that read my lyrics and listened to my lyrics. And we would finish each other's songs. And that was my school. Jim Cherry was my songwriting school.
0: You guys have been coming to Australia since the 1990s. Do you have any memories from those earlier tours that stick out?
1: Yeah, I remember Australia used to be fucking crazy. Like, the government was a little bit different. You know, we did that tour with Friends of Rom, where the government sponsored, you know, us to go around the country and play all those small mining towns. You know, I've seen more of Australia than most Australians have seen. But Australia used to be a crazier place when we first started going there. I feel like it kind of reined itself in a little bit in the last, you know, 15, 20 years. I just remember we used to play two shows a day, one for the all ages and one for the older crowd. And that was crazy. And the spirit was a little bit more rowdy, I remember.
0: It's funny how you, as an American who just comes here on concert tours, can have your finger so on the pulse of what actually sort of has happened in Australia. Because that's exactly what's happened. Like, about 10 years ago, the government brought in these lockout laws, totally killed live music culture. Well, certainly in Sydney, where I live. And it's, things have gotten better now, but, like, you're right that they never really have recovered.
1: It was one day, one tour, we went back to Australia, and it seemed different. It seemed like taxes got higher. It seemed like there was a lot more regulation by the government.
0: Yeah.
1: And cars weren't as loud and wild as they used to be. It just seemed Australia had, like, you know, because Mad Max is one of my favorite movie in the whole world. So I always had this romanticized, you know, vision of Australia. And it was kind of like that when we first started going in the early 90s. And then it kind of tapered off and got a little bit more, you know, strict, I guess. But it's still my, you know, I still love Australia.
0: Yeah,
1: I love Australian people.
0: There are still threads of that. It's funny because that like, I talk to foreign people and they're like, that is the stereotype. But so many Australians love rules. Like, there are so many rules here. You go overseas and you kind of realize how makes you realize just how rule-loving Australia is. Jason, thanks so much for coming on. Before you go, what's next for Strung Out?
1: We're in the middle of writing a record right now. We've begun tracking it. And I think that's this Australian tour is our last hurrah for the past. We're going to do this one last record, this old record that we've done 30 years ago. And then once that's done and we get home, we're going to focus on the future.
0: Awesome. Jason, thanks so much for your time and all the best for the shows.
1: I appreciate your time. Thank you very much.
0: If you just joined, that was Southern California punk rock band, melodic hardcore institution and pioneer frontman Jason Cruz. Strung Out are coming to Sydney on September 26th. They're doing a wider Australia New Zealand tour. You can catch them at Crowbar on the 26th in Leichhardt. Head to the 2SER website for tickets or just Google it. It's right there. To celebrate Strung Out coming and the fact that they're here celebrating the 30th anniversary of their great 1996 album, Suburban Teenage Wasteland Blues, I'm playing a few tracks from that album. It really is a personal favorite of mine. I love this album. It's just, if you love, as I was saying earlier, like breakneck pace, ultra melodic punk, Strung Out is what you need to go to. In that spirit, here is Better Days, second track off that album. Then I'm going to play Solitaire. And because we mentioned Jim Cherry, the late great bassist of Strung Out, I'm going to play something from his project after he left the band. So in 2000, and I think in about 1998 or 99, he left Strung Out and he started this band Zero Down. And they only put out one album before Jim tragically passed away in 2002. But there were some awesome tracks on that album. There's a Strung Out feel to it, but it's moved in its own direction. You can see that this is a solo project distinct from Strung Out. Well, not a solo project, but a project distinct from Strung Out. Here is Solitaire. After that, The Way It Is by Zero Down. You're listening to Not Punk Enough. Don't go anywhere.

That track, The Way It Is by Zero Down. You're listening to Not Punkin' Off on 2SER 107.3. Far out. I love that song so much. I love that album so much. Strung Out, Zero Down, both fantastic melodic hardcore bands, skate punk bands from the 1990s, both from California, both with Jim Cherry as a member, bassist in both bands. I spoke earlier with Jason Cruz, frontman of Strung Out. They're coming to Sydney this September, which is why I'm playing any of this music today. And he called Jim Cherry a genius. He talked in the interview, if you heard it, about how he had a background in heavy metal and was a really technical metal guitarist. And he thought that his kind of genius came when he wrote riffs for the bass in our Strung Out and Zero Down's case. And on the guitar, that was sort of de-technified, like dumbed down, for want of a better word, simplified. He thought that's where the beauty really came out. And I think I agree. You hear these riffs and these Strung Out tracks and these Zero Down tracks. They're so infectious, but they're unique. They're catchy on new levels. Jim Cherry and Strung Out and Zero Down, amazing skate punk, melodic hardcore music. I mean, that track in particular, The Way It Is. Like Jim Cherry, these songs that Jim Cherry writes and Jason Cruz and Strung Out, particularly the Zero Down track, they're like, there's a frustration, but there's a sort of a beauty, a nostalgic beauty that rings through in the lyricism and the melodies. There's a real, like, it's you can hear in the lyrics Jim's frustrations about consumerism and capitalism and modern American politics, but sort of refracted through this lens of like looking at a sunset. That's what Zero Down sounds like to me. In that spirit, I'm gonna play another track by them. This is The Way It Is. Also from their only album from 2001, With a Lifetime to Pay. This album didn't get too much traction because Jim Cherry died quite soon afterwards. But if you like melodic punk, if you like Strung Out, if you like Southern California melodic hardcore, go check it out. Okay, here's The Way It Is. After that, because it's all been Strung Out and Zero Down so far, no Australian music. We're going to jump right into the Australian music, as always. My name's Rupert. 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

That track was Instinct by These New South Wales. These New South Wales, you know, pretty eclectic style, but like punk band from Sydney, Australia. But they've been, they founded in 2011, but they've been based in Melbourne since 2019. They also run the podcast What a Great Punk. Great podcast if you like punk music. They've had lots of awesome acts on, Amel and the Sniffers, Geese, all sorts of acts talking about their music. Very eclectic. Deep dives into what different artists are doing. So totally check that out if you get the chance. Okay, up next, this is Pave Paradise by Have Heart. Have Heart, a sort of optimistic hardcore band from Massachusetts in the United States. I know they're a big influence on Speed, so if you like Speed, maybe you can hear threads of Speed sound in this track. Up next, Say My Name by the Bel Air Lip Bombs. Then I'm going to play a little bit of Turnstile. Don't go anywhere. Don't move the dial. If you are listening to an analog radio, you might be online, in which case don't leave the tab. Here's Pave Paradise. My name's Rupert. This is Not Punk Enough on 2SER 107.3.

I got that interview with Jason Cruz, frontman from Strung Out. Head to the 2SER website. You can find it there. There you can also find tickets to see Strung Out at Crowbar or at any other spots on the tour if you're interested in going. Okay, one more track by the Bel Air Lip Bombs. This is Back of My Hand before Max comes in and takes over. I'll see you next week. Same time, same place. Hope you have a great weekend. Till next time. Bye for now.

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1: Good evening, everybody. Almost good afternoon there. Yes, it is myself, Max, back here on the microphone here late at night in my usual spot on 2SER, and this is Love Saves the Day, as I do every week, bringing you, I don't know, the unusual and soulful, but also esoteric and introspective and interesting. But also a little bit of party sort of thrown in there for good measure. Yeah, and look, if you're listening earlier tonight, I was helping out with Gay Waves, just giving them a little bit of a hand with running the show. Like I said, if you want to talk, if you've got songs maybe you want to request, not necessarily for tonight, but maybe for next week, you can, or just if you just wanted to chat and just comment on the music I am playing. The number is 0468 441073, once again, for the text line. I've got a very interesting mixed bag. I've got some 90s, you know, some 90s sort of smooth jazz as you know, like not Kenny G, but Kenny G adjacent. So, like, it's very, you know, he's very relaxing and does sort of suit the show very, very well. And I'm not just saying that because the music is, you know, roughly the same age as myself. We will be doing a little bit of that too. I've got some 90s house, technically it's 80s, but you know, 89, you know, 89, 90, they're basically the same year, right? That's 10 City, I'll be playing that. I've got some more contemporary stuff from the internet. The band is literally called The Internet, by the way. And I've got some ambient stuff, as well as some, you know, staple of the show. Some, you know, 80s, some 80s boogie and disco, post-disco stuff as well. And I think we'll get started with that. Very appropriately, this is a band called Surface, and they are on the very, very prolific Sal Soul Records label. So I think to get the ball rolling tonight on the show, we may as well start with this one. It's called Falling in Love. By a band called Surface. And here it is, making its debut. And I've got some returning faces as well today. Switcher Tirada, LTJ Bucum is, you know, for two people spring to mind. But here it is, Surface, Falling in Love, here on Love Saves the Day, here on 2SER. I'll be back. Hang out. Have some fun. Yeah. It's a good time. Peace.

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1: This next song, I really do love the bass line. That's all I'm going to say. Do you see what I mean? Pretty great, right?

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2: You are, in fact, here on Love Saves the Day. And that was that wonderful little tune there. That was The Internet. That's what the band is called. They're called The Internet. Made up of a couple of people who are in the Odd Future Wolfgang Kill Them All collective that gave us Tyler, the Creator. They have Sid the Kid and Matt Martians. They're the members that from Odd Future. And, yeah, that was called Don'tcha from a single that came out on Columbia Records. And before that, we heard the rather fantastic bass line, Mind Up Tonight by Melba Moore from her 82 record, The Other Side of the Rainbow. Jeez, I think the early 80s must have been amazing for that kind of music. I mean, most people, I don't think, you know, I feel like a lot of this is quite hard to find at the time. And, you know, it's only a sort of it'd be more of a question of if you know, you know kind of vibe. But look, I may have been somebody like that. I don't know. That was like a decade before I was born, so I have no idea. And we started the show with Surface, also from the early 80s. That one was from 83, I'm pretty sure. No, it was. And that one was called Falling in Love from the EP of the same name. Lots of EPs at the moment. But it is what it is, and it continues to be. Here's a quick message about Reverie at the Everly. Let's listen in, see what this is all about then, shall we? We'll be back in a second.
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2: And I'm going to go and get some water and you listen to this. Some very early house music from a band called Ten City. And it's called Right Back to You. More house and ambient stuff coming. Let's get started with this, shall we? It's groovy. Catch you later.

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1: Hello, hello, hello. I'm back, as you can probably tell, and not as croaky. Thanks, H2O, for setting me straight. At the top of that long set there, we heard from, well, we did hear from the internet, but I brought that up. I brought that up before. That song that you heard at the beginning there, that was Ten City with Right Back to You from their record Foundation, which was their first record, surprise, surprise. And we also heard a returning character here on Love Saves the Day, Suchi Terada, who I've actually met. He's a lovely guy. Did appreciate that I asked to take a photo in Japanese. He did appreciate that. The photo's long gone, but you know, the memory's still here. And that was Yokozuna Beach Chillin' from his 1996 record, Another Cut, from Sumo Jungle. I played Grand Senshuraku last week, but I figured, it's such a good record, I figured I'd play it again. Sumo Jungle, great record. If you can find one, grab it, because it's incredibly hard to find. And, it's not cheap. Apparently one guy has all seven of them. I brought this up before. What am I talking about? I brought this up last week. Yeah, no, one guy is selling all seven copies. It's a bit silly, really. Great record, if you can find it. I recommend it. Now, we are getting into the sort of more ambient center of the show. I figured I'd play some more jazz, or some jazz, because it's been a while. And I figured, you know, why not relax, get loosey-goosey like a lava lamp. I'm staring at the lava lamp. And just sort of, just vibes, man. Just that's all it is. That's all the show, entire show is literally just vibes. Somebody get me a Honda Jazz, because all I'm seeing is just vibes. That's a very, very deep cut of a joke. But anyway, this is Everett Harp, who is a jazz saxophonist, and I didn't hear about him until earlier today. Learn something new every day, huh? This is called When I Think of You by Everett Harp here on Love Saves the Day. Let's get stuck in, shall we? Should have some LTJ Buchum up later as well. But this will do for now. Check it out.

0: It's Everett Harp playing us out there. Track called When I Think of You, and it's very pretty. That sort of 90s contemporary jazz I'm very fond of. He plays a lot with George, he's still around, and he plays a lot with George Duke, and they just collab on each other's records as well, which is a good thing. And this record was number 16 on Billboard's Contemporary Jazz Records for 1992, and that one was on Manhattan Records, or Manhattan or Blue Note, or depending on your territory, I guess. Good record. I should play more contemporary stuff, like 90s stuff, like the, not the Kenny G's of the world, because it's a bit sort of obvious, but that kind of spirit is, I find it quite intriguing. I guess that's because I'm, you know, contemporary to all of this music, so I guess it does make a lot of sense. I don't know, it's kind of weird when I think about it like that. But look, while I meditate on that, here's a little spot about Newtown Record Fair. I will be going, sort of a Father's Day trip, but no, come and say hello if you see me. Here's a quick thing about Newtown Record Fair. I'll be back.
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0: And it's sure to be a good day. Hopefully it won't be as hot. Tomorrow it is supposed to be quite warm as well. So we'll see how it all goes. Anyway, I did say I'd play some LTJ Buchum, and here we are. And that's exactly what I'm going to do. This one is called Atmospherical Jubilancy. And if I've got enough time, I'm also going to play some very 90s sort of ambient thing, construction by a group called Global Communication. But LTJ is first. He was here first. So may as well continue with that. So here it is. This is where we get to the ambient portion of the show. Check it out.

0: Yeah, that is actually an A-side from a test pressing of something that was never actually published. How I found it, I have no idea, but I did. Yeah, it's from the Hawaii Five-O catchphrase, Book'em Dano. Interesting. Okay. Yeah, and that was sort of a bit of jungle for your delectation on my show, Love Saves the Day. I'm just about out of here. I won't have time for the full track, but I'm going to play most of it anyway. But just quickly, something about sound exchange is brewing, and you'll get to hear it. Just a second.
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0: And that's sure to be a very good night. Sound Exchange is a great show, full of, well, a little bit of everything, really. Now, I'm going to leave you with this. It's most of Global Communications, Maiden Voyage. At least that's what the song is called, Maiden Voyage. And it's sort of an atmospheric, very sort of relaxing and sort of bubble bath kind of vibe, I think. But I may as well just share the show with this. It seems like a nice vibe. Let me know what you think. 0468441073. The mix is up next, of course, followed by All Kinds of Country at 5 o'clock tomorrow morning. Anyway, peace. I'll see you guys next week. Hope you have a pleasant night and a lovely weekend. And try and stay cool. Tomorrow's going to be quite warm. Peace. I'll see you next week.

Hello, I'm Siobhan Friars. I volunteer on the Thursday Daily. I like 2SER because it introduces me to a lot of interesting stories and a lot of interesting ideas to share with people.

My name is Malaika Mfaume, also known as Angel King. I'm a singer, songwriter, guitarist, and event producer creating on Gadigal land. 2SCR has been such a genuine support for me, playing my music, having me on for interviews, and backing me from day one. I love 2SCR because it's made from real people, and I support it because they truly, truly support and elevate Australian artists.

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Yeah.

Hi, I'm Cathy Kirkpatrick. 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I really value 2SER because it's a place of belonging for a really wide diversity of music, news and views. Prioritising Australian local content, programming the famous alongside first-timers. Just a great place to stand in an extraordinary

0: I think if we shoot into the light, it's gonna express what I'm trying to say more. Like, we'll get that halo of light around the head, and it's just gonna wash out that kind of straightness and that.
1: You see how she's like
0: that slick kind of.
1: It's so much more mysterious. It's.

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It's my go-to for the radio when I'm in my car, and I'm always discovering new, interesting music thanks to all the presenters who are super passionate about what they do.

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The house of our spirit invested, routes about, ran a limitless westerly, kicking up ash and embers. Bare cold sky to revise the endless.

like icicle freshmen. At night's end, tough and time adept with abundantly cool kin. Playing last card or like five cards studded like 5 past 1. At a one room tent under awning. Till lights out, some mate, you can't fight yawning. Billy T, pan mushrooms in the morning. Flurry bunda in earshot. Signatory witnessing the love by proxy. In hindsight, might have held high alert. I guess the presence of my kind oftentimes proved costly. Up at dawn, whole day in a scrub. Nothing more than a quarter time dad, well versed in the intertwined lay of the land. Bush raising his bubs on country. Paint while the dust dance. Watch while the colors pop. I saw my land as high art before anything that never.

and been a totem like a family crest. 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Dreamtime stories from the purposeful men I've met while spinning yarns of their way back when. 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That'd be such a pity. 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Still staring to a fire with ghosts out wild. To

0: 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As you dance or as you just listen, remember, there's still an urgent need for you to buy another victory bond. Now here he is, Duke Ellington and his orchestra. And now to open the show today, the Duke and the orchestra have chosen an oldie, a grand rhythm tune, On the Alamo.
1: 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As the announcer has just told you, we kick off with Duke Ellington in a broadcast from 1945. Then we go to a rebroadcast of Tommy Dorsey and his orchestra, made in 1943. Your Phantom Dancer feature artist this week is pianist, composer and jazz activist Dr. Billy Taylor, on the air from the Composers Club in New York in 1956, and then it's the modern progressive jazz of Stan Kenton from deep in the heart of Texas in 1953. 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

And now Duke and the boys bring you what, well, we might call a jam symphony. A grand tune, body and soul from Three's the Crowd.

0: I'd like to interrupt for a minute. Probably a lot of people are asking this question. Why does the United States Treasury continue to ask us to buy victory bonds now that the war is over? Well, that's a fair question, and it deserves fair answers. Here are some of those answers. One, we need money to take care of wounded veterans and to rehabilitate hundreds of thousands of other veterans. Two, payments must be made to war contractors for losses suffered by contract cancellations. Three, continued efforts must be made to fight against inflation, even though there might be some unemployment as a result of conversion. Most Americans are still earning good money, and a good part of that money should be saved and not spent if we expect to preserve normal conditions and normal prices. And four, it's just as expensive to bring our boys back as it was to send them over. And there will be boys returning from overseas for a long time to come. So don't stop buying bonds.
1: 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Coming up next, Tommy Dorsey and his orchestra.

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1: 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It's the Tommy Dorsey Show, rebroadcast by the Special Service Division. For all you men and women in the armed forces of the United Nations, it's that sentimental gentleman, Tommy Dorsey, with his trombone and his orchestra.

0: The Tommy Dorsey Show was brought to you, men and women in the armed forces of the United Nations, by the Special Service Division of the War Department of the United States of America.
1: Greg Poppleton with you on The Phantom Dancer. Coming up next, your Phantom Dancer feature artist, pianist, composer and jazz activist, Dr. Billy Taylor, from the All-Star Parade of Bands, 7th of May, 1956.

The All-Star Parade of Bands. From the composer, right here on East 58th Street, or 58th Street in the heart of New York City, the National Broadcasting Company and the American Federation of Musicians, as a contribution to the United States Treasury Department, presents the All-Star Parade of Bands, featuring the nation's finest orchestras. And on the star podium for this broadcast transcribed, it's the music of Billy Taylor and his trio, and the music of Eddie Haywood. NBC and the United States Savings Bonds Division of the Treasury Department take pleasure in presenting this All-Star Parade of Bands and wish to remind you there is no finer investment than United States Savings Bonds. This is Fred Collins once again, and now on behalf of Billy Taylor, here's the group after finishing Tune for Tex with I Only Have Eyes for You.

I only have eyes for you, Billy Taylor and the trio. Here's one that's always a pleasure to hear by the very talented 10 digitals of Billy Taylor. The great standard, greatly done by Billy Taylor and the trio, Cheek to Cheek.

0: Cheek to Cheek, Billy Taylor and the trio. From here at the Composer, in case you tuned in late, west 58th Street. Actually, it's just east of 6th Avenue, and we thought we'd straighten that out. And here's the man himself, Billy Taylor. And right at this moment, I think we should all be interested in the wonderful background that you have with you and have had with you for some time.
1: Well, it gives us a great deal of pleasure to be on this particular show because we like to do our bit toward sponsoring and getting more people to buy the wonderful savings bonds. And I know that Earl May and Percy Bryce join me in saying, buy more bonds.
0: And two fellas better suited to be in a trio? I don't know. And everybody else seems to feel the same way about it. Billy, before we get too soupy here with the talk, we better give the direct pitch. And this might be directed to you or anybody else for that matter. 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There's been a bit of a switch here in the percussion department with the innovation of a bongo. And, Billy, what's happening?
1: Oh, we'd like to do a thing that we recorded some time ago. It's an original thing that we call It's a Grand Night for Swinging.
0: And that it is.

Thank you very much, Billy. And rounding out the set here, the first part of our set here at the Composer Room, West 58th Street, Billy Taylor and the trio and Abiento.

0: Phantom Dancers, that's just about it for your non-stop mix of swing and jazz this week over your favourite local station of the Community Radio Network. I'm Greg Poppleton. Till next week, goodbye.
1: And with the music of Abiento, with Billy Taylor and the trio, we come to the close of our first half of our session with the All-Star Parade of Bands from the composer room. Thank you very, very much, Billy Taylor and the trio.

0: Through the facilities of station KGNC and from the Aviatrix Club in Amarillo, Texas, the National Broadcasting Company takes pride in presenting another Stan Kenton concert in miniature, an expression of contemporary American jazz from 19 of this nation's most exciting musicians. We're here tonight to enjoy the vitality and imaginative quality of Stan Kenton. And now here is Modern America's man of music and your conductor, Stan Kenton.
1: Thank you very much. Thank you, Bud Thompson. Don Bagley, the overture, please. Ready.

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1: I'm Jane Fondue. I present the weekly Meltdown every Saturday at 5 p.m. on 2SER. I absolutely love 2SER because I love community. 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And I just love having a place where I can play all the weird and wonderful sounds that I adore, and I hope you do too.
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0: There are all kinds of country. And that's where we are, Saturday morning. Time to kickstart your weekend. Look, if you're heading out to the kitchen, can you whack the kettle on? Black tea, two sugars, maybe a dash of rum. It's still a bit fresh. I mean, it's not that bad. But, you know, it's still a little bit fresh. I'll tell you, the days are getting gorgeous. So it's supposed to be a gorgeous one here in Sydney. So let's see if we can kickstart. It's a Father's Day weekend and a bit of fun along the way. Let's go and grab the audio for the official video for the Sunny Cowgirls Weather Dad.
1: G'day, Sof. Yeah, all clear today. I'll give you a call tomorrow morning. 6 a.m.
2: Have you got a

Ah, yeah, you've got a weather dad. So obviously we'll be featuring the odd little song along the way, focusing on dads this morning and adding it in to there from there. And I'm just having fun, pardon me, with computer stuff this morning. It's going to set itself. I can get it, but I can't get it, if that makes sense. But anyway, we'll soldier on, as they say in the classics, from that side of things. Look, someone who has got new music out, Brooke and McClymont, who are doing a double header last night and tonight up in Tamworth.

0: Brooke and Adam with a title cut off their new album that came out last week. We're going to try and catch up with them next week, I think it is. I've got to come in now looking at the schedule. And also another one while looking at Universal Music, and is Rachel for him as well. Today, though, is Saturday the 5th of September. We're going to take a closer look at what happened, pardon me, on this day in country music in a moment. Before we get there, though, a couple of things. As I said, it is Dad's Day, and one of the ones I wanted to sneak in along the way is Duncan Toombs is coming in later on. We're going to catch up with him. I'm also going to catch up with, pardon me, Georgia Scarlett and Joel Spence. Look at their new one very soon. We're also going to take a closer look at what happened on this day, pardon me, in country music. But speaking about dads, I want to squeeze this one in. And when are we going to catch up with seeing this song come back to life again? 25 years since Melissa Badgerich went and did her rendition of the classic that Slim did.
1: Take one.
0: That originally came from Johnny Greenwood. The dad's out.

yeah, my dad was a road train man. As I said, originally done by Johnny Russell many, many moons ago now. But as I said, Melissa Badgeridge went and did her rendition of it as well. Today is the 5th of September. Quickly going and have a sticky beak of what happened on this day in country music. A couple of names I wanted to mention. Born on this day in 1939 in Akron, Ohio, was David Allan Coe. Songwriter, outlaw, country music singer and guitarist, and of course best known for his compositions and the number one success, Would You Lay With Me in a Field of Stone, which was covered by Tanya Tucker, and the other one, which was Take This Job and Shove It, which was later covered by Johnny Paycheck along the way. Another one that was number one on this particular day back in 1950 was Hank Snow. Hank Snow had a strong connection with Australia from the Canadian side of things. He did, it was one of the first ones to do a cover version of Jeff Mack's song I've Been Everywhere, but put in Canadian towns along the way. But I'm Moving On, which was one of his big hits, stayed at the top of the charts for 21 weeks and was the first of seven number one score hits for him along the way. But the one that I want to go and focus on this morning, let's see if it's going to hear. If I've got to bring it up just quickly. Go there. And go there. No, it's not going to work. There it is. I have got it, actually. There you go. Born on this day, and he'd be 108 if he was still with us. Born on this day, the 5th of September in 1918, and we lost him, sadly, on the 12th of December in 1986 up in Brisbane. One of Australia's first pioneers of Australian country music to record, and that was a couple of days after his 21st birthday in 1939. And it's ironic too, because Tex Morton, who was from New Zealand, but also recorded out here a couple of years earlier in 1936, but Buddy was the first Australian, if I go from that angle of it. Born Harold Taylor, also known as Harold Williams, was, as I said, one of our fellas that sang, known as the Yodeling Jackaroo, and has left a remarkable legacy of music along the way. And I thought, seeing it was applicable, it was Dad's Day, I thought this goes back to one of his early recordings that he went and did. It's called Give a Little Credit to Your Dad.

give some credit to Father Boy. He's worthy of the praise. He planned for you a life of joy when in your boyhood days. He helped you fight life's battles through life from day to day. He wanted you to stay at home. Why did you go away? Don't wander away from that, son. Remember, he's your friend. But now he's getting old and gray. His life is night away. He'd like to see you just once more before he's called away. It'll be too late when he has gone. Go home and see him today. You'll miss your father when he's gone, son. But then it'll be too late. Don't leave him there to live alone. Go home for his dear sake. He's helpless and old and feeble, but still he is your dad. Don't only think of Mother Boy.

0: Yeah, the late Buddy Williams. And, of course, those that have got a long affiliation with the show know that our family had a long affiliation with the Buddy Williams brand. After leaving the orphanage down in Glebe, he and Smokey Dawson were both at the same time. Smokey ended up going down to Victoria, and Buddy was taken out up to a farm in Dorrigo. And unfortunately, it wasn't all good. He ended up leaving and started some busking along the way at Grafton. And that's when he recorded or did the acetate recordings in 1938 and did the Grafton Yodeler, which ended up turning around and becoming Rambling Yodeler. And as they say, the rest is history. Recorded, as I said, 2 days after his 21st birthday, today being, as I said, his birthday, but 2 days after his 21st, he recorded at Regal's Honorphone. And if you follow where we are on Broadway, down Broadway then turns into Parramatta Road, the varicose vein of Sydney, as they say affectionately. But and when you get to Strathfield, just you know that underpass that's got Arnott's Biscuits up the top? Just before that on the left-hand side, that's where Regal's Honorphone was. And they all came down to Regal's Honorphone and recorded. And I said, that's where the history started, and it's still there affectionately along the way. You can find more details about Buddy Williams online. His family have gone and set up a website, and then also a lot of his songs, luckily enough, are on the streaming website now along the way as well. But that's called Give a Little Credit to Your Dad. From there, where do we go? Well, we're going to catch up with one part of the talented collaboration, that is Joel and Georgia. We spoke to a couple of months back now, and they recently had a song, and it's just that it just gets jam-packed. I keep getting requests, and then I've got to go back and then forward and back. Anyway, Joel kindly jumped back in because I had a spot come up this morning at 5:20, and he drew the short straw. Georgia is sleeping in bed. that's the story we're sticking with, isn't it? Good morning.
1: That's the story. That's the truth.
0: And it's really funny because, you know, when you start getting bands or, you know, collaborations or, you know, duos along the way, there's always someone that draws a short straw and someone that draws the sleeping bed option. And you drew the short straw of getting up and chatting this morning.
1: I'm actually heading down to record in Brisbane today. So I was like, you know what, I'm going to be up anyway. So this is great to chat
0: there
1: to you.
0: There you go, from that perspective of it. Now, listen, tell me about the new song, because as I said, it's been out almost a month now, and it's been doing really well for the two of you.
1: No, it's been fantastic. So, yeah, Honey, Let's Go, it's called, and it's a song that we wrote at the Australian Institute of Country Music last year when we wrote The Wise Folk Say, our other collaboration. And, it was a really great song. It was a song that we wrote in a co-write, and we wrote it on the first day of actually meeting each other as well as The Wise Folk Say. So they're meant to be. We just recently performed at Gympie Muster and performed it there as well. And, you know, it's a really nice song about reconnecting, you know, getting back to the things that are important in life. And, you know, that's being with each other, you know, disconnecting from the technology and all that sort of jargon and coming back to the important things of family and spending time together. And, you know, and that's what we hope we captured with this. And I think we've done a pretty good job.
0: Certainly have. We're talking to Joel Spence this morning. It's so funny. When I say Spence, I want to come and say your uncle's name, Jeff Spence. Because you're both Jays as well, you know. So,
1: Oh, definitely. No. Love Uncle Jeff. We just done a trip from Sydney up to Bundaberg together a couple of weeks back. So.
0: There you go. We'll give him a mention. We'll use his name in vain, as the old saying goes. But look, it always surprises me, you know. Sometimes, you know, where the connections are along the way. And as we said in the last conversation that we had, he kept saying to me, I've got a nephew, you've got to go and listen to his music and play it. And the next thing, voila, the message comes through, can you do a chat, you know, with Georgia and Joel? And I went, hang on, there's not too many Spencers in the business. I mean, there are, but there's not, if you know what I'm saying.
1: Yeah, of course.
0: And they go from there. Look, as I said, you've just recently done the Gympie Muster. How was that? That would have been
1: Oh, look, it was absolutely
0: big crowds they had.
1: It was absolutely fantastic, and we performed as part of the showcase for the Australian Institute of Country Music, and I've done that for the last 4 years now. And look, it's a really great chance, you know, for people from all ranges, like in that particular performance, from beginners right through to people who've been doing it, you know, for quite a long time. And you know, I love Gympie Muster. There's just something special about it. Like this year, I went around and played at a couple of the campsite bars, and you know, you're really just in the heart of where people are staying, and just having an absolute ball. And for Georgia, she was working there as an MC, and she was in the Mother Tone contest as well, and being able to perform, you know, on that side of things, and yeah, look, it's special, you know, like it's really special, Gympie Muster.
0: It certainly is. Must admit, it's one of my bucket lists to go back up that way. I haven't been up that way in yonks. We had a chat last week to Becky Cole, and one of the first times I ended up going up there, I got kidnapped, so to speak, nicely, and I travelled underneath her then fiance going into husband, Mick Albeck. you can't do that these days, as we said last week. Yeah, Sid went up to there for the first time and enjoyed it, and it was amazing. It spins me out how everyone – and it's just expanded now as well, how just you've got the main stage, but you've also got those other smaller stages and events that means you've got everything covered for the whole family.
1: Oh, and I agree. And it goes on for, you know, like, I mean, there's the week before, there's the pre-muster. And this year I performed at the Muster of Mary, which was Mary Street. They used to, in Gympie, they used many, many, many years ago, they used to have busking leading into Gympie Muster, which they stopped for years and years, and they started that again. So I jumped into do that this year as well as part of the pre-muster, just for the people of Gympie. It was just spectacular, you know, really, like a good couple of weeks of music, yeah.
0: All right, talking to Joel Spence this morning, one half of the talented collaboration between he and Georgia. What's next up on the line? We talk about what happened last weekend, but, you know, Tamworth's not that far. We're on the countdown now to Tamworth, as much as it's 2027. But in country music terms, the nominations are now open for the Golden Guitars, so that means they've got to be in. And then the next step after that is starting to organise accommodation and also shows for the Tamworth 2027.
1: It is. It just sort of happens. It's so quick too.
0: Bang.
1: Coming around. So yeah. Which is the heart of country music, Tamworth, coming up. Yeah.
0: All right. And are you doing stuff up that way between the two of you, or you're not locked in yet?
1: We're not locked in. We're actually looking in a show before Christmas, just to celebrate these songs and put on a really nice country duet show between Georgia and I. We've both got a lot of individual stuff going on and as well. But, definitely watch this space. You know, really looking forward to being able to celebrate this with Georgia. Yeah.
0: All right. Okay. We're talking about everything else but the song now. So let's go and play that. Honey, Let's Go. How'd the song come about?
1: Yeah, so we co-wrote this song at the Australian Institute of Country Music about 12 months ago. We performed it at Gympie Muster just recently this year. But, yeah, all about reconnecting and getting back to the things that are important, and that's each other.
0: All right, honey, let's go. Let's go play some country music, and thanks for joining us this morning.
1: Thank you. Thanks for having me.
0: That's okay. That's Joel Spence this morning. This is he in Georgia. You're on All Kinds of Country this morning at 5:31. We'll take a look at new releases in the charts after this. And then coming up, also Jamie Lindsay.

Talented combination there between Joel and Georgia. And Honey, Let's Go. All right, speaking about Let's Go, it's 5:34 this morning. Head out to the kitchen. Please make that cup of tea for me, please. Beck, you're up. Head out to the kitchen for me. Whack on the kettle. Black tea, two sugars. Good morning also to Cassie down listening in Melbourne. She went out and saw Patsy and Dave and James Blundell last night. Speaking about the Blundells, Bri was actually in town, not here, but up on the Newcastle way. So dad and son doing separate things along the way from there. You're in all kinds of country this morning, as I said, at 5:35 and a half. Working our way through the hour. We're going to catch up with Jamie Lindsay in a moment. Look at a new song that's just gone and released along with Jane Denham, a great collaboration the two of them have gone and released. And then later on in this hour, Sunday Lemonade, who literally got off a plane yesterday from Europe, performed last night, catching up with us this morning. I don't want coffee, I want tea. Don't do the coffee. Funny because they've got the wog blade in me. But anyway, and then where was I up to? So at 6:10, Sarah Catania. And then we've also got at 6:20, Trent Richardson. 6:30, pardon me, Duncan Toombs. And then at 6:45, we have Cole Finlay joining us this morning. So as I said, a busy one. So let's shut up and get on the way, as they say. The Country Town Hot 50. A couple, I'm not going to go through all of them. Kingdom of Fear from Cameron Whitcomb is at number one from the US of A. What You Want from Vincent Mason at number two. Morgan Wallen, Been By Now, number three. I Knew It, I Knew You from Taylor Swift. Mexico Honey, which was number one last week from Casey Musgraves. Gee, it's a good album, an album. Who Told You That from Tucker Wetmore? Let's just stop there because it's just too many of them and they're not Australian. Not that the Yanks, and I don't mean it disrespectful, but yeah. Looking at the country tracks top 40, the Lady Bushranger, Alice Benfer, is at number one. And it's only times in, a couple of times in with that new song. Wild as a Wind from Hayley Jensen, single. Brick by Brick, which was number one last week from Andrew Swift, is down to number three this week. Living Our Dream from Brendan McMahon. And then at number four, number five, First Light from Darren Coggan featuring Jenny Kane. One of my favourites at the moment, really is one of my favourites. And then on the ARIA charts, what will be number one on Monday, and the joy of being on the weekend, we get a sneak peek at this before anybody else, Souls on Show, which is from, and we played at the top of the show this morning, featuring Adam Eckersley taking the lead and Brooke, his lovely wife, there at number one on their new album called Souls on Show, which is what we went and played from there. And then I'm just quickly looking because good news is for them as well. Not only did they come in at number one that way, Barbara. There we go. Number one, they did also on the ARIA Country Australian albums, which is what we just looked at. Number 12 on the ARIA All albums, which is fantastic news. Number three on the ARIA Oz albums. And number one on the ARIA All Country album. So fantastic news for them along the way. At number two, Casey Barnes, Made for This. Flow State from Keith Urban. The Aftermath from Wade Forster. And there's some good news about Wade and a couple of others, including James Johnson. But Ozonia from the Pures Band is a new one coming in at number five. And as I said, James Johnson, I'm going to mention that, though, because they got nominations over in the States with the CMA Awards, which is fantastic news from that perspective of it. And then if I quickly look at the Billboard Country Charts, messages are coming through left, right and centre. Where am I going? So Hot Country Songs, Choosing Texas from Ella Langley. Albums, Dandelion from Ella Langley, Country Streaming Songs, that's what you're picking up and playing down, Ella Langley. Also, I'm going to give a mention to Boston from Stella Lefty, because Stella's coming out sooner than later, which is fantastic news.
And then Country Airplay, Be By You from Luke Combs. On the bluegrass side of things, Live at Sonoma State, and that's Old and In the Way with their new one. And that's it from there. So where are we going to music-wise? Well, let's go and give Alice Benfer a bit of a run for her money, and then we're going to go and catch up with Jamie Lindsay. But this is Alice Benfer and her new one called Lady Bushranger, and we'll be on the other side of this.

0: Stranger, the latest one for Alice Benfer, who's doing wonderful stuff at the moment. All right, from there, let's catch up. Another blast from my past. I haven't spoken to our next guest this morning. I don't know how long. But Jamie Lindsay is back with a brand new song, and he's teamed up with, he's given a help out, you know, helping hand out to Jane Denham, you know, because she needs it. Don't tell her I said that. She'd shoot me. She doesn't need it. She doesn't need it whatsoever. But good morning, and how are you, stranger? I haven't spoken to you in ages.
1: Good morning, Barbara. It has been a little while, hasn't it? But how have you been?
0: Look, I'm plodding along, singing a song, you know.
1: That's good.
0: And yep. What about, as yep. I said, you haven't been sitting back resting on your laurels. You've teamed up with Jane Denham. How did that come about?
1: Look, I've been working with Jane for the last couple of years. We did quite a few shows together. We did Groundwater together, and we went on a little acoustic tour last year. We just decided that our voices sound really good together, and we hit the road last year. We did this little unplugged acoustic thing just around New South Wales, went down to Canberra as well, and it was fantastic. And you know what? We always kind of joked about, oh, we should do a song together. Yeah, sure. And I guess we were just waiting for the right song to come about. And this song came about. It wasn't written as a duet, but when I was recording it with Rod McCormick, I said, how do you feel about putting Jane on this? And he said, anything's possible. You know? So we took that positive approach, and we pitched it to Jane. She loved it. We pitched it to her management, you know, because she's got a very strong branding idea, you know, like it all has to line up and work. So lucky enough, her management loved it. And the next thing we know, we've got a song together, and it's great. It's really good. Really positive.
0: So, as I said, that's the way the two of you came together. The lyrics itself and the song itself, you?
1: Yeah, this is a great story, Barbara. So one of my supporters a couple of years ago was going through some hard time, going through a divorce, was married for about 20 years, was separated for about 3.5 years, and she came to one of my shows and was talking about it. And then she came to another show a little bit further down the road, and she'd gotten back with her husband. They had seen some counselling and decided to give it another go. And she said to me right there and then, Jamie, would you write me a song called Second Chances? Now, it's funny how these things happen, because a song like this, you know, I'm a happily married man, and you know, I really only write songs how I feel them, you know. Mm. And Second Chances, you know, the context wasn't even on my radar, you know. So if she hadn't have suggested to write this song would never have happened, you know. So I went away and I wrote Second Chances, and then like all my songs, I trial them out live. And so the next show came about, and she was there, but this time she was there with her husband. And I said, guess what, guys? I've written a song. And they were just beside themselves. And I said, would you like to hear it? And they said, of course. So I played it live, and I was a little bit wary because I didn't really know the husband that well. I thought, is he going to beat me up or something, you know? Hopefully he likes it, you know? Anyway, played it. They loved it. She cried. And it was just that magic moment where you can't, you know, it's just priceless, you know, to have that reaction from one of your fans, one of your supporters. And, you know, it was just a really, really special moment that I had, you know.
0: Oh, wow. And a great little story to go along with it now. And, again, that's the joy of country music, you know.
1: Yes.
0: As much as you've written it for them, there's 101 other people that can go through that particular situation.
1: Exactly right. And then so when we were compiling songs for my album, I said to Rod, you know, I've got this song called Second Chances. Well, I played it to him, and he looked at me and said, that's got to be on the record. So, you know, it was just, you know, it was win after win after win. And then bringing Jane into it, like Jane is just, she's so wonderful, man. I'm sure you know this already, but, you know, she is genuine, and she's got such an amazing voice, and she's a real pleasure to work with, you know. We're very similar ages. So, you know, it kind of made sense. It would be probably a little bit different if I was trying to do it with a 20-year-old or something like that. That just wouldn't kind of pair up as well, you know. We're both kind of veterans and been around for a while, and it just made sense, you know. Second chances.
0: So, we're talking to Jamie Lindsay this morning about his new song, his new collaboration with, pardon me, Jane Denham. Now, where do we find the song and chase it up from there for you?
1: Absolutely, yes. You go to Spotify, go to Apple Music, go to all of your trendy platforms where you get your music from these days, and it will be there. And any information on gigs and stuff, you can go to jamielindsaymusic.com, and my socials are jamielindsaymusic.
0: All right. Now, performance-wise, what have we got coming up?
1: Well, I have got some festivals happening in Victoria. I do play around the coast and Sydney a fair bit. It kind of varies. I've just been to Broken Hill the last 2 weeks. That was fantastic.
0: Ooh,
1: I'm really trying
0: to.
1: I was doing the Light Up Festival. So, obviously, the Monday Festival. Well, because so many people are in Broken Hill, the council have decided the week before that to do their own festival for, you know, because the town's packed for Monday, right? So this year, for the first time, they decided to put on a little street festival for everyone that's in town. Well, I actually headlined that, right? So they flew right? So they flew me in. I hired a band from Mildura. They drove up and I met them up there and we rocked this street party. It was so good, so good.
0: You were in amongst all that lovely wet weather that they had out that way. I had a mate of mine who was volunteering backstage, but also my sister was out at Will Canyon. And she said, Barbara, it's so close, get it so far.
1: Yeah, well, actually, all that. So I flew in on the Friday. I played Friday and Saturday night, and then I flew out Sunday. Well, Monday is when the torrential rain hit, so I just missed it. I was back in Sydney by then, so I just missed it. But what a shame, you know. They unfortunately they had to turn away thousands and thousands of people because it was just flooded. You know, they couldn't get people out to where, like, the Monday is. And, you know, it was – anyway, it is what it is. You can't control the weather,
0: now,
1: can you?
0: It was one of the things I learnt when I started working in tourism, and also Mum used to say, you don't argue with an older woman, and Mother Nature's the oldest woman in the book. You know what I mean?
1: So, I love that. I love that. So, I haven't heard that before. That's so good.
0: Yeah,
1: so good.
0: So that's it. We're talking to Jamie Lindsay. Performance-wise, as I interrupted you, were out that way last week, but you got anything coming up locally?
1: Yes. Yeah, I've got shows coming up this weekend. I'm at Harbour Diggers and I'm also back on the coast, Central Coast Leeds Club tonight. I am as well. And then Sunday, I'm heading up to the Hunter Valley. There's a really lovely place up there called Taste of the Country. It's an outdoor thing, and, you know, it gets packed, like hundreds of people there. And it's just a lovely restaurant-y vibes, but it's outside and you can bring your camp chair and sit out there, and I just play the lovely people up at the Hunter Valley, and it's wonderful. It's all wonderful. Right. Yeah, so that's called Taste of the Country on Sunday.
0: Okay, all right. We're going to go play Jamie and Jane's new song, collaboration. And I said, look, there's been some amazing collaborations this year. I'll tell you, when it comes around to January, there's going to be a hot contender.
1: Yes.
0: Who makes it through and who doesn't? Because, as I said, there's just so wonderful collaborations, and as I said, you two together is good as well. So let's
1: awesome.
0: Go and
1: Thank
0: get
1: you,
0: second chances. And thanks for catching up.
1: Thanks, Barbara.
0: Okay,
1: have
0: bye.
1: A good day.
0: You're the same. That's Jamie Lindsay joining us this morning, and this is he and Miss Jane Denham teaming up together for Second Chances. Just like we get here every Saturday morning, my charm amount of bed.

second chances. Jamie Lindsay teaming up there with the talented Jane Denham and their new song that came out. Speaking about new songs, spring has sprung and we're now into September, first weekend, you know, Dad's weekend, but with Dad's Day just around the corner,

in the next hour. Second Chances, which we just played from Jamie Lindsay featuring Jane Denham. Haystack Mountain Hermits went and released an EP called Homemade Jam. Two Wrongs from Kiana Tomic Music. And then Souls on the Show, the album from Brooke McClymont and Adam Eckersley. Victoria Crosby went and released If She Can Take Him. No Promises released The Surface. Darren Gillis released Rise and Fall single. Birdman of the Coorong came out from Matt Scullion Music. And then Joe Page went and released Reckless and Redeemed. The Country Radio Show from Terry Lockley, the singing garbo. Kylie Jane released Seasons Changing. Bohemian Rogue came out with a song called Days on the Green. Don Rogers, that's the one I'm going to play in a moment, is released. Also, Laura T. Davis is back with some new music, as is Charlie's Attic with a song called Flowers, and Charlie Adams Music released Sweet Adeline. But, as I said, the one I want to go and give with, because this coming week is Are You OK Day on Thursday, and Don Rogers, we're going to try and talk to this morning, but I just went and said yes, yes, yes, and then a couple of other requests that I went and said came through. So, anyway, long story short, we're going to catch up with Don next week. A late bloomer for the music industry. This is called For the Boys.

0: John Rogers, actually based up in Brisbane, an affiliation with football, but we'll go through all of that next week. But that's Don Rogers and his new song called For the Boys, released in conjunction with Are You OK Day, which is this coming week. Speaking about Are They OK, because they've been travelling miles left, right and centre. They literally just got off a plane from Europe yesterday. I think I've got this right. Then from there, went up to the Grampians and performed, and are about to jump on another plane in WA. I've got a funny feeling they don't even know what time zone they're in. But they are talented collaboration of Sunday Lemonade, and they make up Loz and Tyson. Good morning.
1: Good morning.
2: Good morning. How you doing?
0: Well, as I said, I probably know where I am, but I think spin you two around, and you've got a case of where am I? What am I doing?
2: Yeah, there's quite a bit of that going on at the moment. What is sleep?
0: Well, it's, you know, I was told many years ago, sleep is for the weak. You can do it when you're dead a long time, so it's all good. But listen, tell me about Sunday Lemonade, because I've got to start off by saying congratulations. Your new release, which literally just came out a week or two back now, which is called The Forest, and it's a debut one, mind you, as well. The Forest of the Sea came in at number one on the ARIA Australian charts, which is fantastic news. I tried connecting up with you, but you were in Amsterdam, and time-wise, while I was trying to talk to you, you were on stage performing.
1: Yeah, it was all a big shock, honestly. Being in a different time zone too, I feel like it felt even more surreal to go through all of that.
0: It's amazing though, as I say, congratulations, because
2: thank you.
0: You know, if you look at it, your independence, you're not on the big labels, you know what I mean? You're doing this all yourself, and you're travelling on the other side of the world. Release an EP called The Forest of the Sea, came out the 14th of August, and it ended up, as I said, making the number one on the top 20 Australian country album chart. Then it was number six on the top 40 country album charts, then number seven on the top 20 Australian album charts, and number 43 on the ARIA top 50 albums. I mean, that's just amazing for a small, and I don't mean it detrimental, but it's, you know, a small talented duo, and for your debut release.
1: Yeah.
2: It's absolutely wild. Like, we, I don't know if you're picking up on this, but we're not sitting around waiting for anybody to find us. We are out there finding everybody ourselves.
1: those numbers all feel like they're a collection of the wonderful people that we've met along the years, that we've been touring around, and all the support that's been given to us. It feels crazy.
0: Now, it's wonderful news. You've just come back from Europe. How was that? Because, again, as much as this is a debut release, you haven't been, you know, not releasing music, so to speak, along the way and performing. And, you know, the old overnight success story, which happened last week, it's been doing it for a few years now. But how was going to Europe and spreading the word of what you do in music-wise?
1: It was awesome.
2: Yeah, it was so good. We mostly played in the Netherlands and Germany. We played Austria and Switzerland too, but we played a lot more in Netherlands, Germany. And we didn't know what to expect. Like, Loz booked the whole tour all herself. We had like hundreds of emails, you know, almost a year ago. And we were saying yes to a lot of things, and we played a few festivals, and it was really it was just really well received, and people were so lovely, and it was another level of appreciation for live music over there, which I know we, the moment we played like our first show, we're like, all right, let's start planning the next one bigger and better.
0: but that's the thing a lot of people don't realize. They automatically go to America or Canada, and a few of our Australians over the years have done the European side of it, but the European side for country music, particularly Germany, because that's the home of the label called Bear Family Records, which has got a lot of history in not only Australian but also American music and bringing it across to Europe. But as I said, coming in from the side that you have, that must have been interesting to see how they accepted you and your music, seeing it was a first one for you both.
1: Yeah, we didn't know if anybody would, you know, have heard of us before or have done any research, but we had people showing up to every show saying that they'd seen us somewhere on like Facebook or the internet somewhere.
2: Like, I had multiple people turn up. They're like, oh, I saw you years ago at Tamworth Country Music Festival.
1: Wow.
2: or like people being recommended from friends in Australia to come check it out, and they're, you know, taking the word for it, and then they'll go home with a whole bunch of merch, and they, yeah, feel like we really
0: It's
2: collected some new people over there.
1: so exciting.
0: Fantastic news, and again, congratulations, because it's a lot of hard work that goes into this. It's not like, as I said, that overnight success story where you started last week. It's a lot of hard work that you've done over the years, and eventually, you know, you see the success of it all come around, you know, from the tour dates that you've done over that neck of the woods to the release, you know, The Forest to the Sea. And as much as it's like a little EP, but you've got some great tracks on there, you know, Distance, Loosey Goosey, Nobody Else, Pancakes, and the one we're going to feature this morning, which is called Gotta Go. And boy, have you been going?
2: We've been sending it.
1: Ironically, that song Gotta Go, I actually wrote just before Tyson and I started dating, and it was all about my like itchy feet wanting to get out and hit the road. I feel like I haven't stopped since.
0: You jinxed yourself well and truly on that way.
1: Yeah.
0: All right, now we're talking to Loz and Tyson, who make up not under those names, but Sunday Lemonade. And as I said, you're about to jump on a plane, go across to WA. But the other reason I wanted to talk to you is because you're coming back over this way, aren't you?
2: Yeah, well, we're actually in Sydney. We're flying to Melbourne today. We play in the Grampians at a festival on Sunday. It starts today, but we play tomorrow.
0: Oh, okay. I got ahead of myself.
2: And then, but we are, no, that's all right. We are going to WA again in like, I think,
1: I don't even know.
2: 4 weeks or something. I don't know. It's on the website. It's all crazy.
1: One day at a time.
2: One day.
0: It's you, as you said, you've got to go somewhere. You just go, just and just follow the way. So,
2: Yeah, a
0: I,
2: bit.
0: and then okay, so on the 11th of September, which is the other one I want to mention, is you've got
1: Yes.
0: the you're down at the Waves at Wollongong or
2: Yes.
0: Taradji, down that neck of the woods on Friday, the 11th of September at 7 p.m. Then you head down to Canberra, down to the Nation's Chair, and then. You're going out to Bermagui, back down. Crikey, you're going backwards and forwards, aren't you? Wollongong,
2: Yeah.
0: Canberra, then down to Bermagui for the debut of the Forest of the Sea tour, and
2: Yeah.
0: then down back down to Victoria, down to St Kilda, Mornington Peninsula, and then across to South Australia. And crikey, and you're going to be going around about almost. You're getting to the point where you're doing the time zones as well, because you know the October. Long weekends, it just, yeah, don't miss planes because you begin one zone, then you get another zone. So, yeah.
1: Yeah, but it's I feel so lucky. We've been working, as you said, working for years. This didn't happen overnight. Working for years to make it so that touring is all that we do. And we both just love it so much. Shows are my favorite thing to do. Tyson calls them the lunch break because they're our favorite part of the work week.
0: Good stuff. All right, we're talking to the talented duo that makes up Sunday Lemonade of Loz and Tyson. Best way to find you on the socials is Sunday Lemonade.
1: Yeah.
2: That's it. We're everywhere. Everywhere we can be.
0: Everywhere and on the website as well, which is where I just cheated and went and had a quick sticky beak, make sure I was in the
1: I
0: right
1: love that.
0: direction. I know.
1: Thank you for having a look.
0: I pretend to be organized, but not all the time.
1: There's only so much you can retain, you
0: Exactly.
1: know?
0: You know, I joke and say the wheel's spinning, but the hamster's dead. But yeah. So we go from there. All right, listen, let's go play Gotta Go because I've got to go. But safe
2: Amazing.
0: travels to you both, and we'll see you back over this neck of the woods sooner than later.
1: Absolutely.
2: Amazing. Thank
1: Thank
2: you
1: you
2: so
1: so
2: much for
1: much.
2: having
0: Not a problem. Take care. Thanks for getting up.
1: Oh, no problem.

0: gotta go.
1: Yeah, I gotta go. They're called Sunday Lemonade. They just recently had number one. Great stuff. It's a great little EP. If you got this, you know, chance and opportunity, go and grab it. I love promoting new music and great new songs along the way. And more importantly, I love that the entertainers jump out of bed and have a chat to us along the way. And just like our next guest this morning, Sarah Catania has just gone and released a new song, and it's a great title. I mean, and for me, it's like 45 years, you know. Once you go on country, you don't go back. And I used to say, you know, when I was at school, you know, the kids would go, where have you been? I did radio this morning, you know, and they, what type of music? Country music. And they look at you, you know, like you've got two heads. And I go, no, it's my cross to bear in life. But the good news is I'm not the odd one out anymore. And neither is Sarah with her new song. Sarah, good morning and welcome back.
2: Good morning, Bar. Thank you so much for having me again.
1: Now, as I said, you haven't been quiet. You've been out on the road. So it's, and, you know, you finally get a chance to sleep in. And what do? Get out of bed.
2: That's okay. There's no one I'd rather wake up for at 6 in the morning.
1: You. But you've been out on the road. Have I got that right? You've just come back from being out on the road. Was it with Brad?
2: No.
1: Oh, okay. I'll shut up now while I'm ahead.
2: I wish. Maybe we're manifesting. We can take that as that.
1: Okay, all right.
2: We're putting that out into the universe.
1: There you go. Tell me about the brand new song, Once You've Gone Country. As I said, it's upbeat, it's playful. You're having a bit of fun along the way. How'd the song come about?
2: Yeah, so I wrote this at the end of 2025 with my producer, Rod McCormack, and this lady from Nashville, Sally Barris. And we did a Zoom right, and I came in with I had a few lines written, which is now the start of the song. And I really wanted something fun, but there was this big thing on social media at the time, and it's been over the last few years, where people from the country were kind of having a little bit of a crack at people that were from the city that liked dressing up like they were from the country on weekends. If they went to a festival or, say, at the Luke Combs concert, if there was people from the city with their white fake leather boots on, they were getting a bit of a hard time for it. And I'm a city girl. I'm a city slicker, a concrete cowgirl, if you will. But I've always loved my country music and everything about the country life. So I think it's just kind of one of those songs of we can all enjoy it no matter where we come from. And I think, if anything, it's so good to have so many people appreciate country music now, because back when I was younger and I loved it, it was definitely not cool. it's become cooler. So I think that's something that we should, I think, have open arms for and welcome everyone in. No matter where they stem from.
1: Well, I mean, that's the joy of country music these days. It does diversify. And as I mentioned, I've been around the block once or twice now. And I remember when, you know, CMT first hit the airwaves, and a couple of my brother's mates went and said, Barbara, who's Shania Twain? Or Barbara, who's Mindy McCready? Or Barbara, why didn't you tell me there was good-looking women in country music? And I went, well, hello. Gotta catch on. And now, you know, every second man and his dog is a fan of country music. But the good news is also, with the diversity of having all the streaming platforms, as much as it's bad, it's also good, because it gives people a chance and opportunity of finding stuff that they're not sure about.
2: 100%. It opens everyone up to the country world, I think, which is amazing.
1: It is. And, you know, I mean, I also base it on my young niece, you know, who's mid-20s now, and in her music collection, she's got a bit of everything, you know, from Midnight Oil to country music and, you know, and everything else in between again. And that's, as I said, the diversity of what we've got going now. And we subtly put that country music seed in their head. And as the old late Slim Dusty song used to say, you know, country music revival. Well, it's, you know, they added country to the rock sound, and it was country that added to the sound, if you know what I'm saying. So
2: absolutely. You just gotta, it's like using a song as a gateway. It's maybe not the most country song in the world, but it's planting that seed in people's heads, and then every song can get a little countryer.
1: Exactly. And as I said, particularly from your generation as well, because it's, as I said, that new generation that's coming through, and they're now not just being the weekend trendy, you know, country music fan, they're the country music fan all the time.
2: Yeah, exactly. And it's so, so good. And I've even seen that in my gigs at home and through my friends. Everyone's a lot more into what I'm doing now, which is really cool.
1: Fantastic. We're doing catching up with Sarah Catania this morning, looking at her brand new song. As I said, with this particular one, where are we going to find you on the socials, on the downloads? We're going to find it all there.
2: Yeah, so you can just go ahead and search up Sarah Catania. It's Catania on Instagram. You put up music after that, but every if you Google me, it'll all pop up. I'm on all the social medias. I've got my website going. I'm on Spotify. The whole lot. You'll be able to find me.
1: All right, now Tamworth is just around the corner. Any shows we should be mentioning for you along the way?
2: We're in the locking in phases for a few of them, but if you go and follow all my socials, you'll see all that pop up quite soon.
1: All right, not a problem. Look, thank you very much for catching up this morning. Now you can roll over and go back to bed or put the kettle on and, grab a cup of tea for me, and have it from that.
2: I will, Bob. I'll be thinking of you.
1: All right, listen, take care and enjoy your weekend.
2: Thanks so much. Have a good rest of your Sunday.
1: Thank you. Take care. That's Sarah, and this is her with the new song. Once you've gone country, you don't go back. So true. We educate them as we get older along the way.

0: Ah, yes. Once you've gone country, you don't go back. That is Sarah Catania. Don't forget to find her on the socials and also look out for her brand new track. You're on All Kinds of Country this morning. Don't go anywhere. We will be back straight after this.
1: 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The Overture from the Marriage of Figaro.
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0: That's right, that's where you are every Saturday morning, 5 a.m. to 7 a.m. If you've slept in and you're just waking up this morning, if you've got the kitchen clock looking at it, 6:24 this morning, kettle, black tea, two sugars with a dash of rum will never go astray for me, particularly this hour of the morning. But speaking about this hour of the morning, we're heading back up to Queensland this morning and catching up with Trent Richardson, who we've chatted to now a few times. But with Father's Day just around the corner, Trent has turned to NICU Journey in his moving new single, which is Promise You Now. And as said, he's making a personal connection with this song. To find out more about the, as said, the NICU journey and about his little Rugrat, which is the basis of it all, and celebrating Father's Day, Trent Richardson, good morning.
11: Morning, Barbara. How are you?
0: Well, as I said, I'm probably a little bit more awake than you, but not much. But as I said in the intro, as I said, looking at an amazing journey that you did with that lovely wife of yours along the way in your new little munchkin. But the neonatal intensive care unit really was a big help for you and your little family.
11: Yeah, absolutely. No, I wrote this song about spending that time in the NICU in the Brisbane Mater Mothers and in Brizzy there, and I just felt like I owed the boy a song, and I pretty much just put what I went through, and spending those 2.5 months in the NICU was a tough time for myself and my partner, but at the same time we were just very, very grateful and blessed that the little fellow was able to get the help he needed, and still to this day. It was definitely a very, very, very tough time.
0: Look, it's an interesting journey and one that you can put into song along the way. We spoke last week to Greg Fields and looking at the Red Nose Day and the project that they've gone and done. And over the time, some of our entertainers have gone and released songs about losing children, but also the tough time that you go through. You being involved with the NICU unit has been, again, a wonderful chance and opportunity of spreading the work and of what they do and how we can help out.
11: Yeah, 100%. And that was it. I just, I wanted to write it for the boy, but also, being in there and seeing all the parents and fathers and just, it was a very, just an overwhelming time. Obviously we were all unsure. Everyone's got their own, waiting to hear back from doctors and, not sure. And, you're just sitting in there looking over, your child and just helpless. You can't do anything, apart from just hope and pray, and especially being the first for myself and Gab, it was definitely a tough time. And, poor little Arch man's been diagnosed with something called septo-optic dysplasia. So he's 1 in 30,000 babies. He's legally blind and he's going to have lifelong medication with multiple, doctor's appointment, physios and OTs, just with, also he's missing the midline in his brain, which is going to cause a lot of development issues and stuff like that, delays with walking and all those other things. So it's definitely been a tough journey. It's been a big year. I just wanted to put that into a song and, the song being called Promise You Now is, the chorus is just, myself making a promise to the little fella that, no matter what happens ahead, I'm always going to be there for him and we'll get through it together. So,
0: Look, as I said, it's a tough, you know, job ahead. But as I said, it's one that you've got support from, but also now you're making aware of what you're going through and other people are going through, maybe a different situation you, but it's similar. And for me, education is always the key, and particularly, you know, what the, you know, the NICU, as they affectionately call it, do behind the scenes that we should be aware of.
11: Yeah, 100%. Like, it's just so common now. Like, you don't realise. I think it's like 1 in 5 babies end up there, whether it's, you know, they're preemie or they spend some time in there after birth. But, yeah, like, 1 in 5 is pretty big. And I just, you know, there's a lot of parents and people out there that have, you know, experienced it. And I just felt like I haven't heard a song like that or anything. So I wanted to, you know, do it for the little fella, but also just let, you know, people out there know that there's a song for them too. And, yeah, so I put my heart on my sleeve and I just hope everyone enjoys it like I do, so.
0: Good stuff. Talking to Trent Richardson this morning about a great little song he's written for his son, Archie, called Promise You. Now, what's lined up ahead for tomorrow for you?
11: Hopefully not in the NICU. Last year I spent my first Father's Day there, so. But, no, a few interviews, I think, and then heading back down to Brisbane, actually, to get back in the studio and record some more music. So, but there'll be definitely a dinner tomorrow night. And as long as I'm with Archie and my partner, you know, that's all I care about. So
0: that's it. I mean, your partner, Gabby, as I said, but more importantly, you've got support around you along the way. Performance-wise, what's that? I need my cup of tea. Well, what's lined up ahead now for you besides, as I said, heading down to the studio? Any shows we can let people know about?
11: Yeah, I've got a couple coming up. Just the next one, actually, I'm over at Sunset Sessions on Keppel Island. So I think that's on the 14th of November. So that's all very, very exciting. And I've actually got another baby on the way. So I'm sort of.
0: Congratulations.
11: Yeah, so. December 24th is due date, so I'm just sort of laying low, hopefully get down to Tamworth, but obviously family comes first, so I've just got to, you know, juggle up my options and, but yeah, hopefully I can lock a few more in, but obviously, yeah, with that around the corner too, I just got to be mindful that, yeah, I want to make sure I'm there for that, so.
0: Good luck with it all. Listen, you're in with good company. Gordon Parsons, the fellow who's responsible for giving us the pub with no beer and a whole stack of other songs. He was born on the 24th. And
11: there you go.
0: And, yeah, my niece is a Boxing Day baby.
11: Cool.
0: We thought it was, you know, a bit of indigestion. No, Boxing Day baby. After Christmas.
11: Oh, dear.
0: Yeah, that's it. But, listen, good luck to you and Gabby and, as I said, Archie, and introducing us to Archie and his story and his song. And, listen, good luck for tomorrow.
11: Thanks heaps, bye.
0: Travel safely and we'll talk to you soon.
11: Absolutely. You have a good day. Hey, thanks heaps, Bob.
0: Not a problem. Look after yourself. That's Trent Richardson.
11: See ya.
0: Bye. That's Trent Richardson joining us live this morning. And as I said, looking at his new song, which is all about his little fella. And this is, as I said, now available from that perspective of it. And you can add it to your collection. And you can also find out more details about the NICU. If you've ever had to, you know, go through a situation like that and help out the family along the way. But more importantly, support Trent and go and find his music and his shows and what he's doing. And more importantly, stay tuned here to us on All Kinds of Country. Next up, we're going to catch up with Duncan Toombs to look at his brand new song out, which is a bit of a sneak preview to the new album. And he said to me yesterday, I finally got new music for you. I went, yes, hallelujah. But let me shut up and get Trent on with his new song and take it from there. and why I'm talking and bluffing is I'm trying to download it just quickly and add it to my collection from there. You're on All Kinds of Country, 107.3. If you've missed the show, you can do the catch-up later on by going to the website, All Kinds of Country, well, 2SER first, then look for All Kinds of Country, and then go down the bottom of the page and you'll find the last 4 weeks of show there. It's called Promise You Now from Trent Richardson.

0: I Promise You Now. Isn't it gorgeous? That's Trent Richardson, and as I said, just releasing his brand new song in time for Father's Day tomorrow. You can find out more details by following him on his socials, and we'll be back after this with Duncan Toombs.
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0: I'm so pleased with this next guest of ours. I've been lucky enough to follow his career now for a little while since he left the garden city of Toowoomba and came down and made Sydney home. And a lot has travelled over those years. And the good news is he's had new music out. Finally, yes. Duncan Toombs, good morning and welcome back.
1: Good morning, Barb. Good morning, listeners.
0: How are you?
1: Really well, thanks. I'm doing great. I'm just currently driving home from Canberra on my way back to Sydney, and sun's coming up, and it's going to be a beautiful day, it looks like.
0: It's going to be a gorgeous day because Duncan Toombs has got new music out. Hey!
1: It's a great day when I get to put another song out into the universe. Yeah, I've been riding a high since yesterday, Barb. It's unbelievable just have the lead singles be released to roll out my second solo album, I guess it is, yeah.
0: Yeah, it is. And it's fantastic news to see. And the song couldn't be more applicable for you and the family because it's called I Go Home, which is what you're doing at the moment. But what you've been doing, you know, over the last few weeks, months, you know, coming home from either A, touring here locally, or B, being over in Canada.
1: Yeah, I guess, I mean, it's just something we all do, eh? We do our thing and we go home. But, you know, that's what this song's all about. It's about going home to the people that really count in your lives, those people that give you that unconditional love, that no matter what you know exactly what I'm saying. It's those people that, you know, it's unconditional. They're your tribe. They're the people that are going to be with you, and you know, through thick and thin. And
0: one of those people is behind you there trying to put you in the right direction, aren't you? Give you a cup of tea or coffee? I said you're coming home, but this time is that you're just coming back from Canberra. This time last week you're up at Gympie, and one of the most, you know, not only showcasing this new single, but you would have been having the chance opportunity to showcase a few more tracks off the new album coming up down the line.
1: Oh yeah, it was. I've just got so much energy to put to this, you know, get out and play shows and release more music and then keep writing. I'm really going to make sure I keep writing songs and keep recording while I, you know, progress through this album. So there's not so much of a wait between music, because it has been a little bit of time since I released the first album.
0: How'd it go last weekend up at Gympie? Did they appreciate it? Did they love it?
1: It was awesome, Barb. It was just I took my band up there. We played. We kicked off the main stage on the Thursday, and it was great. They sort of created a whole heap of fans on that hill, and then they followed me to the next gig, and then they followed us to the last gig, and the last gig was just so packed. It was great. Yeah, we finished on the Sunday afternoon in the Mustard Tavern, and had a bit of a jam with the Wolf Brothers. They come along. We had a pick, and Tom and Nick. We had a bit of a song. We played. I think we played Lay Down Sally, that's right. It was incredible. I have my good friend Brooke Sherbert come up and sing my title track with me for my new album. But, yeah, no, it was really good. It was just such a great festival. And, getting to sing these new songs. One song I will always sing, I think for the rest of my life, I will definitely be doing Steel on Steel. People get, as we're singing the new songs, people keep, no matter where I am, what I'm playing, someone always requests Steel on Steel. I think that song really struck a nerve with people.
0: With Father's Day tomorrow as well, you know, it's remembering your dad for you, but also, you know, the next generation of your boys coming through and seeing you come along the way as well.
1: Yeah. That song I'll be doing forever, I think. But, you know, the Gippy was amazing. A lot of people love the new songs. I've got a lot of really cool upbeat songs on this new album. So it works great for a festival set.
0: Good stuff. We're talking to Duncan Toombs live this morning on his way back home from Canberra, coming back home for Father's Day tomorrow. His new song called I Go Home marks the beginning of a campaign that will see you, Duncan, take his music across Australia and then back overseas again.
1: Yeah, yeah. I was just talking to Gord the other day, and got plans to go back to Canberra next September, and chip away at as building more fans over there and meeting new people. It was just been amazing. I mean, we talked, we've already talked about my Canberra trip and the last time we caught up, but I'm still getting so many messages and people keeping in contact from my trip over there. So really looking forward to heading back there too. But all this music and I'm about to start releasing will lead into Tamworth Festival, and then straight after that we've got a little bit of touring. We've got a big cruise coming up, Singapore to Sydney. I think there's only a few tickets left for that.
0: Ooh.
1: If anyone wants to come on a big cruise.
0: And that's Amber Lawrence is on that with you guys as well and a few others.
1: Yeah, Amber, Andrew Swift's there. I should have it in front of me, Lynn Botel. It's going to be a lot of fun. My brother, yeah. Andy's come. I always look forward to catching up with my brother and doing some shows. So, yeah, that'll be a lot of fun.
0: Good stuff.
1: And then a bit more touring after that, and then to Canberra. Back to Canada.
0: And also Tamworth. We've got to mention Tamworth coming up along the way. You've got some shows coming up that way. But you can go to Duncan's socials and chase him up and follow him up from there. But listen, I'll let you focus because I can hear you trying to drive and someone's trying to give you coffee and whatnot. So listen, take care. Say good day to Amanda and the kids and travel safely, all right?
1: Thanks so much, Barb. I really hope you love the new song and have a great day. Have a great Father's Day, everyone.
0: That's it. All right. Take care. We're going home. We're not going home yet. We've got another little catch-up with Cole Finley after this. But let's go and join Duncan as he goes home this morning, travelling. If you are on the road travelling, catch up with family. Do it safely. We'll see you on the other side.

0: Duncan Toombs, I Go Home.
1: I Go Home, yes, good stuff. All right, we played earlier on this morning a Brisbane fella by the name of Don Rogers and his new single that he's just gone and released out in time for Are You OK Day. And it's like quite ironic because I've caught up with Cole Finley, who's another one of those ambassadors for Are You OK? And also, Cole's coming into town, not this weekend, Friday coming, okay, and he'll be doing some shows to find out more details. And I'm not sure, I forgot to ask, is Nellie out of bed too? Did you kick her out of bed or is it just you?
2: No, I've got to say, I kicked her out about an hour ago and sent her to work. Someone's got to pay for my lifestyle.
1: You sent the hairdresser off to work.
2: She didn't want to. She went out kicking and screaming, but, you know.
1: It's there along the way. But as I mentioned, and it's quite ironic that we're catching up because you have been an ambassador. And I spoke earlier on and I told Don I was going to talk to you because he's got this brilliant new song out. And it's a football background that he has with the Rogers name in football. And he's just gone and released a new single. And as I said, it's something that you've done in the past as well, being involved with Are You OK, which is this coming Thursday. But realistically, you need to ask that question all year round.
2: Look, it is something that, look, Are You OK Day is an amazing day to create the awareness of what's happening. But it is something that we need to be aware of every single day, every hour of a day. It's reaching out to your friends. I wrote a song many years ago called Coffee Goes Cold for that reason, is that we always catch up with people, not enough, and then it's too late. And suddenly, you know, those reasons I wrote that song was I had mates that committed suicide that I've always said, oh, I've got to catch up for a coffee, and we never did. And would that coffee change anything? Possibly not, but it's the process of giving someone the opportunity to talk about their feelings or letting you know what's going on and giving them a shoulder to cry on and an ear to be heard. So,
1: okay. And I said, for me, it's one of those important factors along the way. All right, on to a lighter note. As I said, it's Father's Day tomorrow. You're now that next generation. You know, you've had that song out, He's My Idol, many, many moons ago now. but it's now, you know, that next generation coming through for your kids that are calling you their idol.
2: Well, I hope they are, but they are.
1: Oh, come on, they are. Hello.
2: I love my boys, and you know the big thing now for me, well, for them, is what do you get Dad for Father's Day? And I just said, I just would rather go out for dinner and spend time with them. We spend a lot of time together, and that's precious to me. It's more precious than getting a Ryobi hedge trimmer. Hint, hint. But look, yeah, Father's Day for me is something that I love. My dad has been such an influence and inspiration to me in my life. He, you know, from my rugby league career to joining the Air Force to then becoming a musician, Mum and Dad have been a significant part of that journey. And so to write the song back in 1996, I think I wrote that song, which makes me feel old, was a small piece of a thank you for him for what they did. But, you know, and positively and on a sad note, I suppose you could say, it's the most played song at funerals, which honours me that people are playing that song to say goodbye to their dads and stuff like that. But it's a cracking song.
1: It certainly is. Talking to Cole Finley this morning, who's coming down into Sydney Friday next week. He will be Friday and Saturday. You're out at that great little pub. I love the Settlers Arms Inn. Which is at St. Albans, and it's just one of those great little pubs. You know, you swing a day old cat round, you knock its head off, but it's just got that great atmosphere along the way and a great location. You're there on Friday night at 6 p.m., then you're doing a lunchtime show there, and then on the Sunday, you're doing a show out at Penrith Showgrounds, tying in with the mental health charity concert, looking at, you know, Are You OK Day again.
2: Yeah, look, it's. I'm excited about next week. I love getting down to the Settlers Arm. It's owned by a very good friend of mine who I've worked with in his pubs for 32 years. Every pub he's owned, he's always booked. They've taken on the pub. They've done an amazing job keeping the heritage of that pub, which is fantastic. So, yeah, Friday night and then a Saturday lunch for their comedy festival they've got on the Saturday. And then we hit Penrith to do a concert for the Steps for Love of Living, which is an organisation based out of Sydney with the Manga Cave Support Group, where they've got all these celebrities and politicians walking from Newcastle, and they finish at our concert at the Penrith Showgrounds. They're predicting about 2,000 to 3,000 people. There's going to be carnival rides and kids' activities, and it's going to be such a big day. And we've donated our time. We're flying down to, and we're bringing the big band down to put on a concert to celebrate all of these people that have just done the walk, but to also create the awareness of what I deal with every day with mental health. So it's an absolute honour that. That Lou, the owner or organiser of it, has invited me down to be a part of it. And it starts about 12 o'clock at the Penrith Showgrounds.
1: Okay. All right. So we're talking to Cole this morning. And as I said, you can find out more details by going to his website or his socials about this. And it says a great little banner out at the moment looking at the Friday and the Saturday show. And then on the Sunday, he's bringing the whole band down to perform to help out along the way. Music-wise, a change caps for me again because, you know, you wear so many bloody hats. You've got a new festival up your neck of the woods. Tell me about that one as well.
2: Well, I always was raised with the motto of build it and they will come. And country music is such an amazing part of my life. And Mulaney has become a big part of my life that I bit the bullet and I said to Nell, I want to create a festival at Mulaney. And she goes, okay, that's a great idea. So I did on the 26th of September this year, we got the Mulaney Music Muster. It's all about Australian songwriters in folk, blues and country, and that's what it's going to be based around. It's going to celebrate our balladeers, our country storytellers and all of those stuff. So Alan Caswell and Matt Scullion are our headline acts for this year. We've got Mackenzie Lee, who was in Star Maker, finalist in Tamworth. We've got Cooper Lane, who won the Country Stars. We've got Maddie Carl, myself and Nelly, Shanley Rose, Henry, some local artists. So it's just a day of celebrating Australian country music and the songs that Australian country artists write.
1: All right.
2: And we've got light dancing too.
1: And there you go. It's all in there. It's pushing its way up to 7 o'clock this morning. It's 5 minutes away from the hour of 7. Talking to Cole Finlay. Cole, where do we find out more of the details, not only about what we just talked about, but the other hat we need to throw on as well, which is, of course, the family band and the family connection with the Finlays. Performance-wise, as I said, the best way is to probably go and chase you up on the socials and the website and then also look at Tamworth. You've got that coming up as well.
2: We've got heaps coming up. But look, if you want to just find out any information, if you Google Cole Finlay or the Finlays, everything comes up on Google. Google search is it loves me or hates me, one or the other. But if you just do that, you can go to our websites, the Finlays website, the Cole Finlay website, the Mulaney Music Muster, the Big Country Campout, which is in April next year, is another festival of mine. There's lots going on. So just, yeah, if you want to keep up to date with anything we're doing, just Google it. And you're going to have to get you to come up to the Big Country Campout, Barb.
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1: 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Listen, get out of here and have a good

That's us for the week. We'll see you next Saturday morning at 5 a.m. Don't forget, if you've missed the show, do the catch-up via 2SER.com and look out for All Kinds of Country. Happy Dad's Day tomorrow for all the dads who are with us. And enjoy or remember.

As I said, that's us done for the week. That's Cole Finley finishing off with He's My Idol. Now it's time for Kathy Kirkpatrick and A Direction Home. See you next Saturday. Yeah.

I'm Kathy Kirkpatrick. This is A Direction Home on to SER. Barbara Morrison, thank you so much for all your great presenting. That was All Kinds of Country. So much music has been appearing on the landscape in recent weeks. It's high tide time. I've picked some of my favourite tracks from several new offerings and shaped them under a theme of houses, rivers, and roads. That sounds like a Talking Head album title, doesn't it? Consequently, there'll be lots of driving and waiting, moving and packing,

dry river beds, flooding lakes, houses and roads, some running, some hanging around, a little time, and lots of distance. I'll be playing tracks from around this big island. The Burrs Band from Perth, Charlie Ivan Band, Alice Springs, out of Melbourne, new songs from Grace Cummings, Rowena Wise, Tex Perkins and Matt Walker, and a debut album by Grace Mitchell. There'll be local, Perry Keys. Offshore offerings will include Mel Parsons, New Zealand, Patrick Watson, Canada, if we've got time, and Foy Vance, Northern Ireland. First up, here's Iron and Wine featuring I'm With Her. This is Wait Up.

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We've only got 10 minutes till we have to go. So we better sort it out before the show. You might think behind the music you can't hide, but it's not good to keep this kind of shit inside. The crowd can see more than you ever know. So we better sort it out before.

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And you can tell me how much blame is really mine. And I can tell you what I think, and you can tell me where to go.

0: Tex Perkins with Matt Walker, title track from their very new album, Before the Show. So interesting, the things that need to get sorted out before the show. I like that line about the audience picks up more than you think. You can be in their audience very soon. They're on tour in October. They'll be in Sydney on the 30th of October at the Factory Theatre in Marrickville. Prior to that, IOTA. IOTA has been working on an acoustic album, Hours Disappear. The full shebang will be available on the 25th of this month, September. That was an acoustic version of one of their crowd favourites, Come Back to Me. I began with a track from Hen's Teeth, Iron and Wine. That was Wait Up. Hey, I'm Kathy Kirkpatrick. This is 2SER. You're listening to A Direction Home. We're going to find one, friends. Just one road, one corner, one bus stop at a time. Perry Keyes, you know him. He has a new album, The Allison Road. If you've been listening to The Outpost recently, you will know that Vinny had Perry in a couple of weeks ago and talked about the new album and has been playing it. I'm going to play the track, House I Never Lived In.
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Great stuff from Western Australian outfit, The Burs Band, B-U-R-E-S. If you want to see them live, they are coming our way in October, playing at the Botany View Hotel with MFV, interestingly, Saturday night, the 17th of October. That was Avon Valley from their very new album, Ozonia. Okay, prior to that was Charlie Parker from his album Little Sun. That was Pale Fire, Sunset Sunrise, and I began with Perry Keys. Thanks for being with me here on 2SER on a Saturday. Always a pleasure to have your company and to be able to present these wonderful artists to you. Mel Parsons. She has released a single track entitled Not Enough, and I'm going to follow it with a debut release from Melbourne artist Grace Mitchell, and then another Grace, Grace Cummings. But first up, here's Mel Parsons, New Zealander, Not Enough.

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Australian artist Rowena Wise. The new album is Bad Things Feel Good. We've been featuring it here on 2SER. That was No Angel. Prior to that, Grace Cummings, My Island and Me. And newcomer Grace Mitchell with In the Other Room from her very new album, Daughter of the King. Thanks for being with me. I'm running out of time really fast and I want to play more things. There's a guy called Rory Faithfield. He lives in Dublin, but he's an Australian and he's released Your Eyes Adjust to the Dark. He'll be in Australia this month in Sydney. He is Saturday the 12th of September at the Loaded Dog Folk Club in Marrickville and then up to Hornsby Coringa Folk Club on the 18th of September, Friday night. This is his song, and then I'm going to play really quickly Foy Vance, new song Feel the Cold. He has announced that he is going to come here in February. Amazing. And if I've got 2 minutes left, I'm going to sneak in a little bit of Charlie Ivan Band from our West Coast with Grease House. See you next week, friends.

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6: Yep, that is what we do here on Newfangled. It is a deep dive into all the best new music from across our 2SER station rotation. We've got songs from albums, EPs, A-sides, B-sides, compilations, improvisations. I've tried to like start really setting in stone a proper intro, and every week I manage to mess it up. But that's okay, it's newfangled. 8:01, that's the time. I'm here till 10. My name's Josh, don't know if I said that. Hello. I'll start by acknowledging the fact that I'm broadcasting on the stolen lands of the Gadigal people. Sovereignty of this land was never ceded. It always was and always will be Aboriginal land. The track you are hearing right now is Malibu by Essendon Airport. And I do make mention of that most weeks. But quite importantly this week, the pedal steel that you hear in this song is played by none other than Mr. Evil Graham Lee, who I did play a few weeks ago on the show. But I believe he may be being interviewed on Vinny's The Outpost on a Thursday from 12 to 2. So tune into 2SER around that time. You may hear a conversation between him and Evil Graham Lee. I'm very excited to listen. But for now, I'm going to start with one that is kind of quote-unquote new. It's a compilation from Mississippi Records, a label known for kind of unearthing a lot of stuff that perhaps was a little bit overlooked or hard to find. And the one I'm going to play here, or the album at least, is called Bulayo, and it is guitar songs from Tanzania, Kenya, Zambia, and the Democratic Republic.

Republic of the Congo. And I discovered this the other day. I've been kind of semi-aware of Mississippi Records for a little while, but I had a proper deep dive into their all their output on Bandcamp the other day, and what a joy that was. And one of the ones that I discovered this, or that came out this year, is this one, Bulayo is its name again. And yeah, it's a compilation of a bunch of guitar songs from all those countries that I listed before. It's quite self-explanatory. It's very beautiful. It's very, it really calms you down. I think it's perfect for a Saturday morning. It's what I listened to when I was driving in. Today is also Bandcamp Friday. You can actually buy a copy of this one on Bandcamp, and all the proceeds will go straight to Mississippi Records. So I highly recommend doing that. I was going to play it, the download I have it that I got from Bandcamp, but I seemingly was a bit slow in uploading my tracks into our little track thing. So I'm just going to play it from the website. This one is by Jean Bosco Mwenda. It's called Mama Mbotu. You're on Newfangled right now. 8:04 is the time.

0: It takes a village. That's Sandport featuring Ebs Yeah. And it does take a village on this new Sandport album. Sandport is the alias, or one of the aliases, alii, of Dutch-born Eora Sydney-based producer and musician Julian Mir, who actually has a show here on 2SER Sunday, 6 a.m. Singing Stones is its name. It's an ambient show. Highly recommend. If you're up at that time, there's no better way to get your day started. But he's just put this new album out, and it's very beautiful, kind of lush indie electronica. And it takes a village because there's a bunch of collaborators on it, including Ebs. There's another one that I've completely forgotten. It's just left my mind. I'll come back to you after the next song I play. But it really is very, very, it's fantastic. And another very breezy way to get your morning started, as were the two songs I played before that, Tia Rosa with Longest Day. That is a single off a forthcoming record from the Mexican artist Tia Rosa. That is out on K Records as well, or K Rex, which is a label known for putting out some kind of very nice power pop and twee music. And this one, it's kind of a Stereolab-esque twee song. That's what I'll say. Stereolab-y bossa nova twee song, if you could call it that. 8:12 is the time, and up the top we had Jean Bosco Mwenda with Mama Mabutu. That is off the, or one of the many compilations that the Great Mississippi Records puts out. This one came out earlier in the year, and it is a collection of guitar songs from Tanzania, the Democratic Republic of the Congo. The others just have completely escaped me. My notes are way out of whack. Please forgive me. All that matters is that I'm playing good music, and I think I am this morning. Next, I'm going to play an artist from down in Nam, Melbourne. Ned Collette is his name. He's just put out an album called Mixed Light. You're hearing it in the background right now. This is newfangled on 2SER. I'm not sure if I mentioned that. Welcome. I play new music. This album has been described as a delicate whirlpool of warm, dreamy, and melancholic psychedelic pop. I thought the singing started a little bit later, so I might turn it up now.
1: Something in the slip of the shadows we throw knows it too. It's not you. It's just what you do.

Oh yeah, Half Time by Armlock. That is the name of that track. Half Time's the name of the song. Armlock is the name of the band. You're on Newfangled right now on 2SER 107.3. My name is Josh. 8:26. That's the time right now. I've also got the text line open. You can text me 0468 441 073. The last text that I'm seeing here on the text line say Oppa Gangnam Style and play Gangnam Style DH. DH, I'm not sure if your request was granted at, for what time is that? 2:18 yesterday, but I hope it was. I don't have a whole lot more to say on that. That Armlock track right there, that is a B-side, or at least a double A-side, that forms a new 7-inch for the band from Melbourne. That is on Bandcamp. You can buy that. And if you buy it right now, it's Bandcamp Friday. All the proceeds will go to the band. It's not quite saying. It's $10. Get it. A 7-inch record with two amazing Armlock tracks. The other one is Strobe, which came out around this time last year, to my recollection. Before that, we had a Danish artist by the name of Fine. She's just announced a new album. It's called Jazz Dreams. It's her second album. And the song is called Everything in the Shade. Now, if you are a fan of Dean Blunt and the kind of broader Dean Blunt world, I'll call it the world music world, because Dean Blunt kind of runs this, I guess you'd call it a record label, but to me it kind of appears more of a kind of a collective sort of thing. It's a bit more nebulous than just a record label. But Fine, this artist here, is associated with world music, to my knowledge. I say that because it's kind of unconfirmed, and there's not a whole lot of public information out there about some of the artists that put music out on world music, such as Fine, who is in a band, I believe, called The Crying Nudes with Dean Blunt, and they put out an album probably one every year since they started dropping music in 2024. It's all really good, but it's very transient and foggy. It's kind of just an extension of Dean Blunt's music. That was a bit of a spiel there for people, for fans of Dean Blunt and Dean Blunt only. I feel like to others that may not have made a whole lot of sense, but that's okay. We're here to learn on Newfangled. And up the top, we had Ned Collette with Commandeered Parade. That is a track off his new album, Mixed Light. It's fantastic. Get around it. We've had a few quiet ones to start the show. We're going to get a little bit louder now. Ant Life, that is the name of the forthcoming album, our debut album, from Larm, L-A-R-M. They are a local punk band who are one of the most prolific touring bands. They played a show last night somewhere on Parramatta Road in support of The Antics, who just released their new album as well. If you go to sydneymusic.net, I believe last year Larm were rewarded as one of the three highest touring bands in Sydney, and it is a testament to their hard work and relentless touring, local touring schedule, that they were awarded that, of course. But yeah, they're here with a new song. New Shoes is its name. It's the first one from their new album. It's out on Particle Records. This will be the first ever release on Particle Records. They were brought into the world last Friday, and here they are with their first official release. The track is called New Shoes. I should also say I have an interview kind of coming up in the show that I actually did on Thursday morning on 2SER, if you heard me then. I had a chat to Sweeping Promises, who put out an amazing album this year. I'll chat a bit more about it after these next handful of songs. You are on Newfangled.

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There we go. That is I've Been Upset by Watson. Watson's kind of a local... I don't have a whole lot of information on Watson, but a local producer and musician who kind of makes oddball sort of pop in the vein of that one that you just heard. That is one of three tracks that Watson has released this year. There's one that actually came out the other day that I just completely missed. I might give that a spin next week. Stay tuned. I start the show at 8 a.m. My name's Josh. This is Newfangled. I play new music. And yeah, 8 a.m. to 10 a.m., that's when I am generally on the line, or always on the line. And yeah, you can tune in. You can hear about all the best new music that is happening locally, nationally, and internationally. Kind of a mix of songs that we had in there. Before that track by Watson, we had Mike D with What We Got. If you like the Beastie Boys, then you might like Mike D. Why do I say that? Well, Mike D was in the Beastie Boys. Of course, this is the first solo album from a Beastie Boy since they broke up in the early 2010s when MCA was, well, unfortunately died, the legend. Here, what have I got to say about that? Oh, no, everything's just completely left my mind. Long story short, Beastie Boys were one of the formative bands of my kind of taste, like in my early days of taste making. So it's very exciting that we finally have a solo album from a Beastie Boy. I did say when I was filling in for breakfast the other day that Ad Rock, of course, the other of the three members of the Beastie Boys, did put out a song, a collaborative track, earlier on in the year with Kathleen Hanna from Bikini Kill, who is his wife, as a part of an Ice Out compilation. And they did a cover of DJ Snake and Justin Bieber's Let Me Love You. That is unexpected. Who would have thought that Mike D would be releasing an album and Ad Rock would be covering Justin Bieber in the year 2026? But here we are. Before that, we had Elise Nolte with Say It Myself. That is another local local artist who only has one track to her name at this point, but it's an excellent one. It's very, the words are just eluding me right now, but it's great to get around it and keep your eyes peeled on what Elise Nolte has to offer in the future. I'm sure some great tracks are to follow. Prior to that, Severed Heads with Lamborghini. That is one of the many, many great tracks on this kind of semi-new Chapter Music post-punk compilation. Chapter Music have put out two of these compilations in the past. There's Can't Stop It 1 and then Can't Stop It 2. This one is from Can't Stop It 2. It came out about a decade ago, but they've now reissued it on vinyl and they've added six new tracks to it. I don't think this one is strictly one of the new ones, but it is excellent. I've been spinning one artist in particular from it by the name of Lachelle. I did play that on a fill-in a few weeks ago and I played it on Newfangled as well. There's an Essendon Airport track on it. Again, if you were tuned in to the intro, Essendon Airport play in the Newfangled intro. So a lot of great stuff to discover. I highly recommend this kind of semi-new Chapter Music post-punk compilation. You can buy it on Bandcamp as well. It's Bandcamp Friday. Highly recommend. There's a very nice coloured vinyl that you can get of it, so get around it. 8:48 is the time, and to top off all the songs I played there, New Shoes by Alarm. Again, the first track from their forthcoming debut, which I am very excited about because Alarm are one of the most prolific touring bands here in Sydney, and they put on one of the most rockin' shows that you can see. I have not checked when their next gig is, but it could even be tonight. It could be tomorrow night. Sometime in the next few weekends, I'm sure they've got a gig on the way. I want to play one of the new ones from Miles Nuato. He put an EP out a few months ago. I've been spinning some of the tracks from it, but he's back now with these kind of changing the speed of things. This one's called Coles. There's a language warning on it. Hitting play is what I'm going to do right now. You can text me as well, 0468 441 073. Say anything.

0: kill the top.
1: Miles Nuatu with Coles right there. I'm now going to keep it moving with the music. I'm going to play one of these remix tracks from this kind of reworked, quote-unquote, versions album of Turnstile's album that they put out last year. There are so many to choose from. There are versions of songs. You know what? I'll explain the thing. I'll explain what this project is in full. Turnstile, of course, the amazing, very popular, hardcore, kind of dreamy hardcore band from Baltimore. They put out an album last year. It is called Never Enough. And this year they've returned with what they are calling Never Enough Versions. And they are essentially, it's a collection of all the tracks from the album and then some, where every song has been kind of reworked and remixed and reperformed by other artists. And yeah, again, massive, massive names on this one. Elton John, Slater, Floating Points, Blood Orange, Faye Webster, Chanel Beads, there's Alex G as well, AJ Cook, Hayley Williams. My goodness. I could go on and on. There are 22 reworked tracks on this, but the one that I am going to play this morning is one by a man who put out an album last year that got a lot of people talking. This one, it's called Sunshower. It's the Nourished by Time version. 8:54, that's the time. Stay tuned. This is Newfangled.

Oh, yeah, that is one of the versions on this new Turnstile and Nourished by Time album. If I'm honest, I was trying to work out the reason I've jumped back on the mic right now. This is Newfangled. Hello. I'm here. My name's Josh. I'm here till 10 a.m. I play new music. Is that I hadn't quite worked out which track I was going to play next. There are a lot to choose from, but I didn't think any of them transitioned quite as well as I'd hoped they would. But I'm now going to do that. I'm speaking right now. I've got a new one from Sour Worm. This is a solo project of an artist who I think also put an album out last year. The name of that album is escaping me, but I did play it quite a bit on Newfangled last year. But this one is a new one that is produced by none other than Liam Snowy Halliwell, aka Snowy. He is a singer-songwriter in his own right. But he is also a very prolific producer. It's also mastered by Dylan Young, aka Mr. Way Dynamic. This one is called Whole World Round. You're a Newfangled.

Phoebe Bridges returns on her brand new album, Lost Weekend. 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
1: Oh yes, the Newtown Record Fair, it's tomorrow at the Bank Hotel. I will be there, you should be there. There's so much stuff to buy, or at least I'm expecting there to be. There always is. And I don't have a whole lot more to say on that. I just wanted to jump on the mic and say that you should buy some vinyl. And I bought some good stuff there in the past. I did an interview with an artist earlier this year by the name of Gia Margaret. She put out a great sort of ambient pop album. I'd say it leans more to the pop side of things. I kind of say ambient because she, it's her fourth album, and her second two albums were made when she had lost her voice. And I'm getting somewhere with this, trust me. And so they're ambient kind of piano pieces and reverie sort of things. But this new one, she's got her voice back. She's singing. The album's called Singing. And I bought a copy of one of her ambient albums at the Newtown Record Fair early last year. So you can always find some treasures that you weren't expecting to find. And that is what I'm hoping to do tomorrow. But for now, Sweeping Promises with My Anchoress. You'll hear a snippet of some of the interview I did with this band the other day right after this.

0: 9:13. That is the time right now. You're tuned into Newfangled on 2SER 107.3. Sweeping Promises with My and Caress. They have just put out a fantastic new record. That is, it's their third. It's on Sub Pop as well. And it's very catchy. It's very funky. It's a little, like, lightly abrasive. It's got a very lo-fi quality about it as well. I've been playing it non-stop here. And as a result of that, I thought that I would ask them to come into the studio / Zoom. Zoom through the studio. Oh, my goodness. What am I even saying right now? I thought I'd get them onto the 2SER airwaves to have a chat with me about this new album because I think it's so, so good. And that's exactly what I did on Thursday morning. I was going to be interviewing them at 8 a.m. on a Thursday, given the time difference. They're from the U.S. They live in Kansas in a town called Lawrence. But then I filled in for breakfast and we thought, why don't we do it live? And so I'll play a little bit of the start, like the first section of the interview. And then after I do that, I might play you one of the songs that I played during that interview where I happened to speak to them over the song playing because I have some deficiencies in the technology side of things here at the station. and that's okay. That's what happens. That's community radio. That's live radio for you, baby. Yep. 9:15, that's the time. Here is some of my interview with Sweeping Promises. I kind of start by asking her, the vocalist, Lyra Mondel, about her training and about some of the lyrical themes of the album as well. Fading it in right now. Is that working? What do you think, unnamed producer in the room? I'm gonna fast.
1: US tour happening a week from
0: here. We
1: today.
0: Go.
2: Yes.
1: So we're busy before then.
0: I saw that on the post where it did say Caulfield that it was your birthday. That news is per your Instagram. And Lyra, I thought I'd ask that. On that point. You, as well as being an amazing musician, a classically trained vocalist, which I think you'll find in this album, like, very much translates. You're also a pastry chef. Am I correct in thinking that?
1: A lapsed pastry chef. So in a past life, yes, I did do a little bit of baking, a little bit of chocolate work, I loved it. And I am thinking about, you know, well, it's, you know, 100 degrees Fahrenheit in Lawrence, Kansas right now. So not really very conducive to doing any of that work. But the holiday season will be when I pick that back up again.
0: Yes, I'm a bit jealous. I'd like to be over there for that, especially during, I mean, we don't have Thanksgiving over here. But I'm sure there's a big spread that you guys have got sorted. I wanted to dive a little bit into this new record's lyrical themes. Language forms a large part of the lyrical themes, as I just said. You heard Accent before. A lot of the lyrics deal with that. You've got Write Lightly, which is the closer. In the era of ChatGPT and algorithms and whatnot, I wanted to just get your take on how you perceive the importance of language. It's a big question, I know.
1: I know. No, I was just... I feel like now more than ever, language is so incredibly important and loaded. And, you know, something that I've even noticed in myself is that I find that my word selection has gotten incredibly limited in the past couple of years just because of being glued to this thing. Yeah. Listeners at home, I'm holding up my phone to the computer screen. I think Caulfield and I are very loquacious. We are very verbose. We're very yappy.
0: Two great words right there.
3: Yeah. Have you ever read Walter Ong?
0: I have not.
3: The wonderful literary theorist. He, a long time ago, talked about the coming age of orality and the kind of shifting from a literate culture into a post-literate culture and what it means to outsource your memory and your various heuristics for remembering things and the concepts you know onto machines. And we think that's very dangerous. And one of the reasons that Lear and I have, we've never used ChatGPT. I haven't looked it up yet. Anyway.
1: I don't really see the need or the desire, personally.
3: Yeah.
0: I've been
3: I want to live in a literate longer.
1: Yeah, same.
0: Yeah, I've been reading a bit about how you rack up what's called cognitive debt when you're using AI, and just how it all does all the thinking for you, so you lose kind of all that ability yourself. I also, as well as language, another common theme across the album is bugs and insects. Why? Why is that?
3: We were thinking of like the idea of eating bugs, like as our ecology changes and how that's going to be like the new like human nutritional sort of regimen.
1: Or Snowpiercer.
3: Yeah. Mm. Yeah. I was thinking like Snowpiercer. We were.
0: Oh, yes. Yes. Not a nice vision.
3: Of swarms and collectives and these sort of, the hive mind of insects, I think all the kind of came political metaphors for us, while also kind of literally living in a large cicada boom. It's like
0: really?
3: We're here in Kansas, the plains of the United States, and we live amongst now the mega brood.
1: Well, okay, I'm going to clarify that a little bit. So in 2024 was the big double brood year. So here's a little bit of entomological nerdery for you. So cicadas typically have these life cycles where they emerge in 15 and 17 year cycles. And so in 2024, both of those cycles just so happened to coincide. And so it was what a lot of researchers were terming the double brood year, where I think just millions upon millions of them were expected to come out. And, you know, they have this, I think, incredibly fraught mating period where it's like a really short life cycle where they emerge from the underground after being underground for, you know, more than a decade. And their one imperative before they die is to mate. It's like, wake up, mate, die. So
3: it's... Which is extremely big.
0: Well, if you're tuned into 2SER Breakfast right now, you'd be mistaken for thinking that I am chatting to two entomologists. And I will say the only reason I know what the word entomologist means is because of your guys' new album. You Say I Romanticize is its name. The second track on the album is My Friend's an Entomologist. And that is not the song I was going to play, but I'm going to type it into our system right now and give it a spin this morning. I'm chatting to Sweeping Promises right now, Lyra and Caulfield. Are the names of the two individuals kindly joining me over Zoom right now. It is Caulfield's birthday, so you can send a text in and say happy birthday, 0468-441-073.
2: I'm going to jump in now, and yes, this is an interview that I did the other day. That's why you're hearing kind of dual voices. I'm going to fade that out right there. I'm going to play a different track because I've already played My Friend's an Entomologist once on this show before. I might instead go... What will I do? I might go with... Does he want to be the weatherman? Yeah. Should I do that? What do you think? Should I do that? Yeah. Do you want to jump on the mic for the moment? No? Just give me one sec as I plug this in. This is a very put together show. And hey, that's okay. It's newfangled. Does he want to be the weatherman? Sweeping Promises right here. You're a newfangled.

Perry Keys builds a bonfire on Black and White Town, the 2SER feature album. The esteemed local songwriter delivers a stellar record of poetic Australiana and heartland rock that tells real and raw stories of urban struggle and economic displacement. Black and White Town by Perry Keys, the feature album this week on 2SER 107.3. Black and White Town.

Something unknown is shifting inside of me. 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It's a standard I could never live up to, a present I couldn't figure out how to open. 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I broke my fingers trying to open the thing but had to give up. The moment had yet again passed. Hair was falling down across your face, mangled and twisted, as wet hot tears filled up my ears. Head slumped like nothing I'd ever seen. I closed my eyes and was tumbling down a grassy hill. Dirt all in my eyes, mascara on my cheeks. Then out of the ashy ruins, I took a piece of coal and wrote three words on the ground. I woke bolt upright and couldn't think of a way to explain myself. I couldn't put together a single thought, so I sang a song for the rat that lives under my bed. I sang a song for the rat that lives under my bed, and he taunted me knowingly as I shifted and squirmed. Do you look away or do you keep trying? Do you make sense of it on your own terms? Do you look away or do you keep trying?

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I don't know, I don't know, I don't know, I don't know, I don't know, I don't know, I don't know, I don't know, I don't know.

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1: Hey,
0: from
1: I've got
0: time.
1: The wrong cart right here on Newfangled. I thought that would be the one. Let me just fade that out for a moment. Ah, still waking up right now. I thought that would be the one that is talking about the Sound Exchange birthday that is happening on the 18th of September, which I have got tickets to. However, I might play the correct cart right here so you have all the facts with you. You're on Newfangled right now. My name's Josh. 9:28 is the time. You heard me play a little bit of my interview with Sweeping Promises, the fantastic Kansas-based post-punk duo. They've just put out a new album. It's so good. Here is the proper, I'm just going to hit play on this one right now. This is the Sound Exchange birthday. The details of the Sound Exchange birthday.
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1: Yes, those are the details of the Sound Exchange birthday. This one of the bands I played before, Crank, the one that you heard just before I played that cart, was a Crank song. It's called Song for the Rat That Lives Under My Bed. To my knowledge, it is one of Ivy's albums of the year. So definitely be heading. Head to the Vanguard on the 18th of September. Catch some good music, Hugh B. And my goodness, you know what? I'm just going to play this song. Brazil, 1985, special guest. You're on Newfangled right now.

Special guest with Brazil 1985. They were meant to play a show last night at the Vic on the Park supporting Flight to Dubai. I know that the Flight to Dubai show did get cancelled. I'm not too sure whether they did or didn't get the chance to play. I'm just speculating here. You can text me. Maybe you were there, maybe you weren't, maybe you were planning to go. You can text me about what went down last night. 0468 441073. Give me the facts, because guess what? I don't have them. And you might have heard throughout this show that I'm without many facts at the moment, just because sometimes you're just not as prepared for the show as you'd like to be. But all you can really do in light of a lack of preparation is keep on playing the music. That's what I'm going to do with this new one, or one of the new ones, from Byang the Bushranger and Bracht. This is their second collaborative effort. I mean, if I was using a genre tag, I'd say it's kind of industrial hip-hop, but that really does not tell the full story. There are some kind of elements of, I'd say, doom metal. There's some very abrasive-sounding rhythm sections. There's some good features on it. I played a track with Sydney Phillips last week, who herself has put out a great new album. I'm not going to say the name of the album for obvious reasons, but the one I'm going to play now is called Cranium. Oh, geez, this is a tough one to pronounce. Cranium Pendul... How do you pronounce that one right there? Unnamed producer in the room. Penduncolatum. Yep, that's what it is right there. Byang the Bushranger and Bracht. The new album is called Mangrove City Blues. Great name. You're newfangled.

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Can I move like I'm breaching the creek? 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

watch the birds build homes in the reeds. 12 years old, I was growing up like a weed. 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

Yes, Swap Meet there, Mount Zero. That's the title track from their new album. And I played that because, guess what? They're playing live tonight. They're at the Lansdowne. It's super mega sold out. So unfortunately, if you want a ticket, you're going to have to really find some, like, unusual ways of getting there. Maybe you could go to the door and say, hello, I'm such a big Swap Meet fan, but I didn't know they were playing live. And they might be like, hey, you seem like a big Swap Meet fan. We'll let you in for free. Who knows? Maybe that sometimes that works, sometimes it doesn't. I'm not endorsing it. I want to emphasize that. But good luck to you if you don't have a Swap Meet ticket and you really want to see them tonight at the Lansdowne. 9:49 is the time. There's not too much left in this show. What was I going to say after that? Oh, yes, I played a bunch of songs in there. That's what I was going to say. And the thing that all the songs that I just played have in common is that four of the five of them are Australian, or three of the four of them, sorry, I should say. And they are all those releases are available today on Bandcamp. They're always available on Bandcamp, but today especially on Bandcamp Friday. Yes, I know it's a Saturday, but Bandcamp Friday begins at 4 p.m. Australian Eastern Standard Time, and it goes until 4 p.m. today. So you can buy an album on Bandcamp, you can buy a piece of merch, you can buy a digital, physical copy, whatever you want, and all the money, every cent of that purchase goes straight to the artist. Bandcamp waives its revenue share, and it's a fantastic thing. They do it on the first Friday of every month, Friday/Saturday, depends what you want to call it. The one I played before, that Swap Meet one, was one of the new tracks from the brand new 1-800-MIKEY album. Inyun is the name of the album, K-Style is the song. He's back, third LP from him. Mikey's also in GT and RMFC, who you can catch touring around quite a bit. In fact, I think RMFC are about to head on a European tour, and Mikey has been on a European tour with GT, and he's still hanging around over there. I'm hoping to have him on the show perhaps next week or the week after, so stay tuned to Newfangled. You'll get a lot of good stuff from him. He's very funny. He also sold me a Stereolab ticket, so thank you, Mikey. Ruby Jackson before that, Full of It. Great. Fantastic. I thought it was a very good way to lead from that Byang, the Bushranger, and Bracht track, which, as good as it is a bit intense for your Saturday morning. So a nice way to kind of end things off. Not too much time left. I'm going to hit play on this next song very, very shortly. Grow is the name of the tune. Dogs on Shady Lane. They are a four-piece from Rhode Island. They're anticipating the release of their new album on the 25th of September. It is called Knots. Stay tuned. This tune is great. It was a request from my girlfriend, Chia, who's sitting right next to me. Are you excited for me to play this song? Nodding her head, yes. An inaudible nod. Grow is the name of this one. You're newfangled.

That is not. No, it's not. That. Oh, there we go. That is Grow by Dogs on Shady Lane. The new album is called Knots. It comes out towards the end of this month. Stay tuned. They are a four-piece from Rhode Island. A request of my girlfriend, Chia, who's going to Japan today. Sticks her tongue out. Yeah. Newfangled is the name of this show. There's not much time left, so guess what? I'm going to hit play on this one. It's a classic. I can do what I want on this show. That's what I'm doing. Andrew Popel up next with Final Draft. Brian Eno and John Cale, the legends. One word. From their 1990 collaborative album, Wrong Way Up. Newfangled. See you next week.

0: Hello and welcome. You are tuned in to Final Draft. This is a half hour of books, writing and literary culture, exploring the best new Australian novels, poetry and literature. I'm your host, Andrew Popel. Every week it is my great pleasure, from the studios of 2SER in Sydney and across Australia on the Community Radio Network, I meet with Australian authors and we discuss their new works. Today on the show, Adam Austin is joining me from Tasmania. We are going to be discussing his new novel, Mine. At the start of each show, I would like to acknowledge, here at Final Draft, we record on the lands of the Darug and Gunungurra people. I pay my respects to the traditional owners. I acknowledge their ongoing connection with their lands. I acknowledge that it is unceded land. Adam Austin is joining me on the show today. Mine is... There are so many ways to describe this novel. This is an incredible lyrical reading experience. A novel written across a single thought as a poet is trapped in a mine, contemplating how they got there and what this means. It's also a rumination on colonial history and the way we engage with history in a world where we are forever surrounded by the impacts. It's also an environmental novel looking at how we damage our world and what that means for the way we live in it. Mine is incredible. So join me today. Adam Austin and I are going to sit down and we are going to be discussing Mine.
1: Hey, this is Kirsty from Party Dozen, and that's Jono. He's out back on the harmonica. We're local Sydney musicians and we love 2SER. 2SER has some of the best programming of any community radio station in the country. It's an integral part of the Sydney music scene. Thanks, 2SER.
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0: You are tuned in to Final Draft. It's books, writing and literary culture coming to you across Australia on the Community Radio Network. I'm your host, Andrew Popel, welcoming to the show Adam Austin. Adam's debut novel, Waypoints, was listed for the Miles Franklin, the ALS Gold Medal and the Tasmanian Literary Prize for Fiction. We are joining him with his second novel, Mine. Adam, welcome, welcome. I'm so excited for this chat.
3: Oh, thanks, Andrew. It's lovely to be here and I am likewise excited for the chat.
0: Not so much our poet. A poet awakes in a darkened space. He's fallen. He must have fallen. But where? In the darkness, the poet's now condensed while his mind wanders out to the Tasmanian wilderness he loves and has fought to protect, to the land beneath the land that countless people have tried to tame, the land beneath where the poet now dwells. Okay, I wasn't quite sure how to intro, Adam, so I hope I've given a sense of the mystery but also the reality. Mine begins in a shock, a howl of awakening in pain and confusion as the poet comes to beneath the ground. He suspects he's in an old mine shaft, a tragic accident, far from help. So as I read, and as I suspect as we speak, it could become easy to forget the pain that the poet must be in. But we are drawn back. You draw us back in through various traumas and suffering shared between humans and the more than human world. And so I wanted to begin in that pain. Did you hope the reader would be able to dwell in this much pain?
3: Yeah, I mean, obviously it's a fine line because there needs to be a degree of enjoyment, I suppose, to the experience.